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3: It's Talking with Sean on a Monday night.
4: And the census is a tool that you can use to verify some of these things in terms of the way forward in the electoral process. Some of these things have to be driven by the people. Politicians will not change anything that benefits them.
3: So wait, tell me. Fitzy's sins were forgiven, and therefore he gone to heaven? A drunk, right? It tells you how diseased we are in Antigua and Barbuda.
5: But them people, they don't know me. I took up office in October 2023, and at that time, the compliance level, I was told, was 14 to 18%. Today, St. Kitts can boast to be applicable to the Act of about 98% compliance.
2: That's the truth.

0: And that's what we're going to be doing here on Radio ZDK 97.1 FM. We're going to be barking tonight. And we have a special show for you tonight. It's once in a lifetime. We've got a 5-star Michelin chef. Yes. Right here in Little Antigua and Barbuda. Gonna keep them talking, laugh when they're talking. Good night, sir. How are you doing, Colin?
1: I'm very well, thank you, Sean. Thanks a lot for having me on. Great to be here.
0: but Colin, I can't bring you on and not bring out the accolades. And for those listening on the World Wide Web, to my listeners in Big Bobby and the crew, the ones in New York, the ones in the United States, the United Kingdom, Canada, and throughout Antigua and Barbuda, I have to say that this is a special night because we have this, the owner of a Michelin-starred Witherington Fields and proud winner of several other prestigious awards, including Gordon Ramsay's Best Restaurant and the Great British Menu twice. But Colin, I didn't realize that it's twice until I read your CV. Colin's unique imagination and approach to food is evident on any menu he creates. Imagine the luxury of having a Michelin-starred chef, Colin McGurran, craft an exquisite dining experience in the comfort of your home for one extraordinary evening. And we have him right here in Antigua and Barbuda. For those of you who visited Slates out there, yes. For those of you for those of you who are looking to say, look here, man. This is what is going on, and you want to, in some way, make your way over to Slates over in Willoughby Bay, over there at Willoughby Bay. You'll find a 5-star Michelin chef right there. Colin, oh boy, it's my pleasure. I've been looking forward to this all week. So I'm going to enjoy this moment today with you, Colin. Colin, first, give us a little bit of background on how you made your way to Antigua and Barbuda.
1: Oh, that's a great story. You know, firstly, I mean, I absolutely love Antigua. You know, we arrived here with my family. We've invested a bit of time here and God knows what. But we actually came to Antigua, you know, I suppose not by mistake, but, you know, we after running my Michelin-star restaurants in the UK, I just felt like it was on a treadmill day after day. And so, you know, my kids, I've got 3 girls, and we thought we need to explore the world a bit more, have a family adventure. And what better way to have a family adventure than to buy a boat and sail around the world? So I am, and that's what we're doing, literally. We bought a boat in Rome. We started sailing, had no real sailing experience. We literally YouTubed it all, and wow. We ended up across the Atlantic, and we arrived in the Caribbean, and we spent the first part of the winter down in the south of the Caribbean, and slowly made our way up to Antigua, where some family was going to come and join us. And then as we arrived here, 5 days later, it was shut down and locked down during COVID, and right. We got locked down here, mm-hmm. Which turned out to be a silver lining. It turned out to be amazing. We met some wonderful people. We thought it, you know, so far it was the better island out of all the experience we've had so far. And the people were just amazing. So when we had the chance to stick around, we did. And we've really fallen into the way of life in Antigua and the people and the spirit. And I think we're going to be hanging around here for much more time to come.
0: And for those of us here in Antigua and Barbuda who don't quite understand about the Michelin stars, maybe you can give us a little bit of a background so that the people will understand how special you are and how privileged we are to have a man of your stature who's located here in Antigua and Barbuda. Could you just explain a little bit to my audience about what having a Michelin represents?
1: Yeah, I mean, Michelin is an accolade given out by the Michelin Guide, started in France almost a century ago. And it's about rewarding the chef's superior quality, craftsmanship, creativity, and, you know, really homing in on the best produce with the best craft and understanding your craft and being able to display that on a plate to give enormous enjoyment to diners. There's not many in the UK, for example. I think out of the whole of the UK, there's probably about 12,000 restaurants, and about 100 of those have a Michelin star, and me being one of them. We were very honoured to have the star, and it just, you know, it's kind of like a nice accolade to have, to kind of show confidence in cooking. And any guest who go to a Michelin star restaurant, they should be assured that they're going to eat the best food, cooked in the best way, presented in a colourful manner, which just gives you a better experience than going to the restaurant next door, for example.
0: We know that Slate's delivers on just such quality, and I'm telling you, the food out there is fantastic. But Colin, what amazes me is that you have ingratiated yourself to Antigua and Barbuda, the society, and we have quite a lot of Antiguans and Barbudans, I noticed, that visit Slate's out there by Willoughby Bay.
1: You know, I think it's been amazing. I mean, running a restaurant in Antigua does have its challenges. It's not like, you know, running a restaurant in Europe where you can just pick the phone up tomorrow and get the best deliveries coming through the door the same day. Mm-hmm. You know, we have got things like, you know, weather issues, we've got shipping delays, we've got import costs, we've got planning menus, mm-hmm. and so on and so on. But it does make you a better chef, because you're forced to come to more creative, adaptable way of getting things on the plate. And I think that kind of goes on to my next point about trying to create a great restaurant in Antigua is quite sticky. It is quite challenging. And I think I would love to see more produce being you know, produced on this island. We have world-class beaches, we have world-class weather, you know, we've got sunshine 24/7. Yes, we got rain, but we don't really keep a lot of it. I think I would love to be able to pick up a phone to a supplier and say, can I have my tomatoes, can I have my cucumbers, my salads? And it's one less tomato that has to come across the ocean. So, you know, it's a whole new world for me, living and running a business in Antigua than it is in Europe, but I'm just loving the way of life here and finding out these challenges. And if I can do anything, I would like to find a way to support growth, because I believe that we have world class opportunities in Antigua that that they're not tapped into yet.
0: Okay, well, let's go right there before I get into the Gordon Ramsay, because everybody knows Gordon Ramsay, and that's your buddy. So before we get into the Gordon Ramsay part of it and Hell's Kitchen, when you say we have, I want our people to understand the quality and what we have here in Antigua and Barbuda. I don't think we as Antiguans and Barbudans appreciate the quality that you have pointed out when we have spoken about here in Antigua. Maybe you need to expound upon that to the public.
1: Yeah, I just think that... you know, I think everybody understands if you were a guest at someone's house, the food and the hospitality would be a huge part of that experience. You know, if anybody came to my house, the first thing I would do is a big smile on your face. It's a welcome. It's take your jacket. It's can I get you a drink? Can I get you food? So the core basics about what Antigua is about is exactly that. They are very friendly, welcoming people. However, there is criticism that in the tourism industry, there is bigger steps that can be made to improve that hospitality, and I would love to see more growth in the staff. So I think that there needs to be enormous potential. Hospitality is a profession; it's a career. Like any career, confidence and training and mentoring takes huge differences. You know, makes massive difference just to train people. When you invest in training people, encourage them, giving them confidence, they absolutely flourish. And I just don't think skills can be taught, enthusiasm can be inspired, and pride can be developed with the correct training. I think there's a lot of hotels and restaurants just don't spend enough time training and giving encouragement to the staff that they employ. I mean, they would if they worked in a bank, for example. You have to train them, make sure they're counting the money properly, etc. And there's no difference in the tourism. The massive GDP that Antigua receives through tourism is huge. It's one of the biggest revenue incomes. And I think that I don't think enough time and money and education is spent on getting the basics right, which I really think would grow the economy much more. For example, the government want to invest a lot of time and money into growing hotels. They want to, you know, kind of put themselves on the stage as a tourism destination. And it starts with the pot washer. It starts with the waiter. It starts with that smile. As soon as you walk through the bar, there's a smiley face. And how do you create that smiley face? It's called inspiration and pride. And I think that is what we need to do to grow the tourism in Antigua, to become, you know, to compete with the other islands and become better. Because we have world-class beaches, we need world-class tourism, and with that is world-class staff.
0: And I want to tell you that your sentiments are echoed by many across the hospitality industry in Antigua and Barbuda. So don't be fearful to speak what's on your mind here on this show. What we're doing is for the lift up, because the government of Antigua and Barbuda looks to grow the hospitality industry by adding the hotel plans, etc., etc. And it's important that we understand customer service is an integral part. You have been a chef. Am I right? A personal chef over for the prince over there in, was it Dubai or something like that?
1: In Abu Dhabi, yeah.
0: Yeah, you were the chef there, so you have seen and understood. You're the creme de la creme when it comes to understanding hospitality, understanding what it takes to drive the hospitality industry. And don't be afraid to say it. We in Antigua and Barbuda are severely lacking in that area. I'm Antiguan. I was born and bred here. My family has roots sown here. I'm not going nowhere. So what I'm saying is nothing that that offends, but it's the fact that it needs to be lifted up. And having you here on this broadcast to expound upon it, let us know that we need to pay more attention to that, correct?
1: Yeah, I mean, I do agree. I mean, I'm certainly don't want to come on here and kind of criticize, but I think it's important to have an objective comparison to the rest of the Caribbean islands. For example, I think there's lots of lessons we can take away from St. Bart's, St. Martin, Martinique and other islands. And I have been to all of them. I've spent a lot of time in each one. And I think that there is large potential in Antigua because there's lots of investment, there's lots of green shoots coming out. And I think that we have to grow the tourism industry. But before we do that, we have to kind of grow the culture that we can grow perfection. I think the bottom line is, I just don't think the staff who work in restaurants, they haven't been shown what excellence is yet. I think if they work with me and they see what excellence is, then they realize, okay, we have some work to do. And I think if we could spread that culture where they go, right, this is the standard, this is the bar that we need to maintain, whether it's giving you a pina colada on a beach or a kebab or a jerk chicken skewer, whatever, it's done in a standard that is second to none. And I think once you start to breed that culture, everybody becomes more inspirational, they become more proud about what they're doing, and that's it. I just don't think, haven't been shown what perfection is yet.
0: All right. And this is the major challenge that you're seeing facing our hospitality industry here in Antigua and Barbuda?
1: Yeah, I just think, we have, I've worked with some amazing Antiguan staff, and they are willing to learn and grow. And it's about how you do that in a very construct manner that shows patience and get them to understand why we're doing this. If you're better at your job, you get better paid. I mean, there is economic growth in that. Mm-hmm. You're not just a waiter who serves on tables. You are making somebody's experience. Somebody who comes to my restaurant, for example, you know, they get excited a week out. They tell their friends, guess where I'm going? I'm going to Slates. I've bought a new dress. I've got my hair done. I've got my nails done. Mm-hmm. So everyone needs to understand that, because if you are the waiter that's serving them, you need to understand that lady has got a new dress, new hair, new nails, because she feels like, you know, special. And you are at that front, the forefront. You're on the front line to make sure that lady is going to get what she deserves in regards to wonderful food, wonderful drinking. And it's that individual that is the key. And my job is just to bring out the best in people. And I think that I would like to see some sort of better training ground in Antigua to show what is potentially there and also what's potentially lacking.
0: All right. Because we're a diamond in the rough, so to speak, because we've been in the tourist industry for a long time, do we take what we have for granted? Is that what you are expressing, and therefore we may have lost our edge from where we used to be, because we were once tops on in that particular field?
1: You know, I think if I asked anyone in Europe, hey, what do you think of the Caribbean? The first thing they'd say is, Okay, world-class beaches, tick, Antigua's got it. They'd say friendly faces, well, tick, yes, Caribbean's got it. And they quite a casual affair where, you know, they do a mean rum punch and they do a mean, but it's not really known for its culinary skills. But if Antigua really wants to take itself seriously in delivering world-class food, I don't see why not. If you've got a Barbados, it's just 600 miles south, or if you go to St. Kitts or St. Barts, they are really taking their food seriously, and they're attracting the big tourism people. They're attracting larger hotels. That, you know, why would a hotel group decide maybe I'm not going to open there? And the, one of the biggest things about any hotel is that what is the workforce like? Mm. You know, you don't want to just deliver a big Marriott here and then get OVC staff. You want to nurture the staff here. So any investor coming into the island needs to understand what it can work with. Yes, it's got world-class beaches. Yes, it's got sunshine. Yes, it's got friendly faces. But can it deliver on a large hotel? Or can it deliver with people like me coming from Europe to say, hey, I think that there is low-lying fruit here. I think there's opportunities for everybody here. And for me to come on board and come into the island and say, hey, let's raise the bar. Let's do it in a respectful manner that kind of says, okay, this is the new experience. This is what we need to aspire to. And then it goes bigger and better like that. That's the way it works. You know, that's in any industry. You need competition. You need to recognize where you are. And when you say take yourself for granted, no, I just think that the world is moving so fast with social media. You can take pictures of your food. You can have a dining experience, take a video of it. Whereas what I see on island, of course, don't get me wrong, a lot of the charm about Antigua is local food. Even the street food is wonderful. Mm. It's very tasty. It's great value. It's feeding the economy. But on a bigger scale, I think that the food could do with a big influx in focus, because that brings everything into line. It brings tourism into line. It brings investment into line. It brings people's salary into line. It brings their pay rise into line. And it just makes everything work better.
0: We've had something called, Culinary Month or Culinary Week, whatever. What's your impressions of the future growth of Antigua becoming a culinary hotspot in the Caribbean?
1: Hey, I think it's great. I think Curry Month is an amazing opportunity to showcase local farmers, local restaurants, smaller restaurants, getting the vibe out there that, hey, go and try that little place, go and try this place, you know, and share the love. I think that's crucial. On a more serious note, I think that the competition is healthy. Mm-hmm. And I think that that will only improve people's reputation to go, oh, you know, this is our chance. At Culinary Month, this is our chance to shine, to get people coming over from the rest of the world, people coming from Miami, people coming from the other Caribbean islands to go, hey, I heard Antigua is the place to go to eat. Well, if that's the case, and it certainly seems that way, then, yeah, we have to raise the bar. You know, we need to be able to deliver on what we're saying, that Antigua is a place where, you know, we are a place that you should visit for many different reasons, and of course food and beverage. We are a place that you should visit.

0: service and recognize the fact that we're expanding our hotel product, the hotel plants, etc. Your contribution, you're speaking of wanting to contribute to Antigua from the host hospitality industry. How do you see yourself contributing to Antigua and Barbuda's hospitality industry?
1: Well, I guess I do look for opportunities. Like, I can see the potential. I can see where there could be a step up. I would love to see I would love to be involved more in the culinary education. Right. I think education is huge on the island. Well, it should be huge on the island. I can sadly say I know little about the culinary institutions we have in Antigua. I would like to see more. I would like to be involved more because I think I can bring something to the table. And whether it's some sort of education platform, skill-based platform, where once you've done this kind of culinary school, you can demand a bigger, you know, hourly pay rise, you can demand a better job, you can demand a better reputation. And it starts with education. And I don't mean education in just skills, but in education in what food is, the science behind food, where it comes from, what are the logistics about shipping, what are the, you know, the hygiene, the hygiene that we all must improve in these kitchens to make sure that we deliver better product all around. So this huge amount of things I would love to get involved with. I haven't had the opportunity to be involved in it just yet, but if anybody was to get hold of me, then I would be more than happy to assist in improving that. Apart from that, you know, I am happy to invest my own time, my own money in employing more locals, employing more people, opening more restaurants, and delivering a better project island-wide.
0: All right. With that being said, Slates is perfectly positioned over there in Willoughby Bay. From your experience of opening Slates and from what you've seen, because there's been an uptick over there in that area when it comes to restaurants. When I haven't been out there in a long time. And then last year I went out and I said, boy, this place has really expanded with many more restaurants out in the English Harbor area. What is it that you've seen where you've come from and where we're going in Antigua and Barbuda right now?
1: Well, yeah, I'm very lucky and very humbled and I guess honored the way that, you know, we have had huge success in the last 18 months. You know, we are 5 minutes from English Harbor. You have to drive. We are a neighborhood restaurant. But I believe if you build it, they will come. And that speaks for the island wide. If you build it, they will come. And you know, Slates is a great example of a neighborhood restaurant, pretty much in the middle of nowhere, and we have a wonderful team, but we have a huge amount of following, and more importantly, we have local following. They get from St. John's, they drive down in the dark, and they come out and find our food and service and hospitality, and they come back week and week and week out, week in, and that is the biggest honor that I can kind of say is that the proof's in the pudding. And if you can build it, then they will come. So, like I said, you know, if you can do that anywhere else on the island, then, you know, I think that's the other big thing is I think that St. John's, we are looking to collaborate and open another restaurant in St. John's this summer. Mm-hmm. I think the capital of Antigua, St. John's, needs to kind of have a boost in the food and dining and the hospitality kind of sector. We have some great restaurants there at the moment, but I think it could be developed better to make a bigger impact in, for example, the cruise liners, the tourists who visit St. John's to go, actually, I had a great day out.
0: And one of the things that I know that when you've written a book showcasing your farm to fork philosophy, are you a big believer in using local produce to fill out the menus?
1: Oh, I mean, if I could wave a magic wand, I would have local farmers bring me chickens in the morning, you know, vegetables, kale, pumpkin, squash, all of the rest of it. I mean, they are. We do have great produce on the island, but not on a commercial level. For mm-hmm. example, you know, on a commercial level, serving hotels and restaurants like myself, it's just not sustainable. So the lion's share of that comes by shipping. Right. But I would rather, which I do, get in my car and I go to the street food vendors, or I go to the side street vendors who are selling their local pumpkins and tomatoes and squashes, and I get a paper bag and I

0: fill them up, and I trade with them, and I sit and have a coffee with them and have a chat about what's good to eat now. The menu at Slate's is all about local produce as best as we can get it. Sadly, the protein side is a bit more difficult. Of course, clearly the fish is very easy to. I love the fact that it's not mass produced. I love the fact that locals go out on their boats and they put their fishing rods in the water and they pull them all out and they give you the beautiful mahi and the tuna. That's wonderful. But when it comes to livestock, like cows and pigs and chickens and things, clearly maybe it's a bit too. You know, it's inclement weather, but I think that there could be potential to do more. I do see some small farmers who have hydroponic farms, who have small holdings, quails, pheasants, chickens, etc. And any spare time I get, I go and have a chat with them to see what they can deliver for me on a daily basis.
1: Now, you've gone from being a Michelin-starred Winteringham Fields at over to the royalty over there in Dubai, over in France. So you're bringing a global experience to Antigua and Barbuda, and you've decided to make this My Rock, 108 square miles, your home and contribute towards the hospitality. That's a huge achievement. That we must have something special to have a person like you making Antigua and Barbuda your home.
0: Well, I've succumbed. I've succumbed to the way of life here. My kids were at school here. I've invested my time and money. I put my money where my mouth is. I believe in the future of Antigua. I believe that we are nowhere near our best yet. And I think that I would be more than humbled and honored to be a part of that journey of increasing the awareness and giving my experience to other restaurateurs, hotels, or culinary institutes, even for the government, saying, right, surely let's build a plan about how we can do a two-year program with any chefs anyone who is in the front of house industry, wine tastings, sommeliers. Everyone needs to be able to have a drink, and everyone needs to know about alcohol and rums and how to drink responsibly and how to serve it and how to how to butcher meat properly and how to look after the fish and how to have things sustainable. I think there's so many education should not stop at school. After they leave school, it needs to start, and I think learning how to run a kitchen involves many things, from budgeting to finance to health and safety to teamwork to feeding people and being a part of the community. I mean, feeding someone at the end of the day is about an experience, about community. It's about feeding, whether it's your children on the table, you are satisfying someone's hunger pang, and there is no better reward than to cook something and it's an immediate gratification. If I was to make you dinner now, or even just a great sandwich, and you were like, oh, Colin, that is the best sandwich in the world. It's instant gratification. And I think the more people have that, the more people are going to get the bug. The more people that get the bug, the more people it's going to start opening restaurants and really taking their job and their craft seriously. We're not just a fly-by-night, open a street shop and serve stuff. People need to get creative, think outside the box, and grow and raise the bar.
1: Now, I want to just say, Colin, I'm going to just big you up a little bit here. Just for the public who is listening, what Colin is bringing to Antigua and Barbuda is that he has manages his UK restaurant remotely while residing in Antigua. He has developed concept designs for large hotels, kitchen designs. He's made celebrity appearances. He deals with purchasing, cost and finance, guidance on sourcing ingredients, menu planning, restaurant consultation. So what we have here is a man that we can draw upon his multi-layered experience and his global accomplishments. Tell us about your appearances with Gordon Ramsay. I know my audience might want to hear one or two things about that.
0: Yeah, me and Gordon have been friends for maybe 20 years or so now. And we started getting to know each other very well. Obviously, he's got a 3 Michelin star restaurant in London and mine's in North Lincolnshire. Every now and then he'd come as a guest and eat to my restaurant. He'd bring his restaurant team, which is, can you imagine the honor of him choosing to come to my restaurant to bring his staff. That was amazing. So, and then we ended up doing some TV programs together. We did something called Ramsay's Best Restaurant, where he would invite people from the UK and compete. And luckily, I won Gordon Ramsay's Best Restaurant. And it went from there, and the reputation did well. And then we started to do more TV programs called The F Word. And the relationship kind of grew from there. And when I did get my Michelin star, it was an award ceremony in London. And the person who decided to give me that star was Gordon. He got me on stage, and he handed me that himself. And he whispered in my ear about bloody time, which is great. So it's nice to have peers and friends like that who you can look up to and also compete with. And I use the word compete in a way that cooking is. It's not really, you can't really invent it, you can't reinvent it. You can just change the tires. So you can't reinvent the wheel, you just change the tires. And I think keeping things fresh and modern and exciting is what makes people come back to restaurants more and more. And I think you've got to stay relevant and you've got to stay committed. So even hotels in the Caribbean or in Antigua who are very successful need to make sure when you get another competitor that comes on the island, be it a Marriott or a larger chain, that they're going to want to compete. They're going to want to take your business, and you have to stay relevant. And you need people like me who can kind of think outside the box of how to get better ingredients on the island, get better team on the island, get better skills on the island to build a better product on the island.
1: And I'm not going to let the cat out the bag, but Colin, you have been pursued right when we had a meeting or two. By some of the largest 5-star global hotels who are looking to come to The Rock and associate with you.
0: Yeah, I mean, I don't think I'm speaking out of turn, but people like Four Seasons, the Ritz-Carlton, again, they have to think very carefully when they come to an island. How will I get my workforce? How will I get the produce? How will I get things set up? Because they have the brand, they have the reputation. They're going to make sure, how can we deliver their normal standards in an island where most of the produce has to be shipped over? And that is why I'm saying we need to start focusing on getting our produce locally, investing in farmers, investing in hydroponic farms, investing in better resources, better equipment, having grants for farmers to be able to do what they do best. And then we will attract people like the Four Seasons and the Ritz. So very, very humbled that they're asking me to kind of consult and be a part of their journey to say, how can we make the next step to get to Antigua, and what will that look like, and how can we best roll the project out?
1: And that's just 2 people. I won't tell you the names of the others. And because of Colin's presence here in Antigua, the phone rang quite consistently. This is not hearsay. This is not gossip. This is not something around the corner. Colin, I don't want to embarrass you, but I just want to let the people of Antigua and Barbuda know that your presence here has managed to attract the creme de la creme to Antigua and Barbuda, which is a feather in the cap for our twin island state. And also it represents our growth, our potential growth in the hospitality industry. So when he's speaking about customer service and the professionalism that is needed, he's not talking off the cuff. Colin, I'm not going to keep you too long, but is there, Antigua and Barbuda is your home, Slates is kicking, and many of us, as you said, make our way to Slates. What is it that you would like to leave tonight? Because this can't be your last time. You got to come back again.
0: No, I just think, you know, Antigua has enormous potential. It's one of the world's best beaches. It's got English Harbour. It's got Sailing Week. It's got cricket and carnival. It's got direct international flights. It's got self and welcoming people. It's got sunshine year-round. Yeah. It's got a growing luxury market. It's got a wonderful ecosystem. And it's got a culinary tourism as it stands. And I just think that... I would love to see more food festivals. I would love to see more chef collaborations. I would love to see farm tours. I would love to see better fishing experiences. And I just think people already travel to Spain and France, for example, for food. Why can't they come to the Caribbean or Antigua to do the same thing? I just think that there is so much potential here. That's why I'm happy to, you know, like I said, invest my time, my money. Like at Slates, we've tried to create somewhere that is relaxed, welcoming, and produces food and genuine proud of. You know, I call it Michelin star with flip-flops. You know, I would love to see a conversation around making it easier for restaurants to source the very best ingredients. I mean, right. That's what it's about, while also encouraging local farming, you know, the two hand working word, you know, that they work hand in hand. Mm-hmm. So, yeah, I just love to see people think of Antigua not as somewhere with beautiful beaches, but somewhere with outstanding restaurants, passionate hospitality, professionals. You know, it's all primed. It's all there. You've got everything there. You just need that culture, and it starts from somewhere. Somebody has to go, look, I'm going to put my neck on the block here. I'm going to try and grow that that bar, and I'm going to be the one cooking behind the stove here. I'm the one who's going to be, you know, leading from the front and saying, look, come and try Slates, come and try the food and drink, see what the hospitality is like, compare that as a competitor and go, right, where else do we need to visit? So, you know, I just think that, you know, I just think my job is not to compare Antigua with anywhere else. It's just to make Antigua the very best version of itself. And if I can do that at Slates, then I'm more than happy to do that.
1: And it's our pleasure to know that we have you here to be able to accommodate such an objective that we are aspiring to. One of the things before you go there, Colin, is that coming from the different global centers of the world, one of the things that people want to be more, I noticed, is when it comes to the tourism product, more and more people, they want something a little bit more indigenous, don't they?
0: What, in food-wise?
1: Yeah, food and also in maybe arts and visiting and stuff like that, sites. Is that correct?
0: Absolutely. I think you know, having a culinary experience is not just about having a nice piece of fish. It's, you know, the Antigua has a wonderful, rich history of heritage from going back from, you know, the 1400s and the Caribs, the Arawaks, God knows what. You know, they all had to cook. They all had to eat. That's the good thing about restaurants. You have to eat and you have to keep going. So I love reading history books about finding out, you know, how did the Arawak, how did the Caribs cook their meat? How did they bury them in the sand? Did they cook them over coals? What spices did they use to preserve them? And I love doing that at Slates. I mean, there's some wonderful dishes that we have at Slates that go back to the 1700s about how we used to do pepper pot and how we used to do, you know, what fungi, where that came from. And I'm loving doing the research and loving kind of presenting my own goals and my own interpretations of those dishes. You know, excellence is contagious, and I think once you start it, you can't stop. And like I said, I'd love to carry on. You know, as you know, we've got a few projects kind of that I want to do and I want to kind of roll out there. And I think it all needs to have everyone's kind of permission, and everyone needs to believe in this. The government need to believe in it. The government need to see the potential in what they have on the island. And it just takes someone to unlock that key and drive the ambition.
1: My friend, Colin McGurran. Colin, 5-star Michelin chef. My brother, this can't be a last. You got to come back a little bit more regular.
0: Well, I really appreciate you having me on. It's been an honor to talk to the audience of Antigua. It's been an honor to talk to you, and I appreciate the time. And like I said, if I can do anything else to help out, then just give me a call, guys.
1: Don't worry, I'll make sure, because I know you wanted to get involved in the hotel, the training school, and stuff like that. So I'll pass on the message, Colin.
0: Okay.
1: Thank you so much.
0: Have a great evening, guys. Thank you very much.
1: Thank you very much, my friend. Bye-bye. Okay. Bye-bye. And that was my good friend, Carly McGurran, out there from Slates. And what exactly he's bringing to the table. He's bringing so much. So I want to, you know, we're going to take a quick break. We will be right back. I was there. I was right there when the calls were coming. So I know those big, you know, those flag hotels finding their way. And it wasn't a one-off call, not a two-off call. It was a regular call. So make your way to Antigua and Barbuda, wherever you are. We'll take a quick break, and we will be right back.

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1: Keep your eyes on the road. 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
0: Variety and of course,
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0: Ah, boy, I want to apologize for the audio just there a while ago. I'm just looking at what's going on here, and the technician is working on it. Yeah. My sincere apologies. We have a 5-star chef, Colin McGoran. Keep them talking. And I was there where those high-ranking flagged hotels were contacting him and wanting to connect with Antigua and Barbuda. Listen, we don't understand how special we are. Boy, we are so special, yet still we don't appreciate each other enough. Only when you see that you have those individuals out there who are, you know, willing to connect. All they need is just the right conduit. All right, we're going to just hook up right now with Senior Counsel and Dr. Thomas. We're going to talk a little bit. Of course, we're going to get into the whole CIP thing and what's going on. We understand that the PM and the government are facing an uphill battle, so we're going to get to have a little conversation on it. Keep them talking. Yeah, boy. Oh, my goodness, boy. Goldie, how are you doing?
1: Just here listening.
0: Boy, Lord of mercy, boy. Them boys are big boys, boy. When you're sitting down and you're seeing those world-class individuals.
1: Yeah, but I was going to ask him one question.
0: What's that?
1: If you know that the Prime Minister lead the way in farming, and if you ever been to the Prime Minister's farm.
0: Ah, okay.
1: Maybe
0: okay.
1: They can do some business.
0: Well, you never know. You know what I mean? But I must say that... since reconnecting out there in that area, I'm realizing more and more that people are, what you're saying now, people are connecting with Antigua and Barbuda in more ways than one. So, you know, it's interesting. Let's see if we can connect now. Just give us a few minutes or so. Let's see if we can connect with Mr. Astafan and Mr. Thomas.

0: And we are with our senior counsel, Anthony Astafan. Good night, sir.
1: Good night, Sean. How are you?
0: Not too bad. Yeah, good night, good night. We have a little bit of an audio.
1: Great first part of the show. I quite enjoyed it.
0: Yeah, your boy. That's one of the big boys that we have here.
1: I can smell any food.
0: Yeah. We have, for those who are listening on Facebook, you might have to switch to other social media platforms as we're having a little bit of a movement of the wire, whatever the case may be, to transfer. So give the technician some time to see if they can get it going. So for those of you who are listening via Facebook, you can go to the other social media platforms and you can log on there until the guys get it right. Tony, come on, man. We got this big thing going on here now, man. We are faced with some challenges. Prime Minister Brown has mentioned the challenges that he's facing with regards to what's happening with the United States, the CIP program. This is your area, my friend. Where do we go from here?
1: Well, that's a good question. And I've noted in the news that I've seen it from Dominica and other parts of the OECS who have a CBI program. Speaking of a residential requirement to come in for the interviews and to collect and to renew your passport, which I think is a good move.
0: Mm-hmm.
1: Sean, the situation is that the Americans, the British, the European Unions have been talking about the citizenship and investment programs for some time.
0: Mm-hmm.
1: But they've been meeting with the units and the prime ministers. I think the meetings may have started 2023 or maybe before.
0: Mm-hmm.
1: When they met in St. Kitts, I think it was, and agreed on 6 cardinal principles to be incorporated in the citizenship and investment program to enhance the due diligence processes and other stuff like that. With the in the presence of the Deputy Secretary of the Treasury Department of the United States and others. Then there were later meetings in 2004, 2005,
0: mm-hmm.
1: when they agreed to an 81-page agreement to implement further changes to the citizenship by investment program, including the creation of a regional regulatory authority for it,
0: mm-hmm.
1: which I think is also another great move. But the terms of the agreement, which was legislated into law in Antigua, I can tell you now, it's Act Number 18 of 2025. I'm publishing the Gazette on the 6th of November 2025. Was something that was approved by the British, the European Union members who were there, mm-hmm. and by the American Department, Treasury Department. What's happening now, it's another attempt to amend the law to put in place measures that some of the, how should I put it, countries that I've mentioned are interested in having in the legislation because it creates a greater enhancement of due diligence that the person who has applied actually has to come
0: mm-hmm.
1: to the country either for an interview or to apply for his passport and or for or her passport and to have it renewed. But there's been constant dialogue mm-hmm. with the prime ministers and the heads of the citizenship by investment units and also by the governments, by the deputy the Treasury Department of the United States.
0: Mm-hmm.
1: So there's been collaboration, there's been recommendations made, there have been agreements made, there have been meetings made,
0: uh-huh.
1: and they've met at least 3-4 times that I'm aware of.
0: Right. One of the things that has struck me though, Tony, is the fact that you have, what we have going on here now is the situation with the deportees. Could it be that maybe the U.S. is in some way leveraging their weight against Antigua and Barbuda to accept deportees?
1: And Dominica.
0: It's
1: possible.
0: It's possible. Right.
1: And I share the view that if you're a convicted criminal or you've been deported for some serious crime that you've committed, murder, rape, bank robbery, and so on, the position of the prime minister from the OECS is to be applauded.
0: Right.
1: But if somebody's merely been sent back to a region that he was from initially or somewhere, and all it concerned was an application for a visa or for permanent resident, because I heard them talking about it on CNN today.
0: Mm-hmm.
1: I don't have a problem with that.
0: Mm-hmm.
1: Because what we don't want, and I'm sure what the prime ministers don't want, is to be caught up in a situation when travel advisories and sanctions are put on the countries that have high levels of tourism arrivals from the United States.
0: Right.
1: So the economic repercussions that I think they are trying their very best to avoid.
0: Well, Donnie, I'll be honest with you now. This one look like a difficult one for us to be able to navigate right now, because I mean, we are small territories, and to want to leverage your weight in us to accept deportees, the potential, we don't know what we're getting. They're not.
1: Well, my discussion with Prime Minister Roosevelt Carter, what I understand from the Antiguan Prime Minister and others, including the ambassador, is that they want to ensure that there's collaboration and discussions and a transparent exchange of information on the details and particulars of the individuals that are being deported, for a decision to be made here whether the government will accept it or not.
0: Mm-hmm.
1: I think they put their foot down for this throw it and I'll take it method. I don't think they're going down that road. It could be that's what's affecting the citizenship by investment program. Mm-hmm. But I think it's only right and only fair for the prime ministers to ask for some measure of cooperation on due diligence so that they know who's coming and they know why they're coming as well.
0: Yeah.
1: In order to make accommodation for them.
0: Yeah.
2: And Tony, one of the things...
1: Hi, Goldie.
2: Yeah, good night. One of the things, right, I have a suggestion. If we have to take them, could we ask the American government to have them wearing bracelets and give us the technology that they can track them in case anyone want to get out of hand? Wear the bracelet and give us the technology that we can track the whereabouts.
1: Well, I'm not so sure that the technology is not available there. But that would only concern if you have to take some criminal person convicted of a serious
2: right.
1: crime.
2: Mm-hmm.
1: If it's, and I don't think that's the category of people the prime ministers want to accept.
2: But suppose we have to accept those.
1: Issues with the visas and so on.
0: Mm-hmm.
1: But I think the prime ministers have put their foot down on whether somebody's deported because he killed somebody or raped a child or robbed a bank or killed a policeman and so on. The prime ministers have been absolutely adamant that that's not the category of persons they want. And I agree with them.
0: Well, who wouldn't? who would disagree with that, Tony? I'm not sure any sane thinking person would disagree with that. Tony, we've been joined by Dr. Oswald Thomas. Good night, sir. How are you doing?
3: Not too bad, Sean. To you, Tony and Goldie, good night. To all your listeners.
0: I just want to say to the listeners again, yes, we're aware that the audio, there seems to be a wire that seems to be going bad there, so they were trying to work on it. So we're aware it is connected to the Facebook live feed, but if you want to go to other social media platforms, we are very clear on the other social media platforms. But with regards to the Facebook Live, we're aware that we found the problem. Now is to have it rectified. That seems to, we found the problem. So just to those who are listening, those who are WhatsApping, and those who are, we know we found the problem. Is just to have it rectified. Dr. Thomas, your thoughts. You had some experiences we spoke about this morning. Tony is the regional, the OECS expert, legal expert with these things, and we have you who as the expert and analyst. Your thoughts, sir?
3: Well, you know, I, as I said to you this morning, I recently had some guests who traveled here, and at immigration, they asked, what's the purpose of your visit? They said that, you know, here for a funeral, etc. And they said, okay, I'd have no more questions for you, except to tell you, I can only give you 29 days because you people sell passport. And then the immigration officer clarified that by saying, not you people, but your government. And so, and then I have someone else who came in.
1: Dr. Thomas, sorry to interject you. Could you repeat that for me? Who said you're only getting 20 days because you're...
3: That's an immigration officer.
1: In only Antigua?
3: No, here in the United States.
0: New York.
1: In the United States?
3: Yes. only grant them 29 days.
1: Well, that's a rather ignorant statement for him to make, because the passports give you your place of birth.
3: Absolutely. Well, you know, we there's a running thing going on now that it depends on who immigration officer you meet, because if you meet a Democrat, you get more time, and if you meet a Republican, you get less time, because others who have come in the same time have been given until August, September, and October, and others less. So it seems to be helter-skelter with what's going on. But, you know, one of the things, in addition to the question of non-criminals, and I am assuming that some of these folks are people probably who have applied for asylum and whose cases perhaps have not been heard or rejected, and so they cannot send them back to the country from which they're running from, and so they're looking for third countries to send them to. Also, you have, the United States has a lot of stateless persons, persons who have no state. They cannot be deported anywhere because they have no passport whatsoever. And so they're considered stateless. In question of some countries that takes away your citizenship for whatever reason, those persons. So there are a number of persons they have tried to deport, but they cannot deport them. So they look for third world, or I should say third party countries to send them to, you know. And so these are some of the challenges. And the challenges, because, you know, the Secretary of State has made it very clear that they're looking to deport the most despicable people out of the United States, and they're begging other countries to cooperate with them and take them off their hands. Because the president was elected to make America safe and to get rid of these people. So we can't make America safe while destabilizing other countries. So that's an issue that we have. You know, I don't know at this point, because in Antigua and Barbuda case, we still have a judgment against the United States from the World Trade Organization. That has not been settled for years and seems to be ignored, and it seems to be bully pulpit, because while you're restricting time and visa and imposing all conditions on and smaller territories, then you turn around and say, take my criminals, you know. Mm-hmm. And it seems like, you know, our leaders are probably going to have to make a collective approach to this, and it may risk losing your visa.
0: Mm-hmm. Well, I don't see it any other way, Doc. Tony, I don't, unless we are collective on this issue, I am not sure how else to approach this other than in a unified manner. Of course,
1: well,
0: once
1: it would
0: again,
1: have to be a collective decision of the OECS.
0: Yeah.
1: If it's CARICOM, we're going to have to deal with Trinidad.
0: Oh, yes.
1: Few things are happening coming out of Trinidad.
0: Yeah.
1: No, but I just want to briefly comment on what Dr. Thomas said.
0: Mm-hmm.
1: That's why I appreciate the positions of the prime ministers, making it very clear they don't want to accept any criminals, and they want some due process between America and the respective islands. So there's a discussion as to who's coming, with the details of that person, where he's from, etc., etc., etc. But they've all made it clear they don't want convicted criminals to come here.
0: Mm-hmm.
1: And it may be that's why Dominica and Antigua have had this issue on the question of the visa, because the last country in the world that should be concerned about Dominican passport is the United States, considering that the Deputy Treasury, Secretary of the Treasury, has had a number of meetings with the Citizenship by Investment units and prime ministers of the five countries who have the program. And there's been significant changes by legislation to the methods and procedure and due diligence and enforcement of the citizenship by investment program. And it's that change, willingness to change, is continuing this year, with the government willing to accept there's some residential requirement as part of the process of application and grant of citizenship.
0: Wow.
1: So I don't see why they would want to put a hatchet on the head of the CBI. when in fact they're incorporating, and the Americans agree to the six cardinal principles, and they agree to the 81-page agreement, which ended up as Act Number 18 of 2005 in Antigua and Barbuda, that says the Eastern Caribbean Citizenship by Investment Regulatory Authority Agreement Act of 2025. It's a huge piece of legislation. It costs $37.25, so you can imagine.
0: Mm-hmm.
1: All of this is to accommodate concerns and questions from the United States, the European Union, and the United Kingdom.
0: Well,
1: so there's been no resistance in terms of the changes to be made to the Citizenship by Investment Program. And it would be most unfortunate if, after accepting recommendations by the American State Treasury Department, they're using this as a bull pistol. Would be very unfortunate.
0: Right.
1: But I think prime ministers must hold their own. And yes, I agree, there needs to be a collective decision on it by the OECS. Getting it from the CARICOM when some of these governments... But let me just leave it right there. Right? It would probably have to be an OECS collective agreement.
0: Doc, what say you?
3: And that's perhaps where the original stand may have to be from the OECS and whoever else in CARICOM that wants to join the OECS. States can do so in standing up, because, you know, collectively, and you know, the United States, Marco Rubio says that we want to get them as far as away from America as possible, but the Caribbean isn't far away from America. The Caribbean is actually America doorstep.
0: Mm-hmm.
3: And so they're not very far, and they can get back to any border at any point. And the question is that some of these folks that are coming, they must have, do they have passports? Can they decide to leave on their own and go back to their various countries on their own or other countries? And how does that work? The terms of housing and all of that. Even a 14 persons can create serious issue in a small country, small population like ours, especially if every quarter you're getting 4 non-English speaking deportees.
0: Yeah,
3: from Croatia and Russia and Syria and wherever, Sudan and wherever.
1: That's precisely why the government want to say who's going to be sent here. Your position is a unilateral disposition of sending these people here, all of whom have criminal records. But that's precisely what the prime ministers, like Prime Minister Gassenbrong, are fighting against. And they don't seem willing at this stage, at least, to want to go along with a process over which they have no control and no say and no veto.
3: Exactly. I would hope that the opposition, what's left of it in Antigua and Barbuda, and the people would stand behind the prime minister's stance.
2: Doc.
3: And this is a unified stance that we need to make as a country, regardless whatever it is. And people have to sacrifice and look for other places to visit and spend vacation and shop.
0: Yeah, go ahead, Goldie. Goldie, you want to say that? Go ahead.
2: Doc.
3: Yes.
2: If when these people come, right, and they spend the amount of years to get registered and get on the voters list, right?
3: Yes.
2: So that they will be eligible to vote. And what about if they end up in a place like Barbuda, which is much smaller, and you have to say much smaller on population and on crime? What about if they end up over there? Because if they come here and they're legal to come here, that means they can go to Barbuda.
3: Well, in the case of CARICOM nationals, who they may send back, I think it's 3 years continuous residency, then they be able to register to vote. In terms of extra national citizens, they would have to wait. After 7 years, I believe they would be able to apply for citizenship for Antigua and Barbuda, and not only register to vote, but also run for office.
2: You see, and will they pay social security?
1: Dr. Thomas and Goli, we need to be a little pragmatic. I've been fairly close to these issues for a very long time, and I'm not aware of a single person, and there are thousands of them, who have been granted economic citizenship that has made the effort of buying a house and coming to stay and spend the 6 years or the whatever years you need to spend in the constituency to be elected. I'm not aware of anybody ever.
3: I don't think we were talking about the citizens by investment folks. We're talking about the folks that America is proposing.
2: Right, exactly.
0: Right.
1: But you can only vote lawfully if you're a Commonwealth citizen, including an Antiguan citizen.
3: Correct.
1: If you're from, because there was this case in St. Kitts some years ago when Denzel Douglas was Prime Minister, some Nigerians at the university registered to vote as Commonwealth residents in the constituency. And my recollection is, I'm standing purely on my recollection, is that the court indicated that they had the right to vote because they were Commonwealth citizens.
0: Right.
3: Yes, I remember the case.
1: Citizenship by investment program issue, though.
3: Yeah.
0: Let me take a quick call now, guys. The phone has been ringing for a bit. Good night. Yeah. Good night.
4: Good night, Sean. How are you, my friend?
0: Good, good.
4: On the panel.
0: Yeah.
4: Yes. How I look at it, right? There was a meeting that happened just about the said time that President Trump made the announcement of Caribbean countries to actually accept prisoners. So what I'm seeing, due to the fact that of that meeting, where a number of countries has now moved away from the U.S. and now trading with a line group, which is BRICS, on the Enbridge platform, and now de-dollarizing. So what we have in now, America now is just using different methods of distracting other countries from focusing on what is happening presently throughout the world. Are you aware of that, Sean?
0: No, I'm listening to you. I'm China. Go ahead.
4: Yeah, but we're having a conversation. Are you aware there's a number of countries in the Middle East, Asia, South America, and Africa actually now aligned with a new monetary system and now not using the U.S. dollar anymore?
0: I'm listening.
4: To a lower extent.
0: I'm listening, my brother. But let me ask you a question. What we want to deal with right now, China, not to take away from your question, but we're dealing right now with something very grave, and that has to do with the whole deportee thing, reception of it, the CIP.
4: So, yeah, but in my mind, Sean, that was a PR, just as America normally does. Like they take their big ship into Jamaica, PR stunt, to distract the rest of the world as to focusing on what is happening now, what they're saying, rather than to look at what is happening. Because what I'm saying to you, the dollarization is happening so fast that if America to make any decision of that sort, I mean, the new emerging power, which is a new frontier and BRICS, will actually defy any sorts of irregularities that will brought to be upon any other country.
0: All right. Okay, bro. Gentlemen, I am of the opinion, listening and watching this thing, I think we have to more or less, and I'm corrected by you guys who are experts, I think we're going to have to bite the bullet on this one and take some blow. I don't see it any other way. I can't imagine that we can. I know a lot of people may not like it. It'll be some short-term pain. But I think we're going to have to say no, definitely, to the deportees and what we have been asked to do, and just make up our mind that we have to wait for the next administration. That's how I'm looking at it. Dr. Thomas and then Tony.
3: Well, Sean, the good thing is that the country does not have to worry about elections.
0: Right.
3: That has passed us. And so for the next 5 years, we can concentrate on what is good for the nation and its foreign policy. And I know we have a mantra that, you know, we are friends of all and enemy of none.
0: Mm-hmm.
3: And that is going to be put to the test right now, because they're those who seek to make enemy of us, so to speak. Because if what Mr. Astafan is saying, and I believe him, that the U.S. was engaged in coming to the table and talking about this CIP and so forth. And then you're saying that you have put visa restriction on my people because of the CIP program. And the Prime Minister has made it clear that they're not giving up the CIP program. So, and then now you turn around and saying, but you, well, first we had the Cuba issue as well, the Cuban doctors and nurses. You've pushed back on that. As the, you know, and then you come around, and then now you're saying that you must take some of the deportees that we have. Now, United States has a little over 300 million people, but it's still underpopulated.
0: Right.
3: It has vast, vast, vast land space that as far has not been developed. And so, you know, for you to then say, as a small country, as Antigua and Barbuda, to give you my worst, and you're saying, because it's obvious that the Prime Minister and the others who are negotiating on Antigua's behalf, while we are saying one thing, they're probably saying a different thing, because the problem is that most of the folks that they have for deportation are persons with some kind of criminal record.
0: That's what I know.
3: And
0: and
3: is the worst of the worst they're trying to get rid of. You name them, murderers, rapists, gang members, and so forth. And so, say by fluke, in the due diligence process, that MS6 or 13 or Bloods and Crips end up on your shores in Antigua and Barbuda. The same people that they have deported to the El Salvador or Ecuador, wherever it is named, you know, maximum security prison, because they deem them as criminals. You know how destabilizing that could be to our small island. So I say, if the Prime Minister and whoever negotiating, I think it's a good stand. I think it's a national issue. I think it's something that all Antiguans should stand by. And I think that it needs to be aired in public more as they negotiating as to what it is, so that, because the Antiguan and Barbudan public need to stand behind their government.
0: Tony?
1: Well, I'm not going to rely on the premise of gangsters and murderers and so on, because I've watched enough television on MSNBC and CNN and BBC and so on, that innocent people who have been in the United States for 20, 30, 40 years paying taxes have been deported simply because they don't have any documentary evidence of their current status. No criminal misconduct, no criminal offense, no conviction, nothing. Simply undocumented or don't have the necessary papers. I watched on CNN today when they were asking the secretary in charge of the immigration part of it, what's going to happen to the Haitians and the Syrians now that this politically incorrect Supreme Court decided on. And he says, well, they can apply to be permanent residents, but if they don't have any current status, they're going to have to do it from overseas. Now, how on God's earth does that make sense to anybody? My concern is that we don't give effect to the criminal gangster philosophy, that's who they want to send down here, because the Prime Minister has made it clear that that's not going to happen with them. But we also know from reading the news that some people who are genuinely innocent of any criminal activity have children who are born in the United States, who are citizens, who pay taxes in their shops or their jobs and so on, who are being sent home. Who are being sent home. And I personally have no beef with the Prime Minister's negotiating collectively is perhaps the best way to do it. a process which gives them a right of a right to veto, with to receive the fullest information about these people before they're sent here. Once there's a criminal record, that's the end of that. They should never be allowed into our countries at all.
0: I can't see a way for us to rectify this problem. I don't think we should give in.
3: You know, given that the Supreme Court, the conservative Supreme Court, has TPS for Haitians, we're talking about 350,000 Haitians. Some may be able to apply for asylum. They may say they have to wait outside. And some of those may be a person they're looking to send back to third countries, since many of Haiti itself is destabilized with the gangs and so forth. And then the 6,000 Syrians who might be able to go back to Syria, depending on whether or not they were in any, work with the Syrian government or whatever the case might be. So we'll see what happened. But it's a terrible thing that could have happened to them.

0: and pick people up, you know. And that is something that, you know, has to stop. And so you see, yes, a lot of people have, even persons who couldn't prove their status, get deported and sent. So, as a matter of fact, I think one time a Jamaican was sent to Guyana. They thought that he was Guyanese. So these things do happen. But I agree that we need a collective voice. And I think if all the OECS territories band together, stand together as a unified force, then we have a better chance of pushing back. This is what we don't want, because, you know, Antigua is only a little over 100,000 people. St. Kitts only 53,000 people. And you know, St. Vincent, 150,000, and so forth. Dominica is still a smaller population and so forth. And to even move 14, 20, 30 persons in those territories can have a change in effect. And sometimes, you know, and I agree that we're looking for persons who can aid the economy and not become a burden. And so I agree that they need to be some collective bargaining with this among all our, I would say the entire CARICOM, but we know how that would go.
1: Dr. Thomas.
0: Yes.
1: Suppose then we accept people who are not criminal, just as suppose. And when they come here, they turn criminal. And when they come here, if a man, they're going to look a girlfriend or a wife, and if a woman, they may look a husband or
0: well,
1: boyfriend.
0: Well, hopefully.
1: They're going to integrate.
0: Well, they have to integrate into our society, but hopefully all of the parameters will be put in place and the support will be put in place, so no criminal intent or anything that would take place, because if they have access to housing, food, jobs, and so forth, and integrate into the community, you should have, you know, because people just don't start doing what they are not accustomed to do. Unless circumstances push that.
1: So are they going to be?
0: This is why the vetting process is important.
1: Are they going to screen to see if they have any disease like AIDS or anything like that?
0: Well, that is up to the prime ministers to decide what they take. The United States do, before you can get a green card, you have to go through a medical test, including AIDS and HIV and so forth and so on, before they would let you into to the country. But it's up to the prime ministers of the OECS to decide what they're willing to accept and what, you know, whether these people should come with a medical record, having been fully checked out, or when they get here and so forth. So those are things that you have to look at. And if the United States is going to pay some cost too, because you're talking about, you know, you could have a burden on your already burdened health care, and then we're talking about ages and so forth. So and then you're looking at, I know we may be talking about 10, 20, but then you have to ask, what about a person who's been deported who has a family, and their families being deported with them, children and wife and so forth? Those are all, these things has to be taken consider. So it's a very delicate situation.
1: Very.
2: I don't think that there is to my mind, when you take everything into consideration, I think we're going to have to bite the bullet. I really do. I think in a situation like this, that we're just going to have to bear the loss and see what happens going forward. I just don't think that we can give in to something. And another thing that I have a problem with.
0: Well,
2: what are you going to tell me? You don't know where you're born? When they tell me a stateless person. Give me a second. Let me just give this person a chance. Mm-hmm. Good night.
3: Sean, good night.
2: Hey, what's up?
3: And good night to the panel.
1: Good night.
2: Yes.
3: Okay, listen to this. Just in case they come hardcore criminal and do a lot of ignorance.
2: Uh-huh.
3: Where would we send them to?
2: Boy, good question.
3: If it comes a real hardcore criminal, doing a lot of ignorance, where are we going to send them to?
2: Boy,

0: No, I'm gonna ask Mr. Astafan as well afterwards. But I just don't see Doc Antonio and Goli. I just don't see how we can negotiate this one. I think we're gonna have to accept.
1: Well, I mean, Sean, we have to negotiate a win-win situation. It can't be a win-lose situation. It has to be a win-win situation where both sides win. We get what we want and they get what they want. So here's what happened. 10 persons were removed from the United States, but they are 10 persons of good character, upstanding citizen, has no criminal background. They've been living in the United States. They're just undocumented. They've been working, paying taxes and so forth and so on. Mm-hmm. And you know, they've been, so here we get 10 hardworking persons who are law-abiding citizens, and the United States has 10 persons less in the immigration system that they have to worry about. So we can negotiate win-win situation as opposed to win-lose situation, unless the United States is trying to hold a gun to the head of our leaders.
2: Yeah, but Doc, listen to me. Just in case, what argument say? Okay, they come here a good person. They bunk up with guys who bad here. Because it's a society, you're going to find good and you're going to find bad people. They start to move around. They know the rules of Antigua. And people who live in large countries, I'm not going to say they're smarter, but they know how to get around. It's just a common sense thing. Because they can move from one city to another city, or one state to another state, so they know how to move around. They will be more fast to move around a person than us that live in Antigua.
1: Well, I mean, let me say, here's a case in point. Just today, I had a patient. We were talking about safe and bad neighborhood. And, you know, I can live in a drug-infested neighborhood. It does not. And I don't become a druggie. I don't involve in the use or sale of it because that's not who I am. And so this is why, again, the whole question of the vetting is important and having information as to who is coming, a background on these people. I've done more than 100 immigration cases with law firms. I've done a lot of mental status report for immigration judges. And those are the things we try to establish an entire, I try to present the entire person from birth to present to an immigration judge as to why that person shouldn't be deported.
3: Doc, suppose,
2: okay, fair enough.
3: Suppose when...
2: Your mom might be training you, because your mom might be training you to train the way she grow. And when it becomes a man or a woman, you throw a childish thing. How much, we don't know how much these people are trained. The way they should grow, all these little things. Anyway, I have enough of talking. Mm. And let somebody else say something. Good night, y'all.
3: Doc.
1: Yes.
3: Suppose when any of these people come here, right, and they get sick, and they need an operation, and we don't have that type of operation in Antigua, and they have to go to maybe Jamaica or some other for that type of operation. How is it going to go? And if they come with high blood pressure and high blood pressure and diabetes and so, and they come, they will have to join the medical benefit to get the medication.
1: Well, the United States did say that they will pay like they pay El Salvador and other countries to take their folks. So and when our leaders are negotiating, these are things they will negotiate. Mm-hmm. For what the cost factor and the burden and so forth, and the question of how long does these folks pay, and if these people have gainful employment and they're employed, then they will make contribution like any other Antiguan
3: medical benefit and
1: medical benefit
3: security,
1: and social security and education levy.
3: But suppose they're over the age,
1: and therefore they are entitled to all those rights.
3: Suppose they're over the age for paying that.
0: Goldie, take it easy.
4: Goldie, let me tell you something, right? We need to focus not on imaginative things and theories.
3: No,
4: and
3: these are things that people ask, you know, questions that people ask.
4: They're ignoring the fundamentals of this matter. what is the country's position on these matters? The Prime Minister has made it very clear that unless they get an agreement that's acceptable to them, and they don't, definitely don't want criminals or the sick people being dumped here, they made that very clear.
0: Yeah.
4: But we have to wait and see what happens. The callers so far, and you have been putting out points that are indicating a very negative consequence of a fallout if they were to come.
1: Absolutely. And you know,
4: Dr. Thomas just said that there are people who have been threatened with deportation simply because they don't have papers, even though they've paid taxes. You know, in one of these states, the Haitians was, it was calculated that the Haitians paid some billions of dollars of taxes to the United States government.
1: In Ohio.
4: Let us look at what's being said by the Prime Minister. What are the positions of the respective Prime Ministers? And respect the fact that they're trying to protect the integrity of the agreement, and they put integrity of the country by insisting there's some people they will not accept. And in any event, whoever comes there, there must be pre-arrival notification with due diligence as to who that person is, where they're from, what did they do, and so on. And to give them the right to veto, say, Goldie from coming back to Antigua from Barbuda.
0: Let me take a quick call.
4: We should speak about what it is that they're trying to get to protect the integrity of the situation.
0: Let me take a quick call, guys. Good night.
2: Yeah, Sean, why do you think countries have to accept America's demand?
0: I'm not sure that we do. We have the decision that we can reject it.
2: Absolutely, and America is not the country that America once was, where they could reach out and demand anything from any countries as before. That has broken. So simply means that we can stand on our own and we can align with the global south in regards to our way, our position, and our stance. And that's why you see this whole, the CCJ is coming to being is so much important for us now. And to move away from,
0: the Privy Council?
2: The Privy Council, which that's handed us to us from the colonial past as well. And that's why we need to move away now from the monarchy. And to stand on our own premises, like Dominica and other countries.
0: All right. Okay, bro. All right, thanks.
4: Finally, I hear something I agree with.
0: I think, good old gentleman, is that at the end of the day, this matter is a very serious matter. Probably one of the most serious ones that we have had. That's going to impact all our islands. But can we get it together collectively? Can we speak with one voice? Tony, I'll start with you and then go to the doc.
4: Well, the Prime Ministers have spoken with one voice in relation to the amendments that have been made so far. They all agreed to the six cardinal principles that were agreed upon in 2023. They have agreed to all the recommendations that have been made to enhance the integrity of the process. They accepted this, the 81-page agreement that I spoke to you about.
0: Mm-hmm.
4: And is now the law, with another change being made to accommodate some residential time in collecting and renewing the passports and so on. So it could be they can have a collective position on this, and they should. But all that I'm saying is we must respect the fact we can come up with all the ideas about the coming with Ebola and HIV and CIV and CID and so on. But the fact is, the Prime Ministers are doing their best to ensure that we get if we have to do it, to get a program which both sides would be happy with. We get due diligence, we get no criminals, we get the right of veto. If there's something about Sean's due diligence report that we don't like, and so on. And I do not believe they're going to ever agree to taking in any criminals at all.
1: Mm-hmm.
4: So the question is, what is the agreement they're going to be able to get? The other thing, when we discuss these issues, Sean, we cannot forget and I know Global South is a intellectual discussion, another intellectual discussion. These countries' economies are so integrated with the United States that an economic break, take for example the WTO award that they haven't paid yet, what repercussions do we have? What consequences do we have?
1: Mm-hmm.
4: If there's an advisory on our tourism, or blanket prohibition of travel to and from the Caribbean,
0: very
4: because
0: true.
4: The Prime Minister
0: very
4: refused
0: true.
4: To go along.
0: Mm-hmm.
4: Do you know what's going to happen to these people in the tourist industry, the taxi
0: very
4: drivers,
0: true.
4: The restaurants, and so on?
0: Very true, Tony.
4: And what if they decide to say, well, look, there will be no more visas at all from any country that has refused to accept enter an agreement with them? What do we tell our children?
0: What do
4: we tell them? That we played by John and we want to put China in the picture and so on. And then we get slapped in the face and with consequences for everybody in the economy. We have to understand why we lack the proximity to the United States is also a proximity with vulnerabilities in it.
1: Mm-hmm.
0: Mm-hmm. I agree.
4: If they can put sanctions on China and on Europe and on other far stronger countries than us, who the hell are us?
0: Doc?
1: But worse than that, even, Tony, is all they have to do is instruct the FAA to downgrade our airports and no American carrier can land.
4: Yeah. There you go.
0: That's a biggie. That's a huge one, Doc. That's a huge one.
4: Sean, I'd rather take my chances with an agreement negotiated by the ambassadors and the prime ministers for the benefit of the country than bite the bullet and end up with significant adverse consequences. That we have significant repercussion on the economies of these countries and the right to travel and so on.
0: How can I disagree with you?
4: We have to be very objective and rational and practical in this discussion.
0: How can I disagree with you, Tony? I can't disagree with you. I'm just saying that I'm looking at our vulnerabilities by allowing individuals. And, you know, I always have a problem with when you're saying, when somebody said that they're stateless. Where are you going to tell me? You don't know where you're born? I always have a problem with that concept, you know. But that's just me. I always had a problem with that concept when somebody's saying that they're stateless. I find it, it's really impossible for you to tell me that you don't know where you come from. But anyway, we move right along. Doc?
1: Yeah, so, I mean, you have to look at your position, your standing in the world.
0: Mm-hmm.
1: And when you come up against a giant, you try to negotiate win-win situation. And I think so far that from what I've heard, you know, from the Prime Minister in terms of the flexibility of the country, it's only will flex on 10 to 14, but it's non-negotiable when it comes to criminal and they must know who is coming and so forth and so on. And I think those are good position. And I have to say I stand with the Prime Minister on that. And I hope that everybody does that. We also have to remember that our United States is probably our biggest trading partner. Most of what we import comes from the United States as well. And so, you know, we are not in that position to just throw caution to the wind, so to speak, but to try to negotiate a win-win situation. It's a difficult situation that we're in. We don't print money. We have no, you know, the only natural resource we have is our peoples. And so our economy could be crippled.
0: Yeah. It's a very, very, very, very difficult situation for us to be in, and not an enviable position either way we turn. I don't even know what to say. I'm not normally lost for words.
3: Saint Kitts took some already? I think I heard Saint Kitts took...
1: Yes, Saint Kitts have taken, I think, 3 or 4.
0: Mm-hmm.
3: And Jamaica supposed to take 1,000, or they wanted Jamaica to take 1,000?
1: They want Jamaica to take 1,000.
0: 1,000?
1: Mm-hmm. Yeah.
0: Holy mackerel. 1,000?
3: 1,000.
0: Oh, Dr. man.
4: Thomas, how much do they want Prime Minister Kamla to take in Trinidad?
1: He like the exam.
4: 10,000 for her love, love for Trump.
1: Well, not well. They have sent the Navy is going down there to train her people and so forth and so on. So,
0: wow.
4: Did you see the latest news out of Trinidad, Dr. Thomas?
0: Uh-huh.
1: Yeah.
4: When I just want to read it to the listener, Sean, if you don't mind.
0: Go straight ahead.
4: He said. Let me get it. I have so many messages, I don't know which is which.
0: Mm-hmm. Mm-hmm.
4: A news item, Attorney General Jeremy vows to go after the 1% gang is funding the PNM in Trinidad.
1: Oh, Lord.
4: And do you know who the 1% gangs are?
0: Who are they?
4: Gangs. There was a Anthony Bourdain, I think it was, tour of the Trinidad,
0: uh-huh.
4: And he met some of the wealthy prime minister, the wealthy Syrians and Lebanese and so on.
0: Uh-huh.
4: And they were sort of bragging about how much money they make, that they control the economy. And one guy said, well, we're only 1% of the country. And we have all of this enormous wealth and so on.
1: Mm.
4: Obviously, they were supporting the government in power that lost Dr. Rowley's thing. And they now look as if they've decided to weaponize the law to do precisely what President Trump is doing in the United States. When I read this, I got chills. AG Jeremy votes to go after the 1% gangs funding the PNM.
1: Wow.
4: That's where we've reached now in the Caribbean.
1: That's shocking.
4: We should be extremely grateful that we live in the OECS.
0: Mm-hmm.
1: That is shocking.
0: Yeah, but I mean, Tony, it's the way that the politics is going now, you know. I mean, the politics that we're seeing globally right now is one of weaponization. Who's in power? But a ballot box is once every 5 years or once every term, whatever the case may be. But it is, even if you look at what's happening in Hungary, you look at what is happening in, where else now? I was reading some of the other countries, whether it's been in Israel, whether it's been in, where else? Some of the others that we are seeing happening in the United Kingdom. So it's a lot. It seems to be the politics of the day to weaponize the law to accomplish what's going to happen.
1: Go after your political enemy.
4: Once you do that, and that's allowed to happen,
0: uh-huh.
4: It subverts and destroys the integrity of the democratic process, including the right to vote.
0: But I'm not denying that.
4: I may not vote. Dr. Thomas said, I may not vote because your party will decide to come after us and charge every conspiracy to murder you and your other members of your party,
1: mm-hmm.
4: and to declare a state of emergency and have us incarcerated for weeks or months during the emergency period without due process. But in fact, I think due process has started in Trinidad because the matters reached the court as well. It's the same way when the House of Lords and Privy Council uh-huh. said, misinformation undermines the democratic right to vote.
0: Uh-huh.
4: So too is the use of the state resources to attack and undermine and imprison and threaten the supporters of the other parties, of the other political party. That is the most dangerous weapon against any democratic society. And I am shocked to see that reach the news already.
0: Well, I'm not surprised. I've heard a lot of stories coming from Trinidad, out of Trinidad for years now, out of Jamaica. Those two I can account for. So this doesn't surprise me at all, Tony. Is that it seems to be a trend that has been taking root for quite a while. And if you every morning you get up and I watch France 24, Al Jazeera, I-24, CBC, and you see what is taking place. Of course, CNN and BBC and so on. And you see what's taking place. Boy, democracy, boy, it's under threat. But I think for us here in the Caribbean, we're not accustomed to well, let me rephrase this. There was a guy called Louis Daniel, used to work at ZDK ABS, and he wrote a thesis at Carleton University where we attended, and he says how cable television has undermined or impacted the culture. I can't remember the exact term, and it seems like a lot of that is making its way from north right into our
1: does he still work for CARICOM?
0: Who's that? Louis?
1: Louis.
0: Louis, yeah. Louis's dead for years.
1: He's been dead. Okay, he died.
0: Yeah, he died for years. So, you know, these things, when we move away from who we are, this is the kind of things that seem to take place. I think, Dr. Thomas, we have had this discussion a million times about our culture and what we are allowing in to our culture, even when we look at our carnival, when we look at not supporting our own. All of these things, you know, where everything is up for sale, your very integrity is up for sale. Them they have so for me time now. More make them alone must have. More make me must not have one. You know, that kind of mindset. And I think that is why we are seeing all of these things come to the fore. Let me take this quick call. Good night.
5: Yeah, Sean, the politics of the day focus primarily on the 2030 agenda. I'm sure you have heard of that, Sean.
0: Yeah. Mm-hmm.
5: And everything surround that. Mm. And 2030, the BRICS group will actually contribute over 60% to the global economy.
0: Right.
5: And this is the reason why those countries that once was are actually behaving in this kind of manner, because they have now dethroned.
0: All right. Okay. Okay,
5: respect.
0: Bro. Doc. So where are we now? Tony, where are we now? Where do we go from here?
4: Well, we have to ensure that we just have to hope that the prime ministers do the right things. What I've heard so far, I agree with the positions that they've taken. I've also agreed with the positions they've taken with the Citizenship by Investment program. I don't think people appreciate how important that program is for countries that are small, with small economies and not multiple sources of revenues and so on. And it alleviates the obligation or the duty or the right to tax when you get in revenues coming from the Citizenship by Investment program, which is being used to fund schools, hospitals, and so on. I'm intermingling Dominica to Antigua and so on. And we need to protect it, because the alternative to the Citizenship by Investment program, if it has to shut down, considering it's under consistent attack, is going to be more taxation, reduction of social services and social economic programs for the working class and for the poor. It would affect any housing policy decision made by the government.
0: Mm-hmm.
4: These programs are fundamentally of extreme importance to the recurrent revenues of the state.
0: Mm-hmm.
4: Without it, Dominica would not have been halfway where it is today, had it not been for the funding from the Citizenship by Investment program. Yet members in the opposition, and I'm not referring to any specific country, consistently malparley, speak badly of the Citizenship by Investment program, and sometimes collaborate with external forces to try to undermine it, without fully appreciating that the minimal taxes that they pay now is a direct result of the funds coming from the Citizenship by Investment program. So we need to support the governments and the prime ministers in their attempts to preserve both the integrity of the state through the deportation process and the economic integrity of the state through the Citizenship by Investment program.
0: Yeah. Doc?
1: Well, you know, the St. Kitts Citizenship by Investment has driven the development there. And let me say this too, because even the United States and Canada, they have citizen by investment programs.
0: That's right. That's they true. Do. They do. Mm-hmm.
1: You know? And so, again, you wonder, well, I mean, because we're smaller, shouldn't we have the same kind of programs?
0: Mm.
1: But that may be they have their own policies that they want, and we also have to look, and our government, one thing is that they elected to do is to keep us safe, keep us from harm, and create the kind of opportunities so that the country can flow and keep moving forward. In this, because we're living in dangerous times. Huh?
0: Very, very, very dangerous times. Very, very, very, yes.
1: And I'm certain that, you know, we have seen what happened in Venezuela. We have seen what is that taking place in the Middle East and other places around the world. And so with that kind of flexing of muscle, so I agree, the governments have to come down and look at the win-win situation, what's best for the United States, but also what is best for us as a region and as a country. And if we can get those things out and get those things negotiated, then we have a win-win situation. And again, the prime ministers are correct that they will not take the kind of numbers that they're asked to take. Because if you put 100 persons in Antigua economy or Dominica economy, it could create some real changes, you know?
0: Mm-hmm.
1: And the demographics, the cultural way of life, and depend on who is coming. And that's why we need to know who is coming, because you know, you're talking about cultures, you're talking about clashings of culture, you're talking about, and then when you add religion and so forth to that kind of equation, we really need to know. Mm-hmm. We really need to know, you know.
0: Yeah.
1: And persons who may practice certain cultural beliefs that we don't practice, then the government has a right to say no.
0: Mm-hmm.
1: You know, we can't have one man with 10 wives,
0: mm-hmm.
1: and sort of stuff. So we have to look at that, because those are things that will change our way of thinking and our young people that look on. So I think we are at that crossroad.
0: Mm-hmm.
1: We're at a serious crossroad.
0: Huge crossroad.
1: Mm-hmm. We have to lend our full support to our leaders, that they will make the decision that is in our best interest collectively.
0: Yeah.
3: Yep.
0: Gentlemen, we've come upon that time. I want to thank all of you for being here tonight and to lend to such, I think, one of the most important decisions that's going to impact each and every citizen, household of Antigua and Barbuda. I think this is some sober thinking and sober thoughts. Boy, this is a big one. This is a big one. So, guys, Doc, thanks a lot.
1: Anytime,
0: you guys take care. Bye bye. All right, man. Bye bye.
1: Bye bye.
0: All right. That's it for our stint here on Talking with Sean. Once again, I want to apologize. We seem to have had a little bit of a wire problem here, unable to get the necessary wire, but we'll have it rectified in the morning. So until tomorrow, next Monday, my sincere apologies. I hope you logged on the other social media platforms, or you could see me live streaming via Facebook, but not hear me as well. And we'll talk again next week, Monday. I want to thank our missionary chef, Colin McGoran, a real diamond that we have here in Antigua and Barbuda. Let's hope we can use him to the benefit of our hospitality industry. Until next week, take care. Bye-bye.

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0: us online at www.apua.ag and sign up today, just like that.
1: Hello?
2: Who are you? You are not my neighbor.
1: Oh, what? He moved. I'm Stuart.
2: Oh, hi. I'm Beatrice.
1: I know. He told me all about you. He said not to lend you anything.
2: I didn't come to borrow anything. I just came to sign you up for our neighborhood watch.
1: This is actually a great idea.
2: Yes. And by agreeing, you're agreeing to a membership fee of $20.
1: At least it's not a lot.
2: You know how many things I can get from North Coast with this?
1: What?
2: Do you know how many things I can get for the neighborhood from North Coast?

0: That sounds a lot better.
1: Does that mean I'm not gonna die?
0: Not as far as I can see. But I am gonna recommend some bed rest. You need to take it easy for a while.
1: That's okay with me, especially now, Doc, that I'm qualified to receive sickness benefit.
0: Excellent, because you really can't recover properly if you're stressing over finances.
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5: Whenever you ask for change, you've got to be prepared for disruption. If you plant an oak tree in the earth, it's going to disrupt the soil. If you plant a peach tree in the soil, it's going to disrupt the ground. There's no way you can have growth without disruption. But God said to me, when you say change, I send disruption. But don't let the disruption become a distraction. You won't come out of this. You're not smart enough. You're not bright enough. You waited too late. You should have started younger. Those are the kind of voices that we all live with. For me, our ministry was growing. We lived in a nice house we'd ever had. Driving a nice car. Living from paycheck to paycheck, but making it. Every night, I lay down at night. After she goes to sleep, I hear the voices. Those voices are the kind of voices that stop you from buying into your own life. Stop you from enjoying the good times and believing that they will last. The anxiety and the pressure and the strength that it took to get from where you were to where you are doesn't go away, so you don't really believe it's yours. You're driving it, but you don't really believe it's yours. And you're scared to relax and really rest in whatever it is or whoever it is. Because everything else went away. Maybe this will go away too. We talk about faith for bad times, but you also need faith in good times. To actually believe the goodness of God is not going anywhere. To silence the voices that keep saying you'll never make it. You're about to lose everything. Fear gets in your heart. See, I know what it's like to be poor. And I know what it's like to be without. And I know what it's like not to have dinner for my kids. Returning to that, the idea that that could happen, it's terrifying. And the enemy always has some sort of tool or memory or situation that he uses to terrify you, even though the good times are here and the dream is there, the blessing is there, and the goodness is there. But there's always this haunting, nagging defiance that says, don't you relax. You're not worth it. You don't deserve it. And it's not going to last. Resting in what God has done is often more difficult than receiving what God has done. To rest in it, to believe that it will last, to believe that you will last, that love will last, that life will last, that good times will come, that things will be better, is difficult because of the voices. And you are what you eat, and the voices are the food that feeds your faith or fear. So if you want to change your diet, you can change your outcome. But you have to stop talking to yourself the way you do. Because if you continue to talk to yourself the way you do, you will always be where you've always been. It is what you say within yourself that heals you. The woman with the issue of blood said to herself, if I can but touch the hem of his garment, I'll be made whole. Wow. There was no scripture to validate that. She could say she wasn't quoting Deuteronomy or Numbers or anything like that. It's just something she said to herself. There was no doctrine around it. We've never seen that happen before. But she said to herself, if I can but touch the hem of his garment, I'll be made whole.
6: Wow.
5: And all the while she was crawling, she kept saying over and over again, if I can just touch, if I can just touch, if I can just touch, if I can just touch the hem of his garment. And without Jesus' permission. And without the support of the disciples, she creeped up on him and snatched a miracle. Snatched it. Amen. Snatched it because of what she said to herself.
0: Yes.
5: You see those voices that say what you can't do, what you can't have, what you can't be, what's not going to last, what's not going to work, is how the enemy pulverizes the promises of God in your life. And it takes word to combat word. That's why when Jesus was in the wilderness and Satan was throwing word at him, he was throwing word back. And what we have to do is put word on word. I'm blessed. I'm blessed in the city. I'm blessed in the field. I'm blessed in my uprising. I'm blessed in my downsetting. I'll be blessed into my old age. I'll be blessed when I'm an old man. My grandchildren will be blessed. My body is blessed. My body is, my mind is blessed. My head is blessed. I got this. I can handle it. I can do it. Bring it on. Here it is. That kind of talk, saying that to yourself, drives back the other voices of negativity that we all have creep up behind us and tell us that we're not capable and we're not competent and we're not gifted enough and we're not good enough or we waited too late or God is punishing us. To talk back to those voices shuts the enemy down. The pressure I was going through, I was causing. Because the pressure I was going through was coming from the things that I allowed to reverberate in my head. And I'm wondering if there are things echoing in your head right now that are stopping you from living your best life because you will not silence them by speaking back. You shall have whatever you say. So says the word of God. You shall have whatever you say. If it's betrayal, you shall have whatever you say. If it's a life without love, you shall have whatever you say. It doesn't just work positively, it also works negatively. You shall have whatever you say. She touched him and she was made whole. And he says, who touched me? Which means he's oblivious to what's going on. This is all happening in her head.
0: Come on.
5: The whole thing happened in her head, and the Lord, who is omniscient, asked a question, who touched me?
0: Yes.
5: And the disciples, wanting to be important, answered him, said, everybody touched you. He said, no. That's not what I'm talking about. Everybody around me don't touch me. Everybody around me don't touch me. You missed that. Everybody around me don't touch me. Just because you're around me don't mean you touch me. Somebody touched me. Somebody touched me. And she came out from the crowd sheepishly and said, it was me. It was me. She got a miracle while Jesus wasn't looking because of what she said to herself. When I say excellent, you say excellent.
2: Excellent.
5: Excellent.
2: Excellent.
5: Excellent.
2: Excellent.
5: The problem is we all say the same word.
0: Come on.
5: But we don't all mean the same thing. Because what you call excellent, what I call excellent, may be two different things based on the lives we've lived, the things we've experienced, the places we've been exposed to. Our ideas of excellence may vary drastically based on how we define excellence. The problem with the English language is that it is limited to interpretation. So how do you know when I say I love you that I mean what you meant when you said you love me? So we're having a conversation and I'm making an assumption that your love is my love and it may not be at all. Or we're planning a banquet, and I make an assumption that your excellent is my excellent, and it may not be at all. Because the reality about it is, your definition of excellent rises no higher than your level of exposure. Whatever you've been exposed to, that becomes the new paradigm of what excellent is to you. And it shifts from day to day. And the hardest thing in the world is to have a conversation with somebody and all you have to use is words. Because I'm not sure that you mean what I mean when I say excellent. I'm not sure that you mean what I mean when I say love. I'm not sure you mean what I mean when I say loyal. I'm not sure you mean what I mean when I say hurt. Because all we have is words. The reality is, we have to make up in our mind that whatever our definition of excellence is, it's gonna change. It's gonna get higher. It's gonna get broader. It's gonna get better. It's gonna be different, or it's gonna go down. And a lot of it depends on who you hang around and what you're exposed to. There are people that take you up. There are people that bring you down. They bring you down to their level of excellence. That's what a job description for a hater looks like.
6: Yeah.
5: The job description of the hater is to bring you down to the level that they are on.
6: Wow.
5: So that while they're trying to pull you down, I'm trying to get up. And if I'm going to get up, I have to know that there's going to be a cost in getting up. I'm going to have to put my back to it or it's not going to happen. God wants somebody to work with him and give what it takes to make it happen. Is it worth it? Absolutely. I do not want to die. Let me explain. I was born in between two dead babies. The baby before me died, the baby after me died. I was raised by a dying father. And I do not want to live my life and die. And at the last moment of my life, ask this question, wonder what would have happened if I'd have pushed a little harder.
6: Yeah.
5: I don't wanna get down to the end of the road and wonder what would have happened if I'd have pushed a little harder. I don't want to wonder that. I want to get down to the end of the road like Paul and say, I fought a good fight.
7: Yeah.
5: I kept the faith. I finished my course. And now laid up for me is a crown of righteousness in the heaven. I don't want to get down to my last breath and wonder what would have happened if I went back to school, if I took a course, if I worked a little harder, if I changed the way I dress, if I changed the way I talk to people, if I forgave somebody, if I released somebody. I don't want to wonder about nothing. Because that is excellence. Excellence is to come out with the conclusion, I have no regrets. The dying words of the thief on the cross was, remember me. The words of Jesus at the Last Supper is, as often as you do this in remembrance of me. What does remember mean? Remember, put back together again. Remember me.
6: Yeah.
5: When we remember what God has done, that becomes the foundation on which we build our lives. Now, a house is not a foundation, and nobody can live in a foundation, but it has to have a foundation in order to be a house. And I'm not suggesting that your life begins, ends, and all through the middle is nothing but Jesus, Jesus, Jesus. Because you got to take out the trash. You got to brush your teeth. You got to comb your hair. You got to get your nails done. You got to get your feet done, or you're going to cut your blankets when you're laying in the bed at night. All of that happens. But I am saying that God is the foundation. When God delivered the children of Israel out of Egypt, he did it as a foundation for them to remember. And all through the Old Testament, he says over and over again, am I not the God who brought you out from the Red Sea? Am I not the God who brought you out by my own hand and my strong arm? It becomes a point of reference to which you face the future, remembering what he did in the past, remembering it, putting it back together again, again, and again, and recreating it as a point of reference to fight from, to stand from, to drive from, to preach from. From, to teach from. What do you have to remember? It's important that you have something to remember, something on God's resume that you know that you know that you know that he did for you. And it tells you that if God would do that, he can do this. Right. If he can drive back the Red Sea and bring me across on dry land, then he can fight you off. He can deal with the Amalekites and the Hittites and the Jebusites and the Girgashites. God does certain things so you will have something to remember, a point of reference to which you build your life upon, and you stand on it and you say, I'm not sure about this and I'm not sure about that, but this one thing I do know. You have to know this. You have to know this in your knower. You have to know this when your girlfriend doesn't know it, when your prayer warriors don't know it, when your children don't know it, when your mama doesn't know it. Something that you know that you know that you know becomes the catalyst against the trials, against the traumas, against the sleepless nights, against the virus, against the crisis, against the times that we're living in. We have been living in the most perilous times that we have seen in 100 years. We are living in a time where nearly 700,000 people are now dead from something we can't even see. We are fighting an invisible enemy, and that enemy has friends that has created trauma and distress until we are overwhelmed, even when nothing else is going wrong. Just the feeling that other people are going wrong gives us a certain degree of stress and trauma. How do we stand up against this unseen foe we fight right now? Of course we need to do everything we can to protect ourselves from the virus. But I'm not just talking about the virus. I'm talking about your mind. I'm talking about your emotions, your will, your spirit, your fight, your drive, your tenacity, your sense of normalcy, your courage to get out of the house, your courage to get out of the bed, the courage to continue when there's a threat. Requires that there's something about God that you have to remember.
0: Yes.
5: For the children of Israel, it was the blood of the lamb that was painted on the doorposts. Yes. And death angel passed by and said, when I see the blood, I will pass over you. It was walking out to the Red Sea and hearing 600 chosen chariots coming with Pharaoh chasing them down, saying, I'm going to get you back. He was going to get them back, but let me tell you a secret. He was also trying to get back the wealth they'd taken. For the wealth of the unjust had been laid up for the just. And they had borrowed all the gold and all the silver, and they had broken the GDP of Egypt. It wasn't just the slaves he wanted. He wanted the money back. He wanted the jewels. He wanted the gold. He wanted the silver. He wanted the things that the tabernacle would actually end up being built by. He was trying to get it all back. He could have got some more slaves anywhere. He was trying to get what they had borrowed. They had borrowed. The whole economy of Egypt was running through the Red Sea.
0: Yes.
5: For the wealth of the unjust is laid up for the just. And when God brings you out, he brings out enough for your children. The Bible says that God put so much wealth on them that their children had to carry on their backs the wealth that God placed on them. I want the kind of blessing that affects my children and my children's children and my children's children's children. I want my grandchildren to blow kisses at my picture when I'm dead and gone. I want them to be able to say, if it hadn't been for that old man, I'd have never been able to go to college. I'd have never been able to get a job. I'd have never been able to work for Google. I'd have never been able to work for Xerox. I'd have never been able to preach the gospel. I would have never been able to do it. I want that for them. So I have to have something to remember that I can count on that won't break. And I want to ask you, what do you remember when life gets hard, when things get tough, when friends get few? There ought to be something in your life that you remember God brought you through or brought you from or brought you out of that feeds you. That is the foundation that makes you to rise above the crushing and turns grape juice into absolute wine. The Bible says that we are a chosen generation, a royal priesthood, a holy nation, a peculiar people, that we didn't just wander in to him. We were chosen. He said, you have not chosen me. I have chosen you. I picked you out. I chose you. We are chosen. We know this from a biblical, theological perspective that the reason that we are here is because he drew us. No man can come unto the Father save the Son draw him. He drew us to him. But we don't think about this, that we as a generation are chosen to go through a challenge that this country or the world has not seen in 100 years. Of all the generations, my mother missed it, my father missed it, my grandmother missed it, my great-grandmother missed it. They had trials, they had tests, they didn't have COVID. They didn't have masks all over their face. They didn't have people arguing and fighting about this, that, and the other. They didn't have George Floyd. They didn't have racial combat like it is right now. It's crazy. It's crazy. It's so crazy that there is enough stress in the world to take your sleep. And then when you add to it the stress of your own life, what's going on with you and the people in your house and the people you're related to and the people you love, and you take that stress and you put it on national stress, and then you add global stress. It's too much stress. Too much stress coming at us from all directions leaves us with unsuppressed trauma. Suppressed trauma. Trauma that has no way to escape, that comes out in rage and self-medication and overindulgences and excesses and tempers and flaring and people jumping on stewardess and flight attendants and road rage and shooting people over parking spaces. That's too much stress. Yes. I've got good news. Jesus said, my peace give I unto thee. Not the peace of the world, but the peace which passeth all understanding. This is the peace that you stand under. You heard me. Yeah. This is the peace that you stand under. You stand under a peace that defies logic. Yeah. Crazy peace. Yes. Ridiculous peace. Yes. The kind of peace that other people will call you a fool for. But you just got a peace in your spirit and in your heart that he that has begun a good work in you shall perform it unto the day of Jesus Christ. You've got the peace to understand that even though we are living through a crushing season as a planet, with global warming and everything else going on and people shooting and people fighting on planes and all kinds of sickness and people dying on respirators. You've got to know in the midst of all of this that God is not taken by surprise.
7: That's right.
5: That he chose us to go through this. And he wouldn't have chosen us to go through this if we didn't have what it takes to go through this. You have not chosen me, but I have chosen you, and I have chosen what to try you with, and I have chosen what to crush you with, and if I thought you couldn't take it, I wouldn't expose you to it. I put you in the middle of it for you to stand up to it. And so today, it is very important that as we embrace our faith, we do it with a new tenacity. We do it with a new tenacity because we have an enemy that is ubiquitous, absolutely everywhere, and yet invisible, absolutely intangible, and we can't touch him anywhere. We can't see him, and we don't know who's next. But we have to know in whom we have believed, and that he that has begun a good work in us shall perform it unto the day of Jesus Christ. And we have to know the difference between being crushed by the Lord and being crushed by life. I will not let life crush me.
8: Amen.
5: God, you can do whatever you want. You can take me through whatever you will. Order my steps in your word, dear Lord. I am chosen for this generation. I was called to preach during a global global pandemic with people dying and getting sick and people in the hallways of hospitals and morgues backed up and funerals delayed for 2 weeks, I was called. I was chosen for such a time as this. That means that God has given me something that's stronger than the times I'm in. Because we have been chosen. And so, because we have been chosen. And so have you. And you. And you. And you. And you.

0: Just because you're up front doesn't make you a leader if the cars aren't moving. Leaders are determined by how much you move something from one place to another. Are you quantifiable?
1: Right.
0: You ought to have some metrics to which, not a title. It's not a title. It's a metric. You're a leader when we move. When we move. To the degree that you move me, that's the degree that you led me. And so I'm fascinated about leadership. I'm fascinated that God says to Abraham, before he puts him to sleep, he says, your descendants shall be in Egypt for 400 years. But afterwards they shall come out with great substance. And Abraham dies believing a promise that he never got to see. And God says, when he looks at the children of Israel and how they were being crushed in Egypt, the Bible says that God remembered his promise to Abraham. Gosh, that excites me. Because Abraham was dead. And if God kept his word to a dead man, then surely God will keep his word to a man that's alive. To a woman that's alive. Abraham went to sleep trusting God's character to honor his word. Now we have gone 430 years, which is 10 generations, almost 11. And Abraham has been dead, and God speaks to Moses, and God says to Moses, I want you to go down there and tell Pharaoh to let my people go. But before he tells him what he wants him to do, he describes to him who he is. I am the God of Abraham, Isaac, and Jacob. That's who I am. I am the God of Abraham, Isaac, and Jacob. I am the God of three of your ancestors that are dead. I am their God. And today, I have become your God. So take off your shoes, sign of covenant. Take off your shoes, for the ground you stand on is holy ground, because this day I call you into covenant. How do you know it was covenant? Because he called his name twice. Moses, Moses. And whenever God calls your name twice, it's covenant. Thy will be done on earth as it is in heaven. Once has he spoken it, twice have I heard it. Power belongs to God. So whether he's saying Moses, Moses, or Abraham, Abraham, or verily, verily, I say to you, this day shalt thou be with me in paradise. This is a bilateral covenant that God has made to Moses to get them out of Egypt. God to the day had a stopwatch of when they would go in and when they would get out. He knows exactly when it's going to be over. He told Abraham that his descendants would be there 400 years as slaves. The reason they were there 430 years is because the first 30 years they were not slaves, because Joseph was alive. But then after Joseph died, a Pharaoh arose who did not regard Joseph or his God. And they began to afflict them. And the more they afflicted them, the more they grew. And all of a sudden, they had been in captivity 400 years. And Moses' mama gets pregnant on the 399th year. And verse a boy named Moses, and there's a hit list to destroy him. But God protected him, not because Moses was Moses, but because Moses had purpose. And all things work together for the good of them who love the Lord, who are the called according to his
2: purpose.
0: So when you know you got a purpose, no matter who set out a decree, they can't kill you. So when he could no longer be hidden, they brought him out. And near Pharaoh is raising in his house the very one he is trying to kill. And he does it. He raises Moses on Pharaoh's money. He educates Moses in Pharaoh's school. He diversifies Moses to the point that Moses is genetically connected to the Hebrews, but experientially connected to the Egyptians, which gave him the courage.

0: to be able to come back after he had been in Jethro's house for 40 years and face Pharaoh and speak his language. And he was not afraid of him because he was raised in the palace and not in the slave quarters. When you are chosen, God will take everything that you went through and make it work for your good. We got to see normal disappear right in front of our face. It is not normal to preach in an empty church. It is not normal to be afraid of somebody when they cough. It is not normal to be reluctant to shake a hand. And we have seen the memorial of normal, which leaves us without a compass to understand how do we get back and what do we get back to and what does normal look like in this current environment. And I hate to say this to you, and it might really upset you, but once a grape's been crushed, you can never get the juice back in the grape. So from that moment forward, that traumatic experience of having the pulp shatter, the skin lacerate, and the juice emerge, it signifies that that grape will never be the same again. And I suggest to you, my brothers and sisters, that there will be no normal to go back to. There may be a new normal. But the normal that we grew up with will never be quite the same again. It has changed the way we eat. It has changed the way we shop. It has changed the way we travel. It has changed how we receive packages. It has changed the way we do business. It has changed every aspect of our life. It has changed the way we educate our children. It has changed the way we go to the mall or don't go. It has changed the way we get Christmas gifts or don't get them. It has changed everything. And that's what happens when you're making wine. It changes everything. All hopes of being a grape is gone if you're going to be wine. If you're going to be wine, you got to be willing to give up being a grape. And the challenge for a lot of us, we have a difficult time accepting change because we are so in love with what was that we're not willing to explore what is. And so there we are in a situation where God has allowed something to come and crush our normal and get us out of our normal, and all of a sudden we are afraid, never realizing that what's in front of you is always better than what's behind you. That it's better to be wine than to be grapes. When you are wine and not grapes, you don't have to worry about insects. You don't have to worry about weather conditions. You don't have to worry about locusts. You don't have to worry about disease. You don't have to worry about fungus. You don't have to worry about problems. That whenever God disrupts you, it's only because he's got something better for you. In the height of the disruption, he said something to me that I thought was very important. He said, when you pray for change, I always answer with disruption. Because you cannot have change without disruption. You can't have a baby without disruption. And whenever you ask for change, you've got to be prepared for disruption. If you plant an oak tree in the earth, it's going to disrupt the soil. If you plant a peach tree in the soil, it's going to disrupt the ground. There's no way you can have growth without disruption. But God said to me, when you say change, I send disruption, but don't let the disruption become a distraction. Because if you're not careful, you will try to solve the disruption as if that were the victory, when that is not the victory at all. I did not call you to solve the disruption. I sent the disruption in answer to your request for change. Come on, go with me. We're going somewhere. I sent the disruption. So don't change goals and make it a distraction. In other words, Nehemiah, you're doing a great work. work, don't come down to Sanballat and Tobiah and make changing their mind your victory, because changing their mind won't build your wall. So that disruption is a distraction. So the Lord says to me, and I'll say this in rap. He says, when you pray for change, I answer with disruption. The challenge of your faith is not to allow the disruption to become a distraction. Because in every disruption, there will always be an opportunity.
1: Yes.
0: So rather than wrestling with the disruption, look for the opportunity. And in the midst of this disruption, the people who are going forward are people who see opportunity where we see distraction. What do we need that we didn't need before? How do we serve that need in a way that we didn't serve before? How do we get out of the box in the way we think and how we function and how we deal with it? What should we take in school? How should we aim our children? What should we point them at? Seeing as the world has changed, and every time you go into a grocery store and you check out your groceries yourself through those machines, and you go and get a plane ticket and you go through it and just flash your phone over it and go on in, every machine standing there is a job that's gone. So don't fail to prepare for what's next because you're trying to get what was. When the grape comes through the crushing, it knows it will never be a grape again, but it will be wine. It will be Cabernet. It will be wine. And the challenge of our lives is to turn our crushing into wine. And you can't turn it into wine if the goal of your life becomes to build back your grape.

Jesus, today we come before you on the very first day of the new week. Father, you say in your word, seek ye first the kingdom of God, and all these things shall be added unto us. Father, that's what we want to do today. We want to give you our heart. We want to give you our life. We want to give you our everything, so that, Father, we are ready to receive everything from you. And I pray that today, Lord, receive our worship, receive our adoration, and receive our devotion. Today, Jesus, there's nothing else that we'd rather do than to be here in the house of God, to worship you, to lay down at your feet, to be non-dizzy, to be undizzy, and come into the presence of God. Why don't we just begin to lift up our hands and pray in the Spirit right now. Let's just begin to draw near to Jesus. The Bible says, draw near to him and he will draw nigh unto you. That's right.

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We pray for the Holy Spirit to move like only you can. In Jesus' name we pray. And all the people of God say. All the people say. Come on, let's give God a big hand, shall we? 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

0: goodness of God.
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0: The scripture says to bless the Lord, O my soul, and not to forget any of his benefits. We're in a time today where it's hard, it's difficult, and it's challenging. But I believe praise is a way for us to focus on the good things that God has done for us.

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What a gift. What a gift. 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I know people that can sing, but you got somebody that can sing you right into the presence of the Lord. That's the anointing.

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Come on, give the Lord a hand clap of praise. One more time before we get to the Word of God tonight. Thank you, singers. Thank you. That was absolutely, positively marvelous. 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

0: people of God, would you help me thank God for the anointed Kathy Taylor? 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What a gift. What a gift. I shared it earlier. I know people that can sing, but you got somebody that can sing you right into the presence of the Lord. That's the anointing.
1: Thank you so much, Benjamin Clementine, ladies and gentlemen. 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

My daddy, who is nearly 70 years old, seems to feel like some of today's gospel music has lost its way. You see, my daddy's from Kershaw, South Carolina, raised in Bright Light Baptist Church and Ebenezer Baptist Church. And my daddy believes that when you hear gospel, it ought to sound like gospel. So my sister told me that she was making a gospel record. I wanted to make sure that it was something on there for my daddy.

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1: And God bless all of you, wherever you are, wherever you are. This is Pastor Adrian broadcasting once again, broadcasting live, because our God is a living God, wherever you are. Now we're broadcasting in the east coast of the globe. That's right. And I know our God has the power to set you free, to change your life. So all I want to do is to invite you to stay by my side for the next 30 minutes, and I know I can help you. All right. I also want to put available my phone number, 783-2208. And if you want to give a call because you know someone going through some hard times, you know someone going through some problems, well, I'm here. My phone number is here, and we can help you. To begin with, I want to share with you new testimonies. People who came to the church with their lives in shambles, struggling, and God has changed their lives. Little by little, they are rebuilding their lives. Take a look. This song.
2: Godhood. Love. I always felt like family. When I was quite young, I had a lot of health problems, and I used to have a stoma bag for about 12 years. And it was really horrible to live with. I was always bullied as a child. I'd had surgery all through my teens. I was always missing school, so I never really made any friends. And because of the health problems, it brought a lot of tension between me and my mum. We'd always be at loggerheads, always arguing, and sometimes it was quite nasty. When I was two, I was abused by my biological father.
1: Again. Before we go to the testimony, I want to speak about my phone number again. Today is Tuesday. Tuesday is the day we pray for healing in the Universal Church. It's the healing day, right? But I want to tell you about my phone number. I'm broadcasting live, broadcasting through platforms, and broadcasting through ZK. I want to say hello for the ZK listeners. We have two different audience. People who are watching us in the platforms and people who listen to us every day. I want to say hello for our listeners, the dear listeners from ZK every day. I want to give you my phone number. And this is not for a regular conversation. Oh, I'm missing Pastor Adrian. I'm going to give him a call. This is not how it works. This phone number, I can call it the helpline. I call it helpline for a reason. I want you to give him a call because I know I can help you. I know I can help you. 783-2208. For years, you hear the phone number, but you don't make a move, you don't give a call, you don't send me a message. And you are in need. You definitely, you are in need of a miracle. You definitely are in need of help. So come on. Come on. It's the help you need. It's one phone call away. One phone call away, and you can change it all. Pastor Marlon, show me Tuesday, Pastor Marlon, so people can have an idea what I'm talking about.
0: How has your health been? Lately, we have seen our society being victimized by sickness and disease. For some people, medications are enough. But for others, a more surgical approach is needed. But what to do when medication, surgeries, and hospitals can't resolve your problem? Should you spend the rest of your life in pain and suffering?
3: My name is Diane Jackson. I have been struggling with this problem for 15 years of diabetes. High blood sugars, the sugar in my blood was high. Feeling fatigue, feeling tired, sweats, not being able to sleep. It's diabetes, that's what it does. Pain in my feet. I was walking down the street one day and I don't know what led me in there. I mean, the church is right in the neighborhood and on the same side of the street where I live. And I was just taking it was a warm after evening, and I was just taking a walk. And I just walked into this place and I saw this guy doing a sermon. This pastor doing, it was a church. And I've been there ever since. A week later, after my first week, the next week I went back to my endocrinologist, which is a diabetic specialist. It is amazing, he says, I tell you what, when you come back, I'm taking you off the insulin. I feel so much better. I don't have the pains in my body no more. I don't have the sweats. I'm able to sleep at night. So it's been a tremendous change, amazing change. Today, I don't have to spend $800 a month for insulin. When you give to God, you just wait and see what amazing things he does in your life.
0: There is a way out. God said in his word, "For I am the Lord who heals you." Tuesdays in the Universal Church is a day of healing through faith. Join us this Tuesday at Universal Church near you.
4: Sherry, I'm 41 years old and I'm an administrative assistant. I suffer from depression from an early age. It pretty much was due to the fact that I had a lot of problems at home. In my house, I grew up in a single parent household. And my mother basically didn't communicate much with me or any of my siblings. Our house was very divided. There was no love, not much interaction. Everybody was going in their own direction. So I pretty much was sentimental about it. And my father wasn't in my life. And I just wanted somebody to care about me. I wanted my parents to show me affection, you know, that I mattered. So I felt like I was invisible most of my life. And growing up when I became a teenager, it just became more because I was suffering from low self-esteem. I didn't open up very well to people. I basically just reached a breaking point where I needed to find myself. I didn't want to be lost anymore. I didn't want to continue on with this heaviness, this sadness inside of me and disguising it every day. The company I was working for, there were some people there who noticed that I was very distant. I just kind of came in, I did my job and I left. I was antisocial. I didn't smile much and I was young. So they noticed that there was something different and unusual about me. And I was actually referred to a therapist through the company. My manager, she said, "Sherry, if you need some sort of support system, I can offer this to you. It's free of charge. You can go and see a therapist once a week or twice a week, whatever you need. How often I needed to see, I could go to see the therapist." I actually went, I think twice, and it didn't solve the problem. It didn't solve the problem. And when I was there, I realized that wasn't the solution. The thought came to my mind on several different occasions to kill myself. In my mind, I used to have these thoughts where I wanted like to be in an accident. Like if I was on the bus, I would say, "Oh, I hope the bus crash." I would wish like some sort of violent situation to come upon me. And then I remember there was one time I was at work and there was a box cutter on my station. And I looked at the box cutter and then this thought just came to my mind and said, "Why don't you take the knife and just cut your throat?" And it was at that moment when I received the invitation to come to the Universal Church. It was at that moment, my coworker, she simply said, "Sherry, go here." She wrote down the address of the Universal Church. She said, "Go here." She said, "God is gonna help you." And when she said that to me, it made all the difference for me. So on Friday, I went to the deliverance services. I made a chain of prayer. The chain of prayer was for 7 weeks and beyond, because after the 7 weeks, I continued to go on Fridays And I persevered. I didn't stop until I was free from the heaviness. I was free from the sadness, the constant crying.

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Nice, very nice. We came up here to pray for you. And the experience was so great. I came to pray for you and I ended up having a good time with the Holy Spirit. I ended up having a good time with the Holy Spirit. We're here over 1 hour now. And I have to admit,

0: on the name of the Lord will be saved. For on Mount Zion in Jerusalem, there will be deliverance, as the Lord has said, and among two survivors whom the Lord calls. Let me teach you some. The Mount Zion was on this side, and the Horeb was on this side. Jerusalem is between the mountains. Do you know what that means? This. Jerusalem in the middle, searching the mountains surrounding Jerusalem. And Jesus made it in a certain way to put Jerusalem in the middle of these two special mountains, to give Jerusalem the assurance. You have my protection. You have my protection. Because geographically, you know, in order to attack Jerusalem, that would be impossible. They have to climb all the mountains and then, you know, get off the mountains to reach Jerusalem. So every time an enemy would try to strike, Jerusalem already had the soldiers on top of the mountain. Advantage, military advantage. And that brings me a very special reflection, spiritual thinking. This is what God wants to do in you. He wants to embrace you. He wants to protect you. He wants to have you in His arms. And that's what this campaign is for. Use your faith. Don't see the campaign as an obstacle, as a burden, because it's not. It's a chance. The campaign, it's a chance. All right. God bless you. In the faith.
1: In the faith. In the faith. So we are praying throughout the day and in the night. Late in the night, we are also praying on the mountains. Yeah. Do your part. Don't see the campaign as a burden, because it is not. It is not. All right. Now it's 19 past 6. I have a message that describes this campaign, the Bible verse of Joel chapter 2, verse 32. Take a look. As a Christian church, we stand for what the Bible says. Those who are listening to us, I want you to understand that this campaign is described in this Bible verse here. Joel chapter 2, verse 32. My Bible says, and everyone who calls on the name of the Lord will be saved. For on Mount Zion, and in Jerusalem, there will be deliverance. There will be deliverance. Deliverance. As the Lord has promised, among the remnant called by the Lord. Back to me here, Pastor Malin. This is the campaign of deliverance. This is the campaign of deliverance. Deliverance. Our God wants to set you free once and for all. My Bible verse one more time, Pastor Malin, one more time. I want people to learn this. I want people to hear it and learn it. In the book of Joel chapter 2 verse 32, my Bible says, and everyone who calls on the name of the Lord will be saved. For on Mount Zion and in Jerusalem, there will be deliverance, as the Lord has promised, among the remnant called by the Lord. Promised. The deliverance was promised. The deliverance was given. And that's what we're going to be fighting for. And that's what we're going to be seeking for. Back to me, Pastor Malin. It's on you. It's on you. I want to remind you that we're going to have services throughout the day. And we have a purpose going on. I asked people to make a sacrifice to come to the church every day. To come to the church every day. That's what I said. Every day. Monday, Tuesday, Wednesday, Thursday, Friday. It's a purpose. I keep teaching people that the sacrifice has to be complete. So a physical sacrifice is part of the process. It's part of it. Well, Pastor, but to come to the church the whole week, that's not easy. No, that's not easy. That's why we call it sacrifices. So today's Tuesday. Oh, Pastor, I don't go to church on Tuesday. Today you come. Today I want you to come. Today I want you here with me. And I have services throughout the day. I believe you already know. 7:30. Then we have a next one. Midday. Midday. And we have a special one. 5 p.m. 5 p.m. where we're going to be together, you and me. All right, it depends on you. I have a next testimony I want to share with you. Take a look.
2: My name is Elaine Santos. I'm 44 years old, and I work as a domestic violence counselor. Growing up, I presenced a lot of sadness in my daddy being an alcoholic. When I was 13 to 14, that's when I started going to church. Then I was there, I was really focused. But then when I start thinking about going to university, when I started and had to work full-time job and going to school during the night, I lost my focus. And from 19th until I was like, in my 30s, I was like having a life that I was suffering, jumping from relationship to relationship, but I was really sad inside of me, and that's I need to be around a lot of people, going to parties. I realized that I said, what I'm doing with my life, what's gonna happen next? And then that's when I really said, God, I need your help because I cannot do anything anymore. I feel that I want to die. And then one day I said, you know what? If I want to change, I know where I have to go and I know what I have to do. And I went to the Universal Church and I started all over again. So I started doing my chain of prayers, like Deliverance, Fridays, Coming Wednesdays, Sundays. And I was delivered from all those bad thoughts, from the anger, from the rage that I have, from the past, from the not having a good relationship with my mother. So at that point, I was feeling better. I was delivered from the feelings, from the thoughts, but I knew that I could only be 100% in God's presence and not look back in the past and not give up. It was by having the Holy Spirit living inside of me. After receiving the Holy Spirit, I used to be very like controlling, aggressive, impatient. And through the Holy Spirit, I could see the difference, because when I had a very hard circumstance or things that were not like on my way, that I don't need to act like this. That's not the way to do it. So become more like peaceful, become more consciousness about my behavior. I saw the difference, that I don't act the same way, that my behavior like changed, but it was not something that I had to force to change. It was something that the Holy Spirit was giving me like consciousness for me to think about it. My advice for those that have been through something similar that I had, or gave up about their faith, or think that God doesn't care about them anymore, or they're too dirty, they're too evil to come back, that God's not gonna forgive them anymore. This is a lie, because it's this world that we are not thinking clear, because there is so much darkness and so much we're lost in our thoughts when we're living this lifestyle. But there is forgiveness for you. God is waiting for you. So you just have to surrender to Him and be sincere and open your heart. If you're in your house right now, whatever you are, just open your heart to Him and just come, you know, and and be honest, because the way that I was living, the way that you might be living right now, you see that it's not bringing you to nowhere. Maybe you can have some things, but you don't have the most important, that is you're not sure about your salvation. And that's not, how can you be in peace? But if you really surrender to Him, so He's just waiting for you to do it.
3: 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At this moment, we will have a special prayer to your name.
1: Lord and my Father, in the name of your Son, Jesus Christ, we are already in your presence, my God, asking to touch those who are in the hospital right now, those who are facing, my God, struggles, financial struggles, family struggles, people, my Lord, who sees their families getting destroyed with the addiction, the fights, the arguments, the betrayals, the separations. My Father, people who are struggling with their health because the diagnosis was, I can't help you. Imagine what it is to go to the hospital seeking for help, and the doctor tells you there is nothing what we can do. How devastated this person feels. Perhaps, my God, this person is praying with me now, and this person feels like the world is collapsing under her feet, under his feet. Perhaps this person feels like this is the end. No matter what I try to do, this will never be fixed. My Lord Jesus, I want you to touch this person out. That's right, touch this person out. I'm not praying to an image. I'm not praying to an idol. I'm praying to you, the creator of heaven and earth, the creator of it all. And when I pray to you, you can make it happen. You can change that situation. You can heal this person. That's right, you can heal this person. My Lord Jesus, perhaps this person is watching me for the first time. Perhaps, my God, this person has another denomination, another church. I don't care. Well, as long as you heal this person, my job is done. And that's what I pray for. Wherever you are, receive the mighty touch of God now.

done. Now it depends on you. Now it depends on you. All right. My location, St. Mary Street in town. St. Mary Street in town. All right. Yeah, I can help you and I will. I can help you and I will. God bless you. See you next time.

prayer of intercession and dedication for the nation of Antigua and Barbuda. Our Father and our God, we praise you for your goodness to our nation, giving us blessings far beyond what we deserve. Yet we know all is not right with Antigua and Barbuda. We deeply need a moral and a spiritual renewal to help us meet the many problems we face. Convict us of our sin. Help us to turn to you in repentance and faith. Set our feet on the path of your righteousness and peace. We pray today for our nation's leaders. Give them the wisdom to know what is right and the courage to do it. You have said, "Blessed is the nation whose God is the Lord." We repent of all our sins towards our family members. We pray for forgiveness, restoration, and healing for our relationships. Lord, bless the elderly in our nation. Remember the widows and the orphans. We pray to cancel every ungodly assignment against the life of our youths. We pray in the midst of conflicting moral standards and violence, pornography, that our youths will make godly choices. We pray for victims of crime, that their wounds may be healed and they may be able to forgive. And hope will take place over despair, and that justice will be quickly executed. We repent of the sins that have been committed in the name of culture. Help us to express the true richness of our calypso art form, our arts and craft, dance and other cultural expressions that are in alignment with your word. We pray for economic prosperity amidst the international financial crisis. We pray that the mass media, culture, and social services, that they will reflect godly values in their work, be responsible with their influence, be accurate and fair in their presentations, place a high value on truth and decency. We pray, protect us from the natural and civil disasters. May your word take preeminence in all that we do. Let the gates of righteousness be open and the gates of evil be shut. May this be a new era for Antigua and Barbuda, as we humble ourselves and acknowledge you alone as our Savior and Lord. Today, as one family striving for peace and harmony, we dedicate the nation of Antigua and Barbuda to the great God of heaven and earth, the creator and sustainer of all things. In the name of Jesus, who is our hope, protection, and provider, we pray.

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1: 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I am Everton Batau Gonzalez, president of the Antiguan Barbuda Football Association, and I am here to tell you that it is of paramount importance to get a good education. 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

But we got still 10 or 2 handfuls to go. The minutes I'm talking about, yo. Good morning. We are here to celebrate this day. El número 30. Day 30. We're in the month of June. Just about exiting. We're leaving June behind. This time tomorrow.

children, brothers and sisters, and all of the cousins here and abroad, want to wish you a happy birthday. God bless you to my dear cause, and this is a special day. To say she tries my neighbor, she's celebrating today. She has been coming from her mommy, Catherine Charles, her brothers, and her grandson, her son, DeAndre, overseas, and all of the neighbors and brothers want to wish Stacey a happy birthday. And the DJ Football, who's celebrating today as well, he has

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1: Morning, Yoko.
0: Hi.
1: I send a note, happy birthday to Terry and Ephraim, coming from Sakura and Jamie and Annette. And morning to Miss Ephraim. Happy birthday to Pet. Pet, happy birthday to you, coming from Sakura and Jamie. And send out get well greetings to Julie. Morning, Mama Rose. Morning, Jean Christian. Morning, Sheshe, Lisa, Sharon, everybody. Miss Atley, everybody, Yoko. How are you, Yoko?
0: Making out.
1: Okay. All the best. And I love you, Mama. Jenny, I always love you, too. You take it easy.
0: Okay, yeah.
1: Morning, babe. And Mama Rose, everybody. Okay, Yoko.
0: Okay, yeah.

0: celebrates with everybody.
1: If you'd like to make a call, please hang up.
0: Well, the phone is ringing away. Hi, hello, morning.
2: Good morning. Let me say happy birthday to Lorraine over in Jane Hughes, Indiana Harris over in Bowling, right from Jordan Armstrong, and then Kimberly Road, Stacey Charles and Birdie and Arden, DJ Fullback, my friend Steve Castanac, and let me say happy birthday to Sharon Eastway, celebrating today as well, and to Mr. Erwin and Mrs. Kelly Armstrong and Kim Wanga. They're both celebrating their anniversary today. And to all of the persons they're celebrating their birthday today and anniversary, and when they all dropped the learning they're living, thank God for this day. Thank you very much. Hope you have a good day.
0: All right, you enjoy your birthday here.

0: the Kendall, better known as Auntie Spoogle, who love people. Love you to love. Yoko, have a blessed day. Safe drive. Thank you.
1: Did you say Mady Prince?
0: Huh?
1: Did you say Mady Prince?
0: Lady who?
1: Prince.
0: No.
1: What you said?
0: Tyrone Kendall celebrating his birthday today.
1: Okay.
0: And Petunella Samson and Bernadette Ephraim, daughter. Tell them to have a blessed day today.
1: Okay.
0: Meetings coming from Eartha Kendall, better known as Auntie Spoogle, who love people. Thank you for love you too.
1: Okay,
0: and love. Have a blessed day. God bless you. Thank you for your time.
1: Thank you. Hi, hello, morning.
2: Hi, good morning, lady. How are you?
1: Good, I'm good.
2: Give thanks for today and a blessed morning to one and all. Birthday greetings going out to none other than Sweet Pea. Happy birthday, Sweet Pea. Enjoy your day today. And coming from your family, serve your children and grandchildren, friends, cousins, everybody, and especially from the Christians family, Sister Camille family, and the amazing Franciscan family. Okay? And also to Sherry and Ephraim, happy birthday, Sherry Ann. And it's coming from all of your mom's friends, and especially from your mom and your dad, your siblings, you know, nieces, nephews. I heard Mama was already, but you know, you have greetings going out to you from Mrs. Atlee and her family also, and the Christian family, my brother Silbert and Kedrick and Train Drive and Jean Christian. We are wishing you all the best for today, Sherry Ann. To our dear cousin Radford Hill at Coronate Law. Happy birthday, Raddy. And it's coming from your family circle, especially your wife, your sisters, your brother, cousins, the whole of farm community. We are getting together to wish you

0: call all of their friends, especially the Sambu's family down in South Street, St. Christian and family, the Sikami family, the amazing Franciscan family, and everyone that loves them. May they enjoy your day today. And yes, I said I stand to be corrected, but you want to pray today. And observe telling me up in Brooksville, they can check it out, my dear. Not for me, on your friends, okay? So enjoy your day today. Especially from Annette and the daughter, Charmaine, Annie Page and Charmaine Page, and the rest of the family. Wishing you all the best, my dear. Keep on smiling, child, and remain the humble person, yeah. The Elroy and Elroy, bunch up over in All Saints. Happy birthday is going out to them, their twins. Coming from their mom, Mary Henry, and all of their mothers, really a friend. We're wishing both of them a very happy and a blessed one. See? And Erta Kendall have somebody, cousin Erta, celebrating today. May he too have a blessed one. And everyone else, have a blessed. Thank you very much, Yokidi, for listening to me. Bye-bye.
1: Okay, thanks for calling, Jean.
0: You're welcome. Bye.
1: DK, hi, hello, good morning.
2: Hi, Yoko, good morning. Let me say quickly happy birthday greetings to DJ Foodbag, my cousin Kamali Josiah, also to Cheryl and Erwin Wanga Armstrong. They're celebrating a wedding anniversary to Elroy and Delroy Gunthrop, sweet Petronella Simon, Indiana Harris, Shaquina Williams, and to the cream of the crop, my daughter, Sherry and Ephraim. Happy birthday to her from the entire family circle. Related to all who had birthdays yesterday, especially Miss Judith Winter, I forgot that one, from all of her children and other family members, and Kellen Benjamin. Happy belated to you, Kellen, from your mom, Brenda Simon, and your son, Dequani. Thank you very much, Yoko.
1: Hi, Missy. Thanks for calling. Well, it's getting mighty close to 7 o'clock. We're going to have to shut it down. Lock it down for another day. Day 30th, end of June. Well, July is next on deck. July.

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5: 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I'm your presenter, Otisa Ambrose. In the headlines, government owes WEOC nearly $10 million. And PM Brown qualifies for a new historic title. 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
2: Now for the news in detail. Prime Minister the Right Honourable Gaston Browne says the government now owes the West Indies oil company WEOC nearly $10 million after absorbing rising fuel costs to keep pump prices stable. Speaking on his weekly Point FM program, Browne said the debt stems from the government's decision to forego fuel tax revenue and instead subsidize gasoline and diesel prices rather than pass higher international oil costs on to consumers. He said the policy has kept fuel prices at $14.25 per gallon for gasoline and $14.50 for diesel, despite global price increases linked to geopolitical tensions. Browne maintained that the intervention has helped keep Antigua and Barbuda's fuel prices among the lowest in the Caribbean. In more news, Antigua stands with quake ravaged Venezuela. Antigua and Barbuda sent $150,000 in earthquake relief to Venezuela following last week's deadly earthquakes. Prime Minister the Right Honorable Gaston Browne says the donation is a gesture of solidarity with the Venezuelan people and a way of repaying the support Venezuela gave Antigua and Barbuda after Hurricane Irma in 2017, when it helped evacuate Barbudans and later contributed $3 million in disaster relief. More than 1,400 people are reported to have died in the disaster. Browne says this is only the first contribution, with the government seeking to raise an additional $100,000 from statutory bodies and the West Indies Oil Company to further support Venezuela's recovery efforts. Prime Minister the Right Honorable Gaston Browne has officially been granted the lifetime style of the Right Honorable under a new viceregal warrant setting out national rules on the use of honorific titles in Antigua and Barbuda. The warrant issued by Governor General Sir Rodney Williams and countersigned by the Prime Minister outlines formal honorable and excellency aimed at bringing consistency to national protocol. Under the new rules, prime ministers become eligible for the Right Honorable upon entering a fourth term in office. Browne now qualifies under that provision. However, the prime minister responded with humor, telling listeners on his weekly radio program they can still call him Gassy Dread, a nickname he says has followed him both locally and abroad. And in other developments, man stabbed in chain snatching. A 63-year-old man was stabbed in the shoulder during a brazen gold chain snatching on No. 2 Armstrong Road. Reports say the incident occurred early in the afternoon after the victim and his wife had left the CMC area where they were selling rice pudding. The man had stopped at a soupirette on Armstrong Road, parking outside while his wife went into the shop. According to reports, two young men approached the vehicle from a northerly direction and one allegedly grabbed the gold chain from around the man's neck. During a struggle, the victim sustained a stab wound to his right shoulder, reportedly inflicted with a pair of scissors. The suspects fled the scene in the direction of Kentish Road. Police say investigations are ongoing. And that was a look at the national stories. Now for news from around the region. First to St. Kitts and Nevis. All 47 passengers and crew aboard the inter-island ferry Apple Cider have been safely rescued after the vessel experienced difficulties and began submerging shortly after departing Basseterre for Nevis. According to reports, the ferry ran into trouble just minutes into its scheduled voyage, prompting an emergency response from the St. Kitts and Nevis Coast Guard and other rescue teams. Video circulating on social media shows passengers in life jackets in the water as responders work to bring them to safety while the vessel partially submerged. Prime Minister Dr. Terence Drew and Nevis Premier Mark Brantley say they have both been briefed on the incident. And in news coming out of Venezuela, Venezuela's National Assembly President George Rodriguez says the death toll from last Wednesday's powerful earthquakes has risen to 1,450. The update comes as rescue operations continue across the hardest hit areas, with teams still searching through collapsed buildings for survivors. Entire communities remain in distress, with thousands displaced and living in temporary shelters, while international assistance continues to arrive to support ongoing relief efforts. That wraps up our news for today. Now, here's a recap of today's national headlines. Government owes WEOC nearly $10 million. And PM Brown qualifies for a new historic title. The news was sponsored by ACT and Radio Shack, and I have been your presenter, Otisa Ambrose. Have yourself a good morning.
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13: Good afternoon and welcome to another edition of To The Point on ZDK 97.1 FM. I'm your host, Big Bobby. Today, we focus on one of the Caribbean's most celebrated cultural events. That's Antigua's Carnival, which is more than music, more than mass and celebration. Carnival is a powerful expression of our history, our creativity, our resilience, and our national identity. It is also an important economic driver, generating opportunities for artists, musicians, costume designers, vendors, hoteliers, restaurants, transport providers, and countless small business across the island of Antigua. Antigua Carnival continues to grow in regional and international prominence. The conversation has expanded beyond this year's festivity to include long-term planning, innovation, sustainability, public safety, youth engagement, and the future direction of Antigua and Barbuda's Festival Commission. Joining us today is Ambassador Elizabeth McCool, chairperson of Antigua and Barbuda's Festival Commission, the organization that is responsible for Antigua's Carnival and the nation's major festival. We'll discuss Carnival 2026, her long-term vision and objectives for the commission, and how Antigua's premier festival continues to evolve while preserving its rich cultural tradition. Also joining the ambassador is some capable members of her team. Marcel Freeland, a chairperson responsible for parades, t-shirt masks, openings of Carnival, Juve, Junior Carnival, and Carnival Monday and Tuesday. Also, we are joined by retired Commander Elroy Skerritt, who oversees parade safety and works to ensure that thousands of revelers and spectators enjoy Carnival in a safe and secure environment. Also, Calbert Francis, who is a board member of the Antigua and Barbuda Festival Commission, who contributes to the strategic planning and governance of the nation's most important cultural institutions. Ladies and gentlemen, thank you for joining us and welcome to The Point. Good afternoon, all. Before we get into some of the conversations, I'm going to ask all of us just to go around the virtual conference room, introduce yourself, and say about 10 seconds of your responsibility. So I'm going to start with the Honorable Ambassador Elizabeth McCool. Ambassador?
7: Good afternoon, Bobby, and good afternoon to our listeners in Antigua and Barbuda and across the region. My name is Elizabeth McCool. Most persons call me Lisa. I am the chairperson of the Antigua and Barbuda Festivals Commission. Under my portfolio, we are responsible for the hosting, the planning, the execution of Antigua Carnival and our One Nation Music Festival that takes place in January every year.
13: Excellent.
7: It's a two-day event that would eventually break out to maybe a week.
13: Wonderful. We're going to get into some more discussions of where you're going to be taking this and the festivals in Antigua, but I'd also like to have Marcel introduce yourself and share some of your responsibilities. You have quite a lot to do with Carnival, my friend.
14: Good afternoon, Bobby, and thank you for having me. Good afternoon, Antigua Barbuda. Yes, I am responsible for all parades to include junior carnivals. So the parades itself starts off with the T-shirt mass and opening carnival parade. And we have the junior carnival, Juve, Carnival Monday, Carnival Tuesday, and last lap.
13: Wonderful. We have a lot to discuss with you this afternoon. I'm going to jump over right now to retired Commander Elroy Skate. Commander, how are you?
15: I'm doing well, thank you. Good afternoon to you, Bobby, and to the general public. Yes, my name is Elroy Skerritt. I am responsible for chairing the Parade Safety Committee. My responsibility entails the inspection of all vehicles that will be participating in the respective parades. Opening parade, you're referring also to the T-shirt mass, Carnival Monday, Carnival Tuesday, of course, Juve and last lap.
13: You have quite a bit of portfolio there, some significant responsibilities. We're going to get into some conversations with you later on this afternoon. I'm going to jump right back over now to our ambassador, the chairperson of Antigua's Carnival. Ambassador, you've had a tremendous role to play in Antigua, ambassadorial roles, etc. What inspired you to accept the role of chairperson of Antigua and Barbuda Festival Commission?
7: I was called to serve, really and truly. It was never really, I did not set out to be chairman. I was on the board for a few years, and the Prime Minister and the Cabinet asked me to serve as chairperson as we go into a new era of the orange economy and festivals. The whole festival industry and carnival is growing across the world and across the region. And they felt that I would have been the right one to lead us into that era so that we are not left behind, because they're familiar with my vision or where I would want to see carnival and the festivals industry grow in Antigua. The role that we want to play, you know, we want to play a significant role in this industry in the Caribbean and, of course, the world.
13: Wonderful. Continuing with you, Ambassador, what's your vision, your long-term vision for the Festival Commission? It's not only just carnival. You have a responsibility to basically propel, manage, and grow the major festivals across Antigua. What is your long-term vision?
7: To be honest, like I've been saying, carnival is going to evolve, whether or not we want to be a part of it. The persons that take part in carnival, they're the ones that are leading. We feel as if we're losing our culture, identity, and that's one of the things that we are, one of our goals that we want to achieve is to build some more patriotism with our people and getting the culture to what it used to be, or the appreciation we had for our culture, because, you know, we have forgotten it. And that is really the whole genesis of carnival, you know, the cultural aspect of it. So that's one of the things we want to focus on. We don't want to forget the culture. And I think, you know, the persons on the call, like Marcel can tell you, I'm always about the culture and the youths and teaching them. So definitely we want to work with the youths and making sure that the culture is forefront. And it's not just, oh, we play in mass or we want to sing a song. We want the culture to be deeply ingrained in us. We want to build awareness or participation, not participation from behind. And I preach it every day, so people are going to say, oh, she's saying that again. Mm-hmm. But you can't have a seat at the table if you're watching the show from behind the TV or behind social media. We're trying to get persons to come back into ARG, because a lot of the times, that's the only time our stakeholders get a part to play in Carnival on the big stage. So that's the only time you're going to see all our panorama bands. That's the only time that you're going to see our youths at Soca Monarch and Soca Calypso on a big stage. You know, they're not at the fetes, they're not at the parties, they're not at the other events. So we're trying to say to them, you know, come out and support these things, you know, buy a ticket. I'm talking about even our Calypsonians and our Soca artists, you know, we need to support them. We need to support our creatives that way, our mass bands. You know, if you can't afford to play mass fully, you know, at least play on Monday or play Juve. We want to be able to lead from the front. We're going into our 70th anniversary. We kind of go into our 70th anniversary where there's minimum participation inside the Antigua Recreation Grounds Carnival City. You know, another plan of ours is to build out Carnival City so that this is our home and we want to keep it uplifted. We want it to look pretty. We want it to be upkept. And then we want to be able to play a role internationally. We want to market our brand, Antigua Carnival, you know, because I think we've forgotten it is the Caribbean's greatest summer festival. I think we've forgotten that we were the leaders and we want to get back to that.
13: Ambassador, it has been one of your mantras to get folks to come out and participate to the events, especially in ARG. And I must admire you for doing so, because you're saying Carnival belongs to all of us. Carnival is to the people of Antigua, and you have a role to play to participate as well. Before I move on to the others, I have one other question here for you. How do you balance, though, preserving Carnival tradition while introducing new ideas and new innovation? Because, as you said, Carnival continues to evolve, so that's great. And it evolves somewhat organically, but there has to be a consistent effort to ensure that the cultural aspects, and you've been an advocate of that. How do you balance that growth and ensuring that Carnival tradition continues to be an integral part of the festival?
7: Engagement. We have to keep engaging. And one of the groups that we need to engage are the youths. Mm-hmm. That's how you have to find that balance, because if we don't involve the youths, then obviously it's going to evolve into wherever it's going. But if you involve the youths from the beginning and teach them about the culture and make sure they understand their responsibility in keeping our culture alive and their responsibility in respecting where Carnival came from and how it started and the importance of preserving it, the cultural aspect of it I'm speaking about, you know, that's how you find the balance. Because then it would be organic where sections would decide, you know, we need to make sure we find that cultural or that balance where the culture is forefront. So it's about innovation. You mix the innovation with history. You don't forget it. You know, I think people can see that most times we do find that balance where we keep improving, but it's a lot of it is conversation. A lot of it is research. A lot of it is listening, trial and error, never settling. We don't ever settle. My board and I, we don't ever settle. We're not afraid to try new things. We're not afraid to admit that we're wrong, or we're not afraid to listen to other persons in the industry or other experts to give their expert opinion, but also development. Development is a big part of it. We have to develop the creatives. We have to develop our judges. We have to develop our youths. You know, we can't just keep having a carnival, but yet no development. We have to put back into the creatives.
13: Great. You have known across the Caribbean and Antigua for being an individual who continues to push the envelope for growth and development. You just don't settle for mediocrity. That's one of the reasons I'm excited with your tenure here as the chairperson of the Festival Commission. What are some of the specific goals you have established for Carnival 2026? We know your role goes beyond Carnival. You're really pushing the envelope to develop festivals across the nation of Antigua and make sure they're managing professionally, efficiently, and cost-effective. What are some of your specific goals you've established for Carnival 2026?
7: Well, my board, I mean, Mr. Francis is a part of my board, and I think one of the things I keep preaching is cost control, but at the same time, finding effective ways where we can improve our product, but at the same time, without breaking the bank and leaving something back to put back into development. But one of our goals is to really transform Antigua Recreation Grounds to a festival village where our culinary skills can be, Antiguan culinary skills can be showcased, our artisans, things made in Antigua, you know. We're even trying to introduce games into ARG, you know, dominoes and wari. So all parts of our culture we want to showcase. One of the goals is really just to make Antigua Recreation Grounds Carnival City inviting, where persons are going to just want to come and be a part of the environment. And another goal we have for this year is to really support our youths, our junior soca and junior calypsonians. Sometimes it's really difficult for them because as school finishes, they're being thrown into practice or releasing their music and stuff. So it's a lot for them, but we're really trying to encourage them. We're actually having eliminations this year because we have so many participants. So that's a good sign that the art forms are not dead. You know, they're growing, and it shows that the producers are working, and our songwriters and our art, you know, upcoming artists. But the main goal really is to get persons to come and enjoy what we produce and showcase at Carnival City. We have great productions. Our teams work night and day. We're just actually leaving Antigua Recreation Grounds. We're working hand in hand with the Ministry of Public Works to transform ARG into, you know, a nice little festival village.
13: You guys are doing a wonderful job doing so. I recall this was 2 years ago, my late colleague, Mr. Nat Moses, who works with me every night there at the Carnival City, said to me, Hey, Bobby, when's the last time you had rice pudding? And I'm like, I can't tell, man. He says, take a few minutes and go outside there. And there was this lady who had a nice, well-adorned, decorated food stand which only sold rice pudding. So I took it back to Nat. He's like, Nat, you see, this is what Carnival has become now. It's a cultural identity. So you're really doing a wonderful job with doing that. May God bless his soul, my late friend, Nat Moses. Let me move over to Marcel. Marcel, you oversee many Carnival signature events. How do you coordinate such a large operation?
14: I have a wonderful team working with me. As Madam Chair Lisa would have said, we're trying to include the youth. So my team encompasses young people as well, so they will learn from what we are doing so they can take over.
13: What can revelers expect this year? I think it was last year, and correct me if I'm inaccurate with this statement here, it was the first time I think we saw the merging of Carnival City being opened in conjunction the same afternoon with T-shirt Mass. And so I think it was a rather good strategic move to sort of be more efficient and effective when the T-shirt Mass comes to later. What can revelers expect for the opening of Carnival this year?
14: So opening the Carnival this year will take the same format as last year. Mm-hmm. So we'll have a brief ceremony at Parliament Drive, 2 o'clock. And then we'll have a cultural contingent to include cultural characters, various cultural characters, as well as our queens. And we should be highlighting one of our steel bands, and also the Grandmaster will be in a part of that parade. Iron bands, of course. And the smaller of the T-shirt Mass troops will also join from that area for the parade. And in the meantime, the T-shirt Mass, the bigger groups will move off from Old Parro.
13: Wonderful. That's another opportunity, I say, which has grown in significance over the past several years. Was T-shirt Mass, I recall many moons ago when the first one was unfold. I think at that point in time, the Honorable Chet Green had the responsibility for Carnival, and he explained why he was doing something of this nature. That has become a mainstay, a major part of Carnival T-shirt Mass. How you continue to manage the growth and development of that aspect?
14: Well, a lot of communication, because although we may have our say, we still have a hear from the Mass troops as to where they want this to go. And we had a wonderful meeting last week, Thursday. I want to say thank you to all the Mass troops who attended the meeting, and we heard all the concerns. So once we can work together, we can only continue to grow for our Carnival. And this year we already have 13 registered groups for T-shirt Mass.
13: Awesome. That's great. Folks, if you haven't been to Antigua for Carnival, make sure you get the early and see T-shirt mass. What I call it is a little fashion display of Paris in Antigua, because it's amazing what some of those folks do with those T-shirts. They're just T-shirts, yes, and they transform them into what I call elegant swimwear, etc., etc., two-piece, etc. And I'm just amazed as to how the creativity. So it's a wonderful opportunity. And believe it or not, those folks are really made up too. They're in their heels and stuff like that through St. John's, the T-shirt mass. It's unbelievable. So you need to check it out. Let's move on over now here to Commander Skerritt. Commander Skerritt, public safety is an essential during Carnival. What preparations do you do? How do you coordinate with the various aspects, whether it's police, the EMTs, etc., in an aspect to provide some public safety? How is that done?
15: Yes, indeed. Public safety and security is very important. It's basically an important element towards maintaining that strong brand, as the Madam Chair has highlighted so eloquently. My role for the Festival Commission is to chair the Parade Safety Committee. And in so doing, then it requires the coordination not only with my team, but also with the various stakeholders to ensure that we can adequately inspect their bands, the respective bands, the vehicles that will be participating in the parades, the platforms that will be utilized, and also the structures that will be built on those platforms to ensure that those vehicles and platforms and structures maintain a specific standard as laid out by the Festival Commission. We have a manual that basically details our standards, and that manual has been circulated to all our stakeholders. So our job basically is to enforce those standards and to ensure that the respective entities maintain the standards as stipulated in the document.
13: Mr. Skerritt, can you speak to me a little bit more in details about the inspection, especially for the band trucks who are on road? Because I know there's specific criteria in order to ensure safety of the revelers and the general public. Can you speak to me about some of the things that you guys are looking forward to continuing doing to ensure that those big trucks that are going through St. John through Carnival remain safe for all?
15: Indeed. The thing is that what we want to do, we want to have the inspection commence. We'd like to commence inspection a few weeks ahead of the first parade. This is emanated from a lesson that we learned from previous years, where inspections in the past have been done just before the truck is ready to go on the road, and that didn't work too well for us. So this year we want to commence our inspection a few weeks in advance. We're going to phase it. We're going to have three phases. The first phase, we're going to emphasize the roadworthiness of the respective vehicles, the trucks, the rigs, and those vehicles also that's going to be engaged in the twin of a service vehicle. So we will be inspecting those vehicles to ensure that their tires are in good shape, the horns are in good shape, the brakes works well, the material state of those vehicles are intact, and the lights are important as well. So we have a checklist that we go through, and we'll be inspecting those vehicles to ensure that they're roadworthy and can be passed to operate or to participate in the respective parades. The phase two inspection, we're going to be emphasizing the respective platforms, that the trailers, the service units such as the bars, the portable bars, the toilets, etc. So we'll be looking at those platforms, and again to make sure that the material states of those platforms are adequate for the occupation of individuals who may be utilizing those spaces. Alright, and our final phase of the inspection will be done 2 days. It will commence 2 days before the actual parade, or before the respective parades. And so during that inspection, we'll be basically focusing on the structures themselves, right, to ensure that the structures are adequate. We have a stipulation that the structure should not exceed 15 feet from the ground, to include equipments that are mounted on board those structures. So 15 feet stipulation will be enforced. The other thing is that we look at the equipment, the way how they are secured on the platform, to ensure that they're adequately strapped to the platform. We don't want any incidents where we have these equipments moving while the vehicle maneuvers and injuring anyone. So the strapping of those equipment will be very important. Of course, you know that the wheels of these large vehicles normally present a huge risk to revelers in proximity to those vehicles. So we're looking at wheel barriers, make sure the wheel barriers are adequate enough. And so those standards are stipulated in our manuals, as I indicated previously. And so these are some of the things that we'll be looking at.
13: Great. I'm happy to hear some of the process and the standards you've established, because of my involvement here with the Carnival here in Boston. I happen to see that it somewhat mirrors exactly what the state police and the Boston PD does. And they actually started a month early and do it on a weekly basis to indeed does. And they actually started a month early and do it on a weekly basis to ensure that those standards are adhered to. And they play a tremendous role in providing that

0: our cheer lady eloquently articulated earlier, you know, it's all about engagement, you know, preservation of the culture, the passing on of knowledge to the next generation, because we're not going to be there forever, right? And preserving that identity of what Antigua Carnival is, you know, and it's going to take a lot of involvement from the stakeholders, whether it's the artists, the designers, the spectators, you know, the kids, you know, grooming them, you know, they're going to be the next set of designers, the next set of Calypsonians that are singing regionally and dominating that space, you know, our soca artists making it internationally. You know, we've done workshops where we've invited producers and writers to hone their skills, workshops with artists to teach them how to market themselves, you know, to teach them about the business, distribution of music, networking, you know, how to develop themselves as a brand, you know. So those are some of the things that we're doing to preserve and position our festival where it once was, or where it still is, the greatest summer festival. But when we say it, you know, we want everybody to really tremble when they hear, you know, the greatest summer festival. Yes.
1: Great. I must applaud the entire team, because I've been watching from a distance here the various workshops and programs are being implemented to help not only just Carnival, but to help to develop the creative arts culture there in Antigua. And you guys are doing a wonderful job. I must jump back over now to Ambassador Chairwoman for her continued leadership in that capacity. Chairwoman, how important is Carnival to Antigua and Barbuda economy, our tourism industry, and our international image? How important is it?
2: Well, just to give you a little insight, for instance, last year we had 3 American Airlines flights a day coming in during Carnival. Every hotel that we tried to book through was full. They reported, you know, 90% occupancy months in advance, you know, and, you know, an economic study should be done. However, what we did recently in the last couple of months, we asked for the numbers of tax that was just collected from just the hotel, just the hotel tax during the summer month of July and part of August. This is just the hotel tax that the country collects, right? And that was the first, that I think that that report is how I welcome back my board when we, you know, we were reinstated. Just for the months of July and part of August, the country collected $5 million in taxes just from the hotel, just from the hotels. So that shows you what's happening. You know, these are the summer months where it's usually our slowest months.
1: Right.
2: Correct. So that's just the hotel. You know, when you speak about the airline, well, you know, you're getting 3 American Airlines flights a day as opposed to 1. The numbers don't lie. And then recently, I reached out to the MAS troops through my director, Calbert Francis, and I said, look, can I get some figures, some percentages of what we're looking at for the 3 largest MAS troops, Insane, Mist, and Sections? I wanted a percentage of participation, not the diaspora.
1: Right.
2: I wanted participation of visitors. And he reported that he's looking at 60-65% of his band being sold to visitors. Insane yearly reports a participation of visitors of, you know, 70%. Yeah. And when I spoke with Marlon Rollins from Mist, he said this is the first year that visitors are leading. Leading the registration for his band. He is concerned that when Antiguans wake up and realize it's Carnival and they want to sign up, he's like, you know, I'm not going to have any space. So that shows the growth. I want to shout out, you know, the mass bands like Sections, Insane, and Miss, who do their own marketing on a whole. They partner with us. We're grateful for their partnership, but we continue to partner with Mist and Sections and the mass troops and the mass bands, you know, and the relationship is growing. We share influencers and media and stuff like that, and we work together to really market our Carnival overseas. Then we have persons, we have influencers reaching out to us. We have media houses reaching out to us. We have financial platforms

0: platforms reaching out to us because of how we're trending. And we know that last year we were the second highest trending carnival for the summer. That's competing with the newies like that growing now, you know, the ones that are really hot and happening now, like the people are now experiencing Jab Mass and St. Vincent Mass. And so because those are so new, you know, they're everybody want to experience that. But we're now seeing that Antigua is coming back up. It shows the work that we've been doing in the last 3 to 4 years with our marketing is working. And so the restaurants will benefit from that. The car rental companies will benefit from this. Our economy, supermarkets, you know, gas stations, everything is, you know, is linked. So, yeah, I think it's very important to the economy. And we do need a seat at, you know, the table. We, you know, the board and the work and the stakeholders, we do need a seat at the table to say that, you know, we work really hard to put our brand out there. And I tell my partners, I tell my sponsors, and I also want to speak about our sponsors because without them, it wouldn't be possible. But I always say to them, you know, every sponsor is going to come in, right, Bobby, and think that their brand and our brand. And I told a few sponsors this year, you got to respect our brand too, because we're a brand. Antigua Carnival is a brand. And, you know, Antigua Carnival would happen. So it's either you want to partner with us or you want to stand on the sidelines, but respect the fact that we're a brand also. But we work really well with our sponsors. You know, we have sponsors that come back every year, APUA, INET, State Insurance. These two companies are so big on culture and community. It's no surprise that their sponsor shows like the State Insurance Panorama and INET Sokomona. But Cavalier Rum, you know, they come on board for Calypso. We have Long Bay Lager, where I think this is their third year, where they sponsor our biggest international show. So, you know, I think that without these partnerships, Carnival would not be able to happen. And they see the investment, you know, they see how it's worth it. And I think they're happy with what we're doing with it, with the brand and everything. And that's why they come on board each year. But, you know, our queens, you know, let's look at our queens. Queen Shaw alone is a whole carnival by itself, you know. Like they,
1: that's true.
0: Yeah. That committee and those ladies, they really go over and beyond, you know, and we have sponsors that come on board each year for them. Leah 20, we can't forget our airline. This is our airline. You know, they once again came on board. Eastern Caribbean Amalgamated Bank. This is their third year of sponsoring Mr. and Mrs. Teenage Pageant. And so, you know, we're really proud of these sponsors and these partners that come back. University of the West Indies, Five Island. You know, can you imagine that, you know, they see the importance of the culture and they focus on the youths. So we do have some really great partners, Cool and Smooth. You know, they take their Queen Show very seriously. So we really are happy with our sponsors. All Mart is a sponsor. Antigua Port Authority, you know, Exotic Antigua. Who else? Right.
1: You guys are doing a wonderful. I was going to add that you guys are doing a wonderful job because
0: we also want to thank the media. We really can't do a lot without the media. The media is a big part of our execution, our successful execution of Carnival. Mm-hmm. And this year, Bobby, we even have a nice new section for y'all.
1: Oh, wonderful!
0: That's what we were doing down at ARG. We were actually situating the new media booth for you guys. Yes.
1: Wonderful. I know that at ZDK, our general manager Sean Bird has made it clear that Carnival continues to be an important element of ZDK world. Podcast, and he's already hit me up and said, when it is you're coming, this is what we're doing. So the planning is on the way, and I'm excited to hear that because we had some challenges in the past and look forward to working with you. You also mentioned the international appeal. Just 2 weeks ago, we had the various mass bands on. We had Insane, we had Spectrum, and we had Miss Carnival on. And you're absolutely correct. To my surprise, some of those sections are already sold out, and those guys are saying they're all sold out from the international market. They're 60, 70, 80% sold out as the international market. That speaks to the volume, not only the work that you guys are doing, that they're doing, and how Antigua Carnival continues to grow, that we have folks from overseas already registered and committed towards Antigua Carnival. That's great work on your guys' behalf. Now, before I move on, Madam Chairperson, what initiatives are being introduced to improve, let's say, the overall visitor experience for both locals and tourists? Because Carnival continues to grow, and every year I see stuff being added towards it. What are some of the initiatives being introduced to improve the overall visitor experience for both the visitors and the residents as well?
0: You know, I'm glad you said that, because I keep saying that, you know, the tourism brand also includes Carnival. We're not just selling a beach anymore. We're not just selling group trips. We're selling an experience. And the travelers nowadays want an experience, because, you know, everything has to be posted on social media and it has to be a video and everybody's an influencer and you know how it goes. So everything is an experience. So what we've done, we've teamed up with some of our longstanding promoters that have their own individual events, you know, so we include them on our calendar. Like, you know, we have Rise, which is one of the biggest events that happen, like from midnight to 9 o'clock kind of thing. So that's an experience right there. The Breakfast Fete, I think, is the longest running Breakfast Fete, if I'm not mistaken, maybe in the world. Mm-hmm. We've also included another Breakfast Fete, Good Morning, which is growing in its own right. I think they're on the 10th anniversary year. We see new events being launched, and so we're now speaking to them to be a part of it. You know, there's another day experience. So what we're trying to do is work with private promoters to also include day experiences. So Carnival City is the nighttime, but in the day we have other things we want you guys to do and incorporate the beaches and, you know, things like that. Panorama crawls, you know, we want to be able to do pan crawls where, you know, that's also an experience, and encourage that, you know what I mean? And then something that we're really working on and looking at is, during culinary month, there was a local experience, like there was a local eat local initiative. And so we're trying to build out our eat local crawl, where it's an initiative where we can blend our culture, our culinary, mm-hmm. and the music in one. You're going to all these local eateries, whether it's Boundary Bites at the stadium, and you get there and you know you can learn how to tun fungi, mm-hmm. but you can also eat it while you're there. There are cultural characters and there's steel band. Then you move on to, and all these things are like tasting, you know, so it's going to be like a crawl of just doing little bite-sized tastings of everything. That alone is an experience, you know what I mean? Right. And blend everything together. So that's something we want to look at. Another plan that we have, but we may not be able to do it this year, is we want to create areas where it's a street party during Carnival. So maybe down at Villa or on Point, you know, there's a street party that includes local dishes, culinary again, and our culture and our food. So that's a street party. It may happen on a one-off. We're also trying to create that vibe inside ARG one or two of the days. You would see that on our calendar. There's some days that we have free because we're looking at playing with certain things. And that is all a part of us not being afraid to try things. You know, you fail, you try until you get it right. But we have to try something to enhance the experience, the visitor experience, and even, you know, our own locals here, you know. Mm-hmm. We want to give them options, and we want to get to that. We want to ace it. We want to, you know, some of us are perfectionists, and so we're going to try until we get it right. Definitely it's about the experience. And so there are lots of things that we're looking into. Also, I'm sure you've heard that we have a brand new stage. Mm-hmm. And that was also part of the plan, the aesthetics. We want people to be blown away. We also want an opportunity for the entire grounds to be able to see properly, you know, the media booth, not looking at the stage from the side, and mm-hmm. you know, so, you know, things like that. But we wanted it to look like a first class, world class festival.
1: Madam Chairperson, I must applaud you for your vision, your leadership, and the ability to try and let you know that your idea of perfection is a great thing. One of the things that stood out to him when you says that we have seen over the years that there continue to be an increase in terms of day fete. And I knew so many years ago, folks used to complain a lot that there were not a lot to do during the day, during Carnival. And you have flipped that switch. You have changed that. So we're very competitive anywhere else in the world in terms of day fete. So I must applaud applaud you for your leadership in terms of how you're making that come to reality in Antigua. A few weeks ago as well, we had some of the Calypsonians on, and I must say Kasiba was extremely complimentary of the Festival Commission for the investment that you guys have made in terms of Calypso, getting the bands together, getting the tents together. How is the commission strengthening relationship with artists, band leaders, promoters, sponsors, and vendors? Because from that conversation I had with Kasiba, he couldn't have asked for anything better coming out of the commission in terms of getting Calypso ready. How are you doing it across the board, not only with Calypso, with some of the other major elements of Carnival?
0: Well, listen, we, you know, we're special people. our door is always open. We're always willing to have a conversation. We're not going to ever please everybody. People are going to complain all the time. We're also people that I think have gotten comfortable where things are always done and we just show up. Mm-hmm. And we're trying to change that mentality and change that culture. We're trying to say to persons, let's strive for excellence. You know, we don't want, I know my board. I don't know about past boards, but I know my board. We want to be the leaders internationally when it comes to our music, our carnival, the road experience. So that is why we keep trying. You know, we know the importance of the art forms. We know the importance of it. We know the importance of keeping it alive. We know the importance of the development, and which is why we have brought in producers from overseas and writers and marketeers. And we've done all that. You know, we've taken part of our budget to put back into development because we want to see. I want to go to New York. I want to go to Miami and see our people on the international stage. Mm-hmm. We brought in these people to teach, you know, new techniques, new methods. If it is our musicians don't get ahead or keep up or evolve into what's new and what's happening, our music is going to sound the same every year. And then you'll have less and less participation or less and less interest. And so that's why we encourage our artists and encourage our musicians to collaborate, to work, to learn, to develop, build capacity. That's the only way we're going to ace anything. That's the only way we're going to be able to lead. I don't know if my colleague Calbert wants to add to it, but definitely our door is always open. We would listen. But one thing we're not going to do, we're not going to just stand by. And if we know something can be improved, we're going to open our mouths and we're going to push them to do it.
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5: Here is this morning's weather forecast for Antigua and Barbuda and its surrounding coastal waters. This forecast is valid from 8 a.m. this morning, Tuesday, 30th June, until 8 a.m. tomorrow, Wednesday, 1st July, 2026. Pockets of moisture moving on a moderate wind flow could bring brief passing showers over the area throughout the period. Additionally, slight Saharan dust haze will continue to linger over the area for today. Today's weather will be partly cloudy and slightly hazy with a 40% or moderate chance of brief showers, while the weather for tonight will be partly cloudy with a 40% or moderate chance of brief showers. A minimum temperature of 25 degrees Celsius or 77 degrees Fahrenheit was recorded in both Antigua and Barbuda last night. Tonight's minimum temperatures could fall to 25 degrees Celsius or 77 degrees Fahrenheit, and the daytime maximum temperatures could rise to 33 degrees Celsius or 91 degrees Fahrenheit. Winds will blow from out of the east at 17 to 30 kilometers per hour or 10 to 18 miles per hour. The overall height of the seas will be 1.2 to 1.8 meters or 4 to 6 feet. The total rainfall recorded for the month of June at the airport was 31.4 millimeters or 1.24 inch. The sun will set this evening at 6:45 p.m. and rise tomorrow morning at 5:37 a.m. I am Trista Humphreys from the Antigua and Barbuda Meteorological Service.
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4: Did you lose a loved one? 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To qualify, the insured person must have been entitled to sickness, maternity, invalidity, or contributory age benefit, or they must have contributed to the scheme in the 12 months prior to his or her death. The claim must be made within 6 months of death, supported by a death certificate and the appropriate receipts in the name of the claimant. For more information on the funeral grant, please contact the Social Security Office. The Antigua and Barbuda Social Security Board, growing to provide for you.
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It's 8:02 here in Antigua and Barbuda. It's the 30th of June, the last day of June, the last Tuesday of June for 2026. How you feeling? How you doing on this Tuesday? And I hope today is going to be better than Monday. I'm telling you, Mondays are never, ever good days. I don't know why. But if you had a good day yesterday, Listen, I'm so happy for you. I really am. Let me say grand rising to each and every one of you locked in on 97.1 FM. It's me, Ali B, on this beautiful, beautiful Tuesday sunrise. I want to give thanks for life and just being here with you. Good grand rising to Auntie Emily, Godia Ota, to Miss Chris over there in Sweets, to Mama Cole. How you doing, Mama? I want to say grand rising to Texas. You know who you are. And to all the crew and our lady over there in New York. Bringing up the Boston Massive. Yes, Donna, I got you. Paula, first in class this morning. She says, good morning, Ali B, and everyone listening. Happy Tuesday to all. Be safe. Exactly. Be safe wherever you are on this globe. I want you to be safe. Good afternoon to you guys in the UK. Good afternoon. And again, grand rising to St. Lucia, to Barbuda, to Montserrat, to Barbados. I want to say grand rising to Trinidad and Tobago. Grand rising to Eden. How you doing this morning? Those of you in South Florida, join in. That's right, Lady Annette. Not forgetting our very own Lady Hazelin Francis, locked in on 97.1 FM. Want to say grand rising as well to June Christian and anyone that had a birthday. Happy belated birthday to you. And of course, happy birthday if it's your birthday today. Happy anniversary if you are lucky to have one. And you know what? If it's just because it's a good day or just because you're alive and you're giving thanks, then give thanks. Let me get an amen. Locked in on 97.1 FM. We've got the news headlines. We've got songs of the day. We may hopefully have Corporal Sutherland as well. And of course, we've got Dr. Therese Joseph, it's the mental health day. Regardless, rain or shine, we definitely try to bring you some mental health guidance. And as again, it's the last day of June, so we're going to be tackling. I'm not sure what the last one is. I'm going to check. But I do believe that our last situation is PTSD. I'm not sure if we touched that or how well we touched that. But we definitely got to look at our mental health this week as well. Let me say grand rising to Tortola, to the girls and guys over there. Thank you for keeping it locked on 97.1 FM. Good, we've got a new listener. Misha is joining us. So welcome, Misha. Welcome again, Amanda, Agnes, and to the guys at the Cement Factory, the folks at the Fast Photo, and of course, the Cement Place. I want to say grand rising to each and every one of you. Eastern West Bus Station, grand rising to all our bus drivers, our taxi drivers, and everyone that gets us around Antigua and Barbuda safely. I want to say a big shout out to the Celesta Bird Medical Center, St. John's Hospice, Fines Institute, Clairview, to everyone, all our institutions, all our doctors, nurses, and everybody that does their job to make sure that we are. Did I get you? I didn't get you. I'm on a mosquito mission today. I definitely don't want to be sick with dengue or with chikungunya or gonorrhea or whatever it is that they give you. I don't want none of that. I want to make sure that I can be with you every morning, giving thanks, getting our day started just the right way, and of course, making sure that you keeping it locked on 97.1 FM. So let me say grand rising to Monique, seeing as you can see her in the background. Grand rising to you, Momo. Thank you for the work that you do, Queen, and to the ZDK team, grand rising to each and every one of you. Well, if you're locked in, that is. And if you're not locked in, I hope you're getting well rest, the rest that you need. What's going on? My teeth. So get your tea, your coffee, your bush tea. Keep it locked to 97.1 FM. Don't touch that dial. I'll be back with the songs of the day.

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2: 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So up, the Malin boys, you're over time.

That's right, it's Tuesday and you gotta move. Let's get bouncing, let's get moving on this beautiful, beautiful Tuesday. 97.1 FM with me, Ali B. It's gonna be a brighter day. I see you, Vicky May.

That's right. You gotta just turn it around and let it go. Give us, you know, give, say a prayer, let it go, and just keep on moving. That's what faith is, right? We never know the outcome, but we hope for a good one. Everybody.

of this month in mental health, we've been looking at LGBTQ plus pride and Alzheimer's and brain health. We've also touched on a little bit of PTSD, and we are definitely going to be having a discussion, like a culmination of men's mental health as well. It's June, was June, as we enter July. We'll also tell you maybe about what's going on for July as well, apart from Carnival. Sending a shout out to the Cloudy Crew. Good morning, good morning, good morning. And again, if you're traveling, if you are traveling, travel safely. Make sure you've got all your documents, okay? Make sure that you give enough time for your journey, and make sure that you have an amazing time wherever you go, and make sure that you come back to us just the way you left.

Now we're going to time check. It's 8:15 here in Antigua and Barbuda. How you doing? How you doing? Give me a call, 462-1100. Let me know what's on your mind. You good? You good? You good? Because I'm feeling good. Donna says awesome. She's feeling awesome. And she hopes I am too. Locked in with me, Ali B, as we do it every single morning. We give thanks. Start going on a little memory road, a little memory lane. We just keep our body moving.

0: Tune in Monday to Friday for ZDK's Song of the Day, a meaningful selection about people, events, and stories that inspire.
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The time is 8:26. As we go to the headlines this morning for today's papers, kicking off the morning with Point Express. And in Point Express, 8 Antiguans rescued after boat begins sinking off the coast. That story is on page 2. And the cover photo is our Foreign Minister EP Chek Green and High Commissioner Karen Mayhill with members of the Commonwealth Enterprise and Investment Council in London on Monday. And there we have an image of those individuals. Now, 8 Antiguans rescued after boat begins sinking off coast. 8 Antiguans were safely rescued Monday morning after the vessel they were traveling aboard began sinking or taking on water while returning to Antigua from St. Kitts. The passengers were approximately 19 miles off the coast of Antigua when the boat became distressed and started to sink. Owner of Adventure Antigua, Eli Fuller, responded after receiving reports of the emergency. Upon arriving at the scene, Fuller observed the passengers attempting to climb aboard a nearby vessel after abandoning their stricken boat. Fuller and his team assisted the 8 passengers onto the Adventure Antigua vessel before transporting them safely back to Antigua. The rescue operation was also supported by the Antigua and Barbuda search and rescue team and the Antigua and Barbuda Defence Force Coast Guard, both of which played key roles in ensuring the passengers' safe return. Now, though shaken by the ordeal, all 8 passengers escaped without injury. The circumstances surrounding the vessel taken on water were not immediately known. In other news, Antigua and Barbuda's Minister of Foreign Affairs, Trade and Barbuda Affairs, EP Chek Green, who also serves as chair of the National Task Force for the Commonwealth Heads of Government meeting, CHOGM 2026, on Monday, paid a courtesy call on Shirley Ayokora Botchwey, Commonwealth Secretary General at the Commonwealth Secretariat in London. Now, Minister Green is in London to chair the Commonwealth Preparatory Committee meeting scheduled for from 30th of June to the 3rd of July 2026 at Marlborough House, where member states will engage in substantive discussions on the zero draft communique and key agenda items for CHOGM 2026. Secretary General Botchwey welcomed Minister Green and reaffirmed the Secretariat's commitment to working closely with Antigua and Barbuda to deliver a successful and consequential summit. Discussions focused on the upcoming preparatory meetings and strategies to shape an impactful zero draft document that reflects the priorities and aspirations of the Commonwealth's 56 member states. You can read more about that in today's Point Express. Also, Antigua and Barbuda High Commission in London, the Commonwealth Enterprise and Investment Council, and the Sustainable Markets Initiative convened a Commonwealth Leaders Lunch in London as preparations continue for the 28th Commonwealth Heads of Government meeting 2026 to be held in St. John's from the 1st to the 4th of November. The luncheon brought together Commonwealth partners, business leaders and key supporters of Antigua and Barbuda's hosting of CHOGM 2026 with a particular focus on the Commonwealth Business Forum and the investment and partnership opportunities it will advance. Again, if you want to get a read, I've just given you a taster so you can take a read of today's Point Express. Social Transformation Minister says his motivation is improving people's lives. Minister of Social and Urban Transformation Warden Turner said helping people improve their housing situation and in the process improving the quality of their life are some of what motivates him on a daily basis. The minister's comments came as the government continues its program of home improvement for a segment of the society which ordinarily does not have the wherewithal to improve their housing situation. He said, "The first time I stood in front of this home, I was overcome with emotion. I could not believe that children were waking up, going to bed and trying to build their dreams in conditions like these. It broke my heart in that moment. I wasn't just looking at an old house. I was looking at a family that deserves so much better. No child should have to grow up believing that this is all their life has to offer." The minister said in a social media post following the latest refurbished house that is about to be handed over to a deserving family. "Today, these photos remind me why public service matters. They remind me that real leadership is about changing lives, restoring hope, and giving families a reason to believe in tomorrow." According to Minister Turner, this happy project is still underway, but it is already transforming the lives of 30 individuals. "I am humbled and proud to be part of a government that does not turn away from hardship, but instead reaches out our communities with compassion
proving it through every happy project that we care deeply about the people of Antigua and Barbuda. And there you have, if you get the paper, you can see the transformation as it continues from the old to the new. And also in today's paper, well, along with adverts and commercials for Carnival, National Security Planning Committee to hold Chogham-related security exercises. Now, the National Security Planning Committee for the Commonwealth Heads of Government meeting will collaborate with several key security and emergency response government meeting will collaborate with several key security and emergency response agencies to conduct a 3-day national security exercise.

Throughout the three-day exercise, members of the security forces and emergency services will conduct convoy movements and operational activities along major roads and strategic locations across the island. Now, as a result, this is where you need to listen. As a result, motorists and members of the public should expect temporary road closures, traffic diversions, and restricted access in certain areas. The areas expected to be affected include roads leading to the American University of Antigua and hotels located in the northern section of the island. Sir George Walter Highway, Sir Sydney Walling Highway, Old Parham Road, Fry's Hill Road, streets and businesses surrounding the Antiguan Barbuda National Performing Arts Centre, formerly the Deluxe Cinema. Additionally, vehicular access will be restricted within sections of the city of St. John's. The designated security zone will extend from Newgate Street in the north to New Street in the south and from Parliament Drive in the east to Corn Alley in the west. Pedestrian movement will also be regulated within the designated exercise areas. Police officers and other security personnel will be strategically deployed along the routes to assist motorists, direct traffic, and ensure the safe and orderly movement of both vehicles and pedestrians. The public is strongly encouraged to plan their travel in advance and allow additional time for their daily commute during the period of the exercise. Motorists are asked to comply with all traffic diversions, road signs, and instructions given by police officers and other authorized personnel. Residents are also encouraged to monitor official media platforms for further updates and advisories leading up to during the exercise. The Chogham and National Security Planning Committee sincerely regrets any inconvenience these temporary measures may cause and thanks the public for its patience, understanding and full cooperation as Antigua and Barbuda continues its preparation to successfully host this important national event. And Kendra Beza, Barbuda future lies in unity, not separation. That's another headline in today's Point Express. And Senator Kerwin urges psychological support for families of fatal accident victims. And there you can read that article there as the independent senator calls for psychological support. And it's also among a number of suggestions she's proffered for government to consider as it relates to the Fatal Accidents Bill 2026, which was passed in the Senate on Monday without amendments. Also in today's paper, Health Minister, Nurses Association holds fruitful discussions. And where are we going? Ooh, we're going to skedaddle over today's Daily Observer. And in today's Daily Observer, the time is 8:35 here in Antigua and Barbuda. And the Daily Observer for Tuesday, June 30th, Caribbean risks becoming criminal zone, warns regional executive. That story's on page 3. New band with trio of dynamic voices, thrilling Antigua. That story's on page 10. And a century-old fatal accidents law replaced. That story on page 4. And on page 15, advancing a more just an equitable global governance system. And we'll find out a little bit about that as we go through the paper. Now, Kishan Joseph writes that a retired regional business executive is warning that pressure from the United States to accept third country deportees could devastate the social fabric of Caribbean territories, arguing that Washington is offloading a burden it is far better placed to manage itself. Sutcliffe Hodge, a former chief executive of the Anguilla Electricity Company and a one-time cable and wireless executive, made the remarks during the Observer Radio's The Big Issues program, where he joined a panel examining the Trump administration's push to resettle persons deported from the United States across the small island states in the region. Hodge said the United States, with its vastly superior financial, intelligence and military resources, had no reasonable basis for directing criminal elements toward Caribbean nations already struggling with rising crime. Why would the United States think that sending people with criminal records to the Caribbean be a good thing? He asked. He warned that the introduction of hardened criminals into small, tightly knit Caribbean communities could trigger a dangerous ripple effect, with foreign criminal elements influencing and radicalizing local populations across the entire region. What is likely to happen if we were to get hardened criminals in our region is they will no doubt have some influence and some spillover into the wider population, making some of our criminals in the region even more hardened, Hodge said. And what if some of these people were to find themselves among our communities and travel across the entire region and turn our region into a disastrous zone, a criminal zone? Hodge also cautioned that acceptance once begun was unlikely to remain limited. According to reports, the United States has proposed resettling

0: of persons across Caribbean territories, with some islands reportedly facing pressure to accept figures far exceeding what their governments have publicly acknowledged. Hodge warned that agreeing to initial numbers would set a precedent the United States would exploit to demand more over time. His concerns were shared by fellow panelist Thomas Christopher, Bermuda MP and CARICOM ambassador, who said Caribbean leaders were effectively being dictated to rather than engaged as equal partners in any negotiation. "You're not in a position to negotiate. You're to your taking," Famous said. "You're being dictated to. That's the reality." Desmond Richards, president of the Press Association of Jamaica, added that Caribbean governments should conduct independent vetting of any persons presented for resettlement rather than rely solely on assurances from an administration he described as unreliable on the matter. The discussion on the big issues came amid growing public anxiety across the region over reports that several Caribbean governments have already agreed in principle to receive third country nationals deported from the United States, with Jamaica and St. Kitts and Nevis among those cited during the program. Hodge stopped short of calling on governments to refuse outright, acknowledging the severe economic consequences, including potential visa restrictions and tourism blacklisting, that could follow any direct confrontations with Washington. However, he was firm that the social cost of compliance has been gravely underestimated. "We are so dependent on these superpowers," he said, "and that's unfortunately where we find ourselves." In other headlines this morning, Latriska Thomas reports century-old fatal accidents law replaced, a law that has governed wrongful death claims and in Antigua and Barbuda for more than 100 years, is set to be replaced after the Senate passed the Fatal Accidents Bill 2026. The bill, which modernizes the legal framework for civil actions arising from fatal accidents caused by wrongful conduct, repeals the Fatal Accidents Act of 1924. The legislation establishes a clearer legal framework for families seeking compensation when a person dies because of another person's wrongful act, neglect, or default. Under the bill, claims may be brought on behalf of the deceased dependents, including spouses, qualifying common law partners, parents, children, grandchildren, stepchildren, and adopted family members. While actions are generally to be filled by the deceased personal representative, eligible dependents may bring proceedings themselves if no representative has been appointed or if no action is commenced within 1 year of the death. The legislation is also introduces a bereavement award of up to $20,000 payable to a surviving spouse or, where the deceased was a minor or unmarried, to the parents. In addition, the High Court would have the authority to award damages for financial losses suffered by dependents as well as funeral expenses. While much of the discussion around the bill has focused on road fatalities, opposition Senator Maleka Parker was quick to broaden that understanding during debate. "I realize in the lower house that a lot of discussion on this bill seemed to center around road accidents. I want to clarify that for the people of this country, this bill is about wrongful death total. And so that would include road accidents, but also medical negligence, workplace fatalities, death at sea, aviation disaster, and wrongful death by criminal activity. It's not just about road fatality," she said. Senator Parker commended the government for repealing what she described as a very outdated law, but argued the Senate should have used the opportunity to strengthen the bill further before passing it, saying, "I want us to take the opportunity to do it right." The bill, as originally drafted, set the bereavement award at $5,000. During the committee stage in the lower house, that figure was raised to a cap of $20,000, and eligibility was expanded to include children of the deceased. However, senators on both sides of the aisle made clear they believe even the revised figure falls short. Government Senator Shanella Gavaya, who lent her full support to the bill, put it plainly. "Think of a mother that probably may have maybe about five or six children. $20,000 in this day and age, Madam President, that is finished in the wink of an eye. If you have mortgage obligations, if you have car loans to pay, if you have school fees to pay, when you lose the life of someone that you love, no money, no time can ever replace that loss." Senator Gavaya also noted the practicality reality of funeral costs in Antigua and Barbuda today. Senator Parker went further, warning that a fixed figure with no mechanism for adjustment would become increasingly meaningless over time. Instead of just leaving it at 20,000, I would like us to consider a way of moving it progressively. We can put language that says we will index it to fix to cost of living, inflation, or we can put language that allows for regulation that Cabinet, in its wisdom, can improve it every 5 years. Because in 30 years, we're having this discussion again, and all the families in between. This 20,000 is worth 5,000 in 5 years, she said. Independent Senator Jamila Kerwin echoed those concerns, drawing on personal experience to illustrate how quickly funeral costs have risen. I buried my dad in 2018 and burying mum just recently, totally different figures, and that was only 2018. Perhaps, therefore, consideration can be given to periodically reviewing the maximum bereavement award so that it continues to reflect economic realities and does not over time again become outdated. Cohen, while supporting the bill, stressed that its passage alone would not be enough if the people it is designed to protect do not know it exists. Good legislation is only truly effective if the people who stand to benefit from it know that it exists. Families like legal practitioners, law enforcement officers, insurers, the wider public, the ordinary man should all be made aware of these important changes. Too often we assume that when something is passed in legislation, the public automatically become aware of it. Unless there is a deliberate, strategic and sustained public education, many citizens remain unaware of the rights afforded to them under the law. The Fatal Acts Bill 2026 that was then passed without amendments. Once gazetted, it will replace a law that has governed wrongful death claims in Antigua and Barbuda for more than a century. Other headlines this morning: Gender Affairs congratulates Sheila Russo on election to UN CEDAW Committee. Congratulations, Sheila. And then the former executive director of the Director of Gender Affairs elected to prestigious UN position. And that photo is courtesy of the Ministry of Social and Urban Transformation. And also Fabian Jones sworn in as Barbuda's senator. And that article by Latriska Thomas. In court news, in police news. Latriska Thomas reports that an elderly woman is reporting that she was raped inside her home during an early morning break-in earlier last week. Now, according to the 67-year-old woman, she was awakened around 3:30 a.m. Wednesday to find a man entering her property. She said she attempted to secure her door with wires and warned the intruder not to enter, but he forced his way inside, breaking the chain lock and damaging the door in the process. The man then raped her and threatened to cut her throat if she made noise, she said. The two struggled inside the home before the suspect fled. The woman described the suspect as a dark-skinned male with hair that stands up. She said he was not wearing a mask and that she is familiar with his features. Police have since visited the home and documented the scene. The woman said she has urged investigators to apprehend the suspect as quickly as possible, asking members of the public who may spot him to contact police immediately. The Gender Affairs Division has been informed of the matter, and efforts to reach the police for an update on their investigation have been unsuccessful. And as you heard, Chogum security exercise planned. Please, please, please take a read of that. And response to census has been slow. Kashan Joseph reports that Antigua and Barbuda's national census is running behind, and officials warn the country's access to regional and international funding could be jeopardized if residents continue to refuse participation. Census field supervisor Sharon Herbert says the response has been slow since fieldwork resumed in September 2025, with some residents turning enumerators away even after workers present official identification and letters of authorization from the census office. Herbert told Observer AM on Tuesday that the census office has adjusted its approach, deploying enumerators in pairs rather than individually in a bid to make household visits feel less intrusive. You can read more about that in today's Daily Observer. UEFIC expansion targets year-end start, and Kashan Joseph reports on that with images as well, and a double page spread. And you can also take a look at Barbuda ABYET's trade show coming, and celebrate youth, witness their ingenuity and support the next generation of Barbudan business leaders. Now, if you want more information, please contact the event coordinating team at communitycharitableministry.com. 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And for more information about the organization, visit their website at communitycharitableministry.org. And this is the grounds of the Holy Trinity School are set to transform into a vibrant hub of innovation and enterprise on July 4th. The ABYETS trade show Empowering Future Leaders will officially commence, showcasing the remarkable talents, creativity and hard work of our nation's emerging young entrepreneurs. And there you go, new band with trio of dynamic voices, thrilling Antigua. A new live band is making its presence felt in Antigua's entertainment scene, and it's doing so on its own terms. With three dynamic female voices, a versatile catalogue and a clear mission to offer something different, The Alphas, formed in September 2024, features vocalist Akili Coco Key Archibald, Azaria Scarlett Francis and Abigail Abby P. Piper, collectively known as Alpha 3, alongside a full lineup of musicians including Jamar Andrew on guitar, Jahais Andrew on bass, Ajal Jarvis and Whitney Fleming on keyboards, Kavim Constant on drums and Arantis Crump on samples. Rounding out the team is the experienced Darren Riddenmaster Byron, who serves as musical director and sound engineer, with Brianna Lewis managing the band. Lewis, the band's manager, said the three vocalist lineup is central to what sets The Alphas apart. The band features three dynamic female vocalists who are redefining harmony, femininity and power. Each vocalist brings a distinct personality and style, creating a unique and memorable experience for audiences, Lewis said. Now, if you want to find out more about The Alpha 3, then take a look at today's article in today's Daily Observer, another double page spread. And Labour officials urges union to rethink recruitment of youth and women. Caribbean trade unions are being challenged to fundamentally rethink how they engage young workers and women, with a regional labour official warning that traditional recruitment methods have become obsolete amid a generational shift in how people communicate and consume information. Want to read more? Take a look at today's Daily Observer. And those are the headlines today for our Antigua and Barbuda. The time is 8:49. And let me say good morning to Vicky May over there in Canada. Persephone says good morning to everyone. So does Monique. Monique says good morning. And also Bounce says good morning, beautiful Antigua and Barbuda. To all, let today be a productive day in whatever you do. And with that being said, keep it locked on 97.1 FM. We have the news headline. No, not the news headlines. We've had the news headlines, and hopefully we can go to the Rose and hear what's going on with the traffic.
1: 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Alibi, the breakfast show on ZDK. 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

want to say good morning, buenos dias to you, Daisy. Como esta, mami? Daisy says, buenos dias, Allison, and everyone listening. Locked in with me, Ali B on 97.1 FM, as we wait for Dr. Torres Minute Joseph.

just giving you a little fill in while we, you know, because we couldn't get the Corporal, we couldn't get Corporal Sutherland. But we got this. Just make sure you are safe on the roads, using your seatbelts, making sure you don't have your phone in your hand. Listen, I'm just seeing too many people with their phones in their hands, so comfortable, so relaxed, chatting while they're driving. So please, please, please be careful on the road. Remember, if anything happens, you will be and could be liable. And with the new Fatalities Act coming in, it's a whole new game changer. So please make sure that you're safe on the roads as well. We've got a lot more school children, young people on the roads going through town, etc., etc. So please be mindful as you're driving through town that there are far more, a larger number of individuals in town as well. So just be careful on those roads. Don't know what the number or the figure is. I'm hoping that we're down from 16 from yesterday. Well, let's pray that we are definitely in single digits, if any numbers at all. So keep it locked to 97.1 FM.

And before we go to Dr. Therese Minute Joseph, today, 30th of June, for those of you that live in the Golden Grove area in the vicinity of Mercy Street, if you live in Mount Pleasant, also if you live in Paradise View, from 8:30 till 11:30, you guys will be without electricity. Paradise View, Mount Pleasant and Golden Grove in the vicinity of Mercy Street, but also from 1:30 to 3:30 today, sections of Cassata Gardens in the vicinity of the old APUA head office. So the planned outages are necessary for ongoing line upgrades, repairs, replacements of poles and infrastructure maintenance program. This is to provide a reliable and consistent service to you, the customers. This is from APUA. And also to let you know that today, Tuesday, the payment center will be located at the Bailey's Supermarket in Falmouth, and that's from 9 till 1. Online, the services include payment for all utility bills and in iNet services, including top-ups. So if you want to pay your bills, you can get over there to Falmouth. The payment center will be there from 9 till 1. And if you live in Golden Grove and Mount Pleasant, Paradise View, from 8:30 till 11:30, you will be without electricity. And from 1:30 till 3:30, sections of Cassata Gardens in the vicinity of the old APUA head office, you too will be without current. All right, so keep it locked on 97.1 FM. We got Easy Ratigan. After this, we'll have a commercial break and we'll be going straight.

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0: Welcome to 97.1 FM as we go over to Dr. Therese Mellett-Joseph. Welcome to our mental health segment with me, Ali B, and the doc. The time is 9:18. Good morning to you, doc.
1: Good morning. How are you?
0: I'm here, queen. I am here. It is Tuesday, the last Tuesday of June. And I did remind our listeners this morning of what we've been discussing so far in regards to June's mental health focuses. And I noticed that we have still post-traumatic stress disorder. I know we touched on that. And then there was men's mental health also for June, which, because we had done so much on men's mental health, I didn't know what you were going to be looking at. But I did say we might be having a little summary and an introduction to July's focuses. It's to you. How are you? How are you feeling?
1: I'm okay. I have just about five different things going on at the same time, so I'm trying to kind of gather myself here. It's I have a client in a little bit of crisis, and I was trying to just get that sorted out. So
0: okay.
1: That's why I might sound a little bit distracted.
0: Snaps.
1: But so, but that's okay. We're gonna get the client sorted out after this. So we did not touch on PTSD this month, but I feel like we've had previous conversations mm-hmm. about PTSD. Mm-hmm. I was looking through the topics that I had outlined for the month of June.
0: Mm-hmm.
1: Which were PTSD, Pride Month, Alzheimer's, and brain health. And we've touched on all three of them, perhaps not in the month of June, but we've definitely had conversations. And of course, we had a whole string of conversations about men's mental health.
0: That's correct.
1: Mm-hmm. So I was thinking that today, we could talk definitely about mental health, but just circle back to something that had come up in a previous conversation that we never really had the opportunity to expand on. And that thing is how various organs of the body impact your mental health.
0: Mm-hmm.
1: I remember that had come up in a conversation, but we just kind of skimmed over it because we were talking about something else at that time. But I made note of it, and I thought it might be a good idea to come back and talk about that, just to give our listeners an idea of how other parts of their body are actually impacting their brain health.
0: Okay.
1: You know, just so that people understand that your mental health and, you know, what's going on in your brain in general doesn't just require that you take care of your brain. It requires that you take care of your entire body, your entire self, because everything is connected. And so I thought that might be a good conversation for us to have today, just so that, you know, people understand that your mental health is a multi-organ business. It's not just about the brain, basically.
0: That
1: so,
0: makes sense.
1: I don't know. Let me know what your thoughts are.
0: I think it's a good idea. I do think, as I said, if we don't know, some people don't know. I mean, I don't know which organ you're going to come up with first and the link to our mental health. So I think it's important. I mean, the most I think of is that if I become sick or, you know, worried about my health and things like that or not, then my mentals is going to be affected because I'm not feeling well. And you've already said, if you've got a healthy mentals, your body should be following in the same and vice versa. If you've got healthy body, then your mental should be, you know, kind of okay, but you got to keep some kind of balance. So I'm really interested to see which organs of our body have such a, you know, an impact on our mental health.
1: Okay. Yeah, and you made an excellent point there. Poor physical health. Especially if you have poor physical health across multiple organs in your body.
0: Mm-hmm.
1: That's going to directly impact your mental health because it's going to cause chemical changes in your brain. So it's not even an indirect impact. It's a direct impact, because when your physical body is sick, it does have a direct link to what kind of chemicals your brain is producing, right?
0: Okay.
1: So the human body operates as an interconnected network. So if you have chronic inflammation in your body, if you're living with chronic stress, if you have hormonal imbalances, if any of those things can ultimately drive changes in the chemical balances in your brain, which can lead to things like depression and anxiety and psychosis and, other things. Right? So let's start with your gut, because this is one that people always overlook. Let's start with your gut. And when I say your gut, and I'm talking Antiguan dialect, because I know in Antiguan dialect, when people say your gut, they mean your stomach, your
0: Right,
1: belly.
0: yeah, exactly.
1: I have to laugh at that. Right? Antiguans, when they say you love your gut, that means you love to eat.
0: True, true.
1: I'm not talking about your stomach, where your food goes, right? That's not what I'm talking about. When we say your gut in clinical terms, it's not referring to your stomach. Your gut refers to your whole gastrointestinal system.
0: You mean everything?
1: Yes,
0: Okay.
1: basically everything. Your whole gastrointestinal system doesn't just include your stomach, it includes your bowels and the whole passageway where everything flows, that everything goes in and comes out,
0: Okay,
1: right?
0: okay.
1: That whole system there, that's your gastrointestinal system. So it's more than just your stomach, because you understand when you put things into your stomach, they don't stay there, right?
0: That's true.
1: They have to keep moving. Or, well, let me say, they should keep moving. They should keep moving. They're supposed to go from your gut down into your intestines, and then ultimately into your bowels, and then finally come out as waste, right?
0: Right.
1: And before your food reaches your stomach, it's also passing through, the esophagus and all and so on. So on the whole pipeline, basically,
0: Okay, from it touches your
1: is
0: mouth, it goes down your tongue,
1: yes.
0: your esophagus, down into the trachea, all the way down,
1: Down,
0: and down
1: down,
0: into the
1: yes.
0: tubes and intestines, whatever, and as you said, the
1: Right.
0: gut area, and then it gets churned up with all the different acids and what have you, and whatever needs to go where it needs to go, and down into nutrients and into your blood and into the different parts, and then what is waste, then goes down either in your urinary tract because you've got liquid, and then you've got the other part with the solids.
1: Okay, so that's the gastrointestinal system, and for short, we call that the gut.
0: Okay.
1: So what Antiguans refer to as the gut,
0: It's not the
1: which is
0: gut.
1: just it, which is just your belly, your stomak, that's only one part of the gut,
0: I bet you were in class saying, You know, where we come from, are your belly that, just your
1: Your
0: stomach that,
1: belly, anytime,
0: you know?
1: right?
0: And the doctor
1: When
0: must have.
1: Antiguans say your gut, they mean your belly, which part of your food go?
0: Exactly. You know, you and that teacher must have had a whale of a time. You know what I mean? Because it's far bigger, as you say, it's far bigger than what we give credit to our body for. You know what I mean? So our gut is a whole system, and not just
1: Yes.
0: our stomach.
1: Yes, everything is included in your gut. So there is a connection between the gut and the brain. They communicate all the time. Have you ever heard of a nerve in the human body called the vagus nerve?
0: I think so.
1: Well, the vagus nerve is specifically there to be the telephone between the gut and the brain. That's how they communicate,
0: Okay.
1: right? So messages are sent through the vagus nerve to the from the gut to the brain, and from the brain to the gut,
0: Okay,
1: right?
0: right.
1: So that's the gut-brain communicator. Now, why do they need to communicate? They need to communicate because, believe it or not, a lot of the body's serotonin is produced in the gut.
0: Ooh.
1: Yes. And the serotonin is a very important neurotransmitter that helps to regulate your mood. It helps to regulate your sleep. It also helps to regulate your emotional stability. Hmm. Have you heard of serotonin? I'm sure you have heard of serotonin.
0: I've heard of serotonin. Yes, I have. Yes, I have.
1: Right. We've had conversations about the different neurotransmitters in the body. Neurotransmitters is just it's just a clinical term to say chemicals in the body. You know, your body produces different chemicals, and the chemicals have a variety of different jobs. Some of them are produced by the brain. Some are produced by other organs in the body. Serotonin is one of the chemicals that we need in our body. It plays very, very, very important role. And if your serotonin levels are not where they're supposed to be, that leads to a chemical imbalance, and you end up with conditions like clinical depression, anxiety disorder, and mood dysregulation, sleep disruption, appetite problems. I mean, the list is long, right?
0: Yeah.
1: And for that reason, many of the medications that people are prescribed for these issues, the psychotropic medications that people take for issues like the ones I just mentioned, these medications are referred to as SSRIs. This is a term that you might have heard me use before.
0: Mm-hmm.
1: What does SSRI stand for? It stands for selective serotonin reuptake inhibitors. So basically, it's a medication to regulate your serotonin levels.
0: Okay.
1: Right? Because serotonin is very, very important. And back to my original point, the gut produces the vast majority of the body's serotonin. That's the point. And you heard all of the things that serotonin can impact, which means that if you have a problem in your gut, you're going to have a problem with serotonin production. And if you have a problem with serotonin production, well, you need me to say the list of things that could go wrong again?
0: No, I mean, you should. You probably should. I mean, you right? probably, because I'm sitting there gobsmacked. I'm like, oh gosh. And I've looked up, because you know you do. You look up, and I've looked up the Vegas, and it does a lot of things.
1: Yes.
0: It does a lot. You're right. Cardiovascular, digestion, anti-inflammatory, voice and throat, sensory. It's like sensors in our body. You know, if we don't have that working, it's going to affect a lot of our body.
1: Absolutely. Oh, yes. Mm-hmm. For sure.
0: Mm.
1: Right? So the bottom line here is the human body works as one

0: important. You can't have one without the other. If you don't have proper physical health, you're not going to have proper mental health. And if you don't have proper mental health, you won't have proper physical health.
1: Let that sink in. Because I don't know if people get that correlation, the collaboration that both parts of us have to have in order for us to work properly. You know, because we often let things slide and let things go by on the mental side or even on the physical side and hope that we can just, I don't even know what we hope to do. But it, you're, you know, this vagus nerve. Honestly, I'm reading about it right now. And she's right. It's called the information highway. Connecting the brain to major visceral organs, governing essential involuntary rest and digest. Yeah, that's for your digestion. No, that's for your heart. Resting heart rate and blood pressure, stimulates stomach acid production, gut motility, and digestive enzymes. Even in your pain, plays a critical role in the immune system by regulating the body's inflammatory response. If you're ever wondering why you're getting a cough or losing your voice, it innervates muscles responsible for swallowing, coughing, and speaking. This is vital.
0: Maybe we should have a whole program just to discuss the vagus nerve.
1: Because, as you say, it transmits.
0: And the role it plays in the human body.
1: It transmits.
0: And how it impacts mental health.
1: Yeah, because it transmits unconscious sensory information from the heart, lungs, and gut back to the brain.
0: Mm-hmm.
1: So whatever's going on, it's relaying that to the brain. And you're saying that our brain starts to react accordingly, you know, like a internal emergency department. It starts doing its own little thing to, you know, to compensate and what have you. So,
0: right. There is nothing that your body can do without connection to your brain, you know.
1: Right.
0: That's the takeaway from this.
1: Mm. Most definitely.
0: So when we talk about brain health, it is essentially a conversation about whole body health, because nothing else in your body functions well unless it is communicating well with your brain. That's just the bottom line. Every other part, you can't even get up off the chair that you're sitting on right now if there is not communication between your legs and your brain.
1: I get it. Reminds me of my car. It needs sensors. The sensors allow the air and the petrol and whatever to go to the parts of the car that it needs. You can turn the engine, but it's not moving because the brain part, the sensors are not there. It's making sense to me, Doc. It is making sense. It really is. I ain't even lying. It's making sense. And again, it's showing the importance, as you said. But the brain isn't just for learning. It's actually our... what's that thing like a CP unit? It's like the central.
0: It's like a command center.
1: Yeah, it's a central part of our computer, you know. And literally, without it, if it's not healthy, the other parts of your body are not going to be healthy. And it touches on the parts you don't see, the abstract.
0: Yeah,
1: you understand?
0: The little organs. And when I say little, I am not talking about little insignificance. I'm talking about little in size, because they are never small in the significant role that they play. They might be small in size, but definitely not small in terms of significance.
1: Mm. And what was the one you talked about last week? The P one? It wasn't the pituitary.
0: The pancreas.
1: Pancreas. That's a little guy. If you look at it in size.
0: That's a little organ in the body nobody ever discusses.
1: But it is a massive thing.
0: I don't think I've ever sat down and heard anybody having a conversation or a discussion or a talk show about the pancreas. You hear people talking about the brain or the lungs or the heart, but the pancreas, like, I wouldn't be surprised if there are some people who never even heard of that organ.
1: But I'm thinking, again, last week you did talk about it, and again, I'm so glad, because it is that link to the brain. Everything you're talking about is our link to the brain, and obviously as well, because you did say a couple of weeks ago, a good heart, a healthy heart equals a healthy brain. But that's just

0: to one organ, the heart, yeah? But you're now talking about the vagus and how that impacts not just the heart, but the digestive system. It impacts your throat, you know, the way you speak. It impacts your digestion. It impacts the way your body responds to pain and things like in your immune system, like getting a cold, you know, and the body's way to this is a big thing, Doc. You know, and again, I don't know. And Doc, can I say, you might have to bring it down in some layman's terms for me. Oh, yeah. Because sometimes you get a little technical. Nah, for me, because them lot out there understand what you're talking about. Right. It's me. I break it down for me. Okay. All right.
1: Okay,
0: your simple friend here. Just so I can understand, because I'm telling you, last week you did talk about the pancreas. And I was like, wow.
1: Yeah. And all of the people who have diabetes, anybody who is listening to us this morning who has diabetes or living with diabetes, or you have a family history, especially, you need to go and Google the pancreas and see what the pancreas does, because your pancreas is what determines the difference between having or not having diabetes. Literally, that is a little tiny, tiny organ shaped like a tadpole.
0: There you go. It's tiny.
1: Somewhere in the bottom of your abdomen, you know, in the bottom of your stomach, somewhere around there. So, and even though it's little and tiny, that little thing there, that's what determines who is diabetic, who becomes diabetic, and who does not. Because that is what determines the levels of insulin in your body. It can lower your blood sugar or raise your blood sugar. And most people never even heard of it. But if that little organ isn't working properly, you end up with diabetes.
0: Look at that.
1: Yeah.
0: Mm. And then maybe, as you said, you talked about anxiety, depression, sleepless, you know, and again, we've had a massive discussion how sleep impacts the brain, the body. If you don't have enough, the healing that doesn't happen, the anxiety that your body holds on to in its, you know, need to rest and kind of like regroup. You know, like you always have to switch off your computer. You can't keep your car running for, you know, forever. You understand? You certain things have to shut them down, turn them off, let them rest, recoup, etc. So, you know, Doc, I want to say again, thank you. Before the show ends, I'm saying thank you. You know, thank you for making us aware of what our mind,
1: and
0: our body.
1: I just want to say something else. What's one that? Other quick thing.
0: Of course,
1: that it just popped up in my mind that I should say. You know, and I'm not trying to be a wet blanket or cause any panic today, but let me tell you something. Another thing about that little pancreas. That little pancreas, you see, if you ever get cancer in that little organ there, I don't know anybody. I literally don't know anybody who has ever had pancreatic cancer who survived.
0: Doc, that was heavy.
1: So I'm just like, moment of silence.
0: Yeah, that's a moment. You definitely need a moment of silence.
1: I'm saying that with all seriousness.
0: So if you get pancreatic cancer, which I have heard people get,
1: I know lots of breast cancer survivors. I know the lung cancer survivors, colon cancer survivors, prostate cancer survivors, and so on and so forth. I do not know any pancreatic cancer survivors. None. Everybody I know who has passed away very, very quickly from cancer, like they got diagnosed and within a couple of weeks they were gone, is pancreatic cancer.
0: Wow.
1: Yep, because that's how it's usually by the time they find it,
0: it's too late.
1: Yeah, it's far gone. Very, very, very, very severe health issues result from pancreas malfunction. That's the message.
0: Wow, that's a deep message, a very, very deep message this morning, especially in light of here in Antigua and Barbuda, that cancer patients, both surviving and those that are going through their condition at the moment, are praying, pleading and begging for the cancer centre here in Antigua and Barbuda to be reopened, reorganised and reopened in order to, you know, facilitate the support that cancer patients need, and also that cancer patients can get the treatment necessary without having the added burden of finances and travel and all of that, and being away from family and familiarity, you know, and having, you know, what we did have before here in Antigua and Barbuda. So quite poignant this morning. Daisy says, with pancreatic cancer on the rise, more attention should be given as to how it can be prevented, if there is such a thing. It is said that when symptoms appear,
1: I was actually just going to say that we, after that, I should probably say a few things about taking care of your pancreas.
0: Yeah, she says it is said that when symptoms appear, it is already stage four, and we're talking about pancreatic cancer. We're talking about the pancreas. So please, how Daisy, thank you for that question and that point as well. Doc, how can we, if it's possible at all, how can we prevent it?
1: So a lot of the things that I would normally say, you know, where it comes to caring for other parts of the body, you know, would apply here. Maintaining a healthy lifestyle, limiting or avoiding alcohol. Excessive alcohol intake has been linked to pancreatitis, you know. Avoid tobacco. Tobacco has been linked to pancreatic cancer. Tobacco has been linked to other chronic pancreatic issues. Eating a low-fat diet is said to help with maintaining health in the pancreas. What the research says is that high fat foods stress the pancreas out, basically, and it leads to gallstones. Okay. So low fat, more plant forward kind of diet is helpful, especially if you have a history of pancreatic cancer or pancreatitis in your family. Basically, avoid anything that's going to trigger inflammation in the body. Focus on, you know, lean proteins, lots of whole grains, eat your fruits and your vegetables, maintain a healthy weight, you know, and stay hydrated, drink plenty of water, you know. Okay. Water is going to support not just your pancreas, but the whole gut line is going to be healthier if you drink lots of water. Okay. And of course, I'm not going to leave out managing your blood sugar, because you know the pancreas is the center for that. The pancreas is where the insulin is produced. That's where your blood sugar is managed. Mm. And so you want to make sure that you are managing your blood sugar, you know. Conditions like diabetes, like I said already, are directly connected to the health of your pancreas.
0: Right.
1: So you want to monitor that kind of thing, you know. Watch your sugar intake, you know.
0: Or change your
1: especially
0: sugar intake.
1: Especially this time of year when people sitting down and eating a bucket full of mango, you know what I mean?
0: change your sugar intake, for real. I was reading an article, I think it was yesterday, in regards to honey. A gentleman here in Antigua and Barbuda talked of the benefits of honey, and not just as a sugar alternative, but he kind of broke down the difference between granulated sugar and honey as a sweetener, and talked about the fact that granulated stuff, it spikes, you know, it raises your blood sugar quick and comes down just as hard. However, the honey has a different way, and its benefits are far more long lasting. It's a slower, and also it doesn't have the same negative impact that granulated sugar does, you know. So again, these are things that we can look at changing. I've written down everything you said. You know me, I wrote everything she said, down. You know, low-fat diet, remove and reduce your tobacco, plant-based diet, inflammation, reduce that, get rid of that, or food that makes that happen, lean proteins, plenty water, and your blood sugar. So, yeah, change your sugar intake if you're, you know, if you've got, you know, change it, you know, become a, you know, look at something different. And I'm not talking about those artificial sweeteners either. They're no good. Just remove those, you know, just allow it.
1: I, since we're talking about sugar, I would have loved to hear that talk about sugar, but what just came up for me is, you know, many years ago, I'm saying many years, like if I'm so old, but I'm talking I'm talking maybe 20 years back. I attended like some kind of health workshop that was specifically about cancer and how you can avoid cancer and how cancer thrives in the body and so, you know, those types of things. Mm-hmm. I had gone to some kind of workshop or seminar on that many years ago and learned, and I never forgot this because it was back then that I stopped using sugar. One of my biggest takeaways from that seminar that I attended was that cancer cells feed on very specific things. Now, let me put out a disclaimer. I am not a specialist in cancer treatment. I am not an oncologist. I am just telling you what I learned from other people who specialize in cancer treatment, okay? Mm-hmm. Putting out a disclaimer. So nobody said, Dr. Joseph said, please, and then if anything happened, come and sue ZDK, all right?
0: Oh, no, can't sue ZDK, they'll be suing you. I'm just letting you know, they'll be suing you, okay? All right, girl.
1: they might try to sue me or sue the radio station. Isn't it? Don't know. Don't. Listen, no, we are not cancer specialists. We
0: are not. Not
1: just
0: at all.
1: Sharing what we have learned from other people, right? Mm-hmm. So one of my big takeaways from that seminar back then was that cancer cells feed on some very specific things. And the things that cancer cells tend to feed on include, but maybe may not be limited to, but include dairy products, meat, and sugar. I never forgot that because I was so shook, sis. I was shook.
0: Listen.
1: Because I was like, what?
0: Dairy products.
1: Dairy. Can you imagine?
0: I'm just thinking about all these cows.
1: The milk and the cheese.
0: The cheese. There you go.
1: And I was like,
0: the meat?
1: What?
0: The meat? You mean all that sweet pork and the beef and the chicken and the lamb and the goat?
1: I remember my mouth fell open and the man who was teaching the seminar was saying
0: I bet he looked straight at you as you melted in the chair.
1: I don't know.
0: You know what I'm saying? Must have just like, I can't go back to Antigua. Oh my gosh.
1: So what is going on? And I was so shocked. I immediately started cleaning up my diet, sis. And you know, from since then, this was like, I am going to say early 2000s, maybe like 2007, 2008, that kind of time. Anywhere around there. From then, you know, I stopped buying sugar. From then up till now, up to now.
0: Okay.
1: I don't buy sugar.
0: Okay.
1: In my, when you come into my house and you go into my cupboard and you're looking for something to sweeten your tea or your coffee or your juice or whatever you're sweetening, you will find in the section where the sugar would usually be, the only thing you're going to find honey. I always have honey. You're going to find monk fruit sweetener.
0: Okay.
1: Definitely. You might find some agave. Sugar, tar.
0: But you have
1: house.
0: But you have alternatives. There are different things.
1: I always have.
0: There's an alternative,
1: the
0: and
1: only
0: far healthier.
1: Sugar come in my house is if my family members come to visit. Because mm-hmm. whenever my sister comes to visit when she's on vacation, she always go and buy she own sugar. And she does cuss me and say, me no, you don't have no sugar. We go buy my own sugar. And she brings she own sugar.
0: Look at that.
1: Because I don't have sugar in my house.
0: That's okay.
1: And it's been like that for decades. Listen, that man frightened me so bad that day, right?
0: Well, listen, Stan, not saying wants to frighten anyone, but I think he wants to get the impact, the same impact, you know, shake people into a reality that makes them change the way they do things. Stan says the healing for cancer is in nature. God says the grass I have given for cattle and the herb of the field for the service of men, pay attention. I just want to ask you a question, Stan. When you had your little health episode, did you go and yam grass? Or did you get medication from the doctor? I just want to know, King. I'm just going there.
1: Why are you doing Stan like
0: me
1: that?
0: Me not do Stan like that. Me just to say. You understand? Don't get me wrong. You know, if we're to trust me personally, my thing is, you know, and I believe in the Almighty, is that the Almighty put people on this planet, you know, chosen people, doctors, nurses. You understand? Teachers, certain educators and professionals that are there to support our development and our continued sustainability of health and mental awareness. You understand where I'm coming from? Mm-hmm. And so don't get me wrong. I do understand, and you, Queen of One, you know that when it comes to healthy options, we do. I still got seeds in my fridge from you. You understand? So, you know, we look at the natural, and of course, being in the Caribbean, certain things are accessible and, you know, we can do. But come on, Stan, you're going to tell a cancer patient to go and yam grass. You understand where I'm coming from? I'm just saying, when you had your little episode, I'm sure you didn't just yam grass. He also says Psalms 104:14, the King James Version, he causeth the grass to grow for the cattle and herb for the service of man, that he may bring forth food out of the earth. Now, if somebody like me was interpreting that, Stan, yeah, he made the grass to grow for the cattle and the herb for the service. So I must smoke the herb, watch the cattle them nyam the herb, and then nyam the cow. You understand? That the man, he may bring forth food out of the earth. So I can grow that. You understand? But yeah, the herb for the service of the... Come on. Kevin says... Shut up, Kevin. You're going to understand why I say shut up, Kevin. He says, I do not use sugar. Well, only in the coffee. And then I'm 50 years with a six pack. All right, Kevin. Stan says, if we eat cane naturally, it's all good. But anytime it turned to sugar, especially white sugar. I'm with you on that, Stan. Kevin. Kevin says, people are eating too late at night as well. That's a big, big issue with cancer cells. Did you find that in your research, Doc, that if you eat late at night, is that a cancer producer?
1: I don't know. Again, I am not a cancer specialist, mm-hmm. so I don't know if there is a connection between eating late at night and cancer, maybe.
0: But Daisy does come on your point about sugar. She said, Dr. Joseph, have no fear. It has been reported that cancer thrives on sugar. I listened to a podcast by world-renowned Dr. Gundry, who stated clearly that cancer loves sugar. Kevin says, chosen one. We did have a call. I was coming to you, caller. I just wanted to get through those comments. Thank you for that. Again, caller's calling back. I think it's Stan. How much money do you want to bet on it? Hello, good morning.
2: Good morning.
0: Oh my God, I would have made $100 then.
2: Let me tell you something. Everything that man have, every malady that man have, the natural cure is in nature. Every malady. And let me tell you, what happened to me is not because of, I believe, what I was eating. When I was younger, I was a defender of people, a warrior, I would say. I was a soldier, first thing. I was a warrior. And some time ago, I got stabbed up real bad. And Jerry John told me that this was going to happen to me. Right? Jerry John told me this was going to happen to me. And it happened 32 years later. Because when I was about 18, 19, this happened to me. And now I'm 57. And 2 years now, I'm in my bed. I may come back home. So, our kind of... George John couldn't understand how me may really live anyway. But I... My name may be one when me may be a naturalist for a long time. Me may be a naturalist, eat a lot of cane. You imagine, right? Because this Doc, you know, Edith Scotland. Doc.
1: I'm not sure. Should I know
2: her? She lived in Potworks, damn. They used to live in Potworks.
1: I know the Scotlands that lived at Potworks, yes.
2: Yeah, I'm Scotland Edith is my auntie.
1: She was the mom?
2: For Scotland.
1: One of the siblings. I know some of the siblings. I know Chester.
2: They live in Bethesda.
1: Yeah, I don't know all the names. I remember Gwendolyn, I remember Chester.
2: Yeah, Gwendolyn and Mia Pascal, yeah.
1: Okay, so Edith was their mother, or she was one
2: Edith
1: of their Scotland. Siblings?
2: Edith Scotland was their mother.
1: Yeah, I remember. Yeah, I remember them, yeah.
2: Yeah, so I grew up eating more natural mother. I didn't get, you know, that little round spot that people usually have on their shoulders and so, that things that some mean have. I was a naturalist. Imagine that you could stand up in Liberta and we go out in the summer with cushu, guava, cane, orange, pear, everything natural out the ground, natural. Once our father dig a potato, the first set up the small potato and then just come out, just take up the potato, clean off the bigger part of the body and just eat them just so. So others, they eat like the dirt. And sometimes you could feed dirt.
1: Did you say dirt?
2: Yeah, the ground that come up on the potato.
1: You say it's good to eat the dirt?
2: Yeah. It clean your body. Do you know that if you go and stand up barefooted on the earth, that the electric from the earth help to deal with your body naturally?
0: Yes, I've heard of that. Grounding, I've heard of that. Yes, walking barefoot in the soil, yes. And even hugging trees, even though people thought I was crazy. Holding onto and hugging a tree, and things like that bring you closer.
2: Natural. We're natural beings.
1: Because there's like, there are electromagnetic waves in the earth that connect to the electromagnetic waves in your body that helps to kind of ground you.
2: You know, when we were young, we used to go over by New Village where Rassiman is, but on the other side of the bridge. And we will brook out some cane out our Uncle Grung. And we'll eat the cane, sometimes six cane, more than 6 feet long. And we eat all that cane. And we run up and down and drink water and eat grav and everything natural. And when you catch yourself, drink jelly, them kind of things, the grass I've given for cattle, alibi, and the herb of the field for the service of men. A God made man. And if God tell you that, that's what I'm supposed to stick to. You hear it? You hear it? The doctor tell you that you have some natural? So all that kind of food where I see them bringing out things, that seedless, they are no good. They're manipulated.
0: Well, we've had that conversation, Stan. We've had that conversation, Stan, but we definitely have.
2: Yeah.
0: And a couple of weeks ago, I talked about the seed, you know, the seeds for convenience. And let's continue to be inconvenienced and ensure that we have seeded food. Otherwise, as you talked about, hold on, about 2 years ago, possibly three in regards to the seed situation. There's no, you remember you talked about the people taking over and seeds are now, you know, you're going to have to apply to get seeds and all of that. There was a conversation I had a few weeks ago. Again, you know, as I said, I'm not dismissing what you say, Stan. I sometimes have to, you know, you have to, sometimes, you know, you have to put it away so it can, people can put it on, you know, on their tongue, as it were. Take a little bit at a time.
2: Okay.
0: You understand? It's how sometimes you can't just force it down people's throat, you know, one big gut like that, you know?
2: Okay. And one more thing about the natural. You see,
0: what's
2: Patwell's
0: that,
2: Dam?
0: Mm-hmm.
2: No, Patwell's Dam is woefully turned dry by the system. That same dam wall was right against my auntie place. And then they're going to say, and I'm going to just say this, that water is the next pandemic according to the people in Davos. Have a good one.
0: Have a good one, Stan. Thank you for your call this morning. 462-1100 is the number to call. You can call in on our mental health segment. Kevin says, potato is starch that turns to sugar. Thank you for that, Kevin. And he says, sugarcane is a genetical modified plant. A lot of herbs and grass, so call it is not... Okay, Kevin, I don't even know where you get that from. All right, louder. I don't know where Kevin gets that from. It's not everything that comes out of Kevin's mouth makes sense. I'm just saying. Should we take a break? Should we take a quick break?
1: Sure.
0: I mean, I know you've got a client. Oh, or do you want us to continue so that you can leave a little early to deal with your client who obviously needs your support?
1: I mean, I can stay until like 10:45. I have a client at 11 o'clock.
0: Okay.
1: So I'm good until about 10:45.
0: Okay. All right. Let's take a quick break then. And then when we come back, we continue our discussion on healthy eating. Kevin wants to know if grafted mangoes are not good. He's asking Stan. And Daisy says, Stan, we are all happy that your health is being restored, while the Bible states that the leaves of the trees are for the healing of the nation. I still believe that certain diseases depend on modern medicine. Thank you for that, Daisy. We're going to take a quick break. Get yourself, warm your tea or your coffee. Get your tea, your bush tea, get your breakfast, or you've got a sandwich, whatever it is you've got, and come back and join us as we continue talking about organs. And I'm still in shock, but organs that have such a major impact on our bodies and on our mental health, on our brain specifically. So we'll take a quick break and we'll come back after these messages. All right, Doc?
1: Okay.
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0: 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And Stan says the COVID-19 jabs is modern medicine. Is it good for you? You need to research the Rockefellers and what they have done to modern medicine. Thank you for that, Stan. They're talking about the cure and things, different cures in there between Kevin and Stan. I'll leave that to them. Welcome back to 97.1 FM with me, Ali B, and Dr. Therese Millet-Joseph. We have a caller on the line. Hello.
1: Good morning, ladies.
0: Good morning, Ira.
1: How are you?
0: I'm alive, King. I'm alive. I'm glad to be alive. Doc?
2: Good morning. I'm good. How are you?
1: Okay. So you don't use no kind of sugar whatsoever. You don't eat sugar cane?
2: Me?
1: Yeah.
2: Of course, I eat sugar cane. I just don't buy any sugar in the supermarket.
1: Okay, like brown sugar and white sugar. You don't use those kind of stuff.
2: No.
1: Okay, cool. I think you're on the right job. But personally, me don't use. I don't. Maybe about maybe almost 3 to 4 decades. I don't use white sugar. You know something? I must tell you this, right? You see, we Caribbean people, we have everything that we can use to protect ourselves from certain disease. And I'm not saying I'm going to get the disease, but we have all the stuff to use, and we fail to use them. The bush, mm-hmm. And we have all these bushes that we can use. All we have to use them in moderation. If we use them in moderation, we can protect ourselves. But Caribbean people in general, they like sweet things. And they don't, anything that's bitter, they don't like it. Because they think it's, hey, that's not taste, there's no taste in it. But these are the ones who's going to cure us. Any one of us. And we got the foods that we can use as well, too. If you do some research on sour stuff, the leaves, the buds, everything is good for us. There is no need. Just do research on them and you see how great it is for us to live. But we're not using this kind of stuff. We go into the chemical world and the fast food is the reason for us to be obese and be that way in Antigua and Barbuda. And there is so many fast food in Antigua right now, it's not funny. From Valley Road to Southern, you can see them. And you can see all the people lining up to go into the fast food direction. We are killing ourselves slowly. And if we don't wake up, the race is going to leave. And the people who bring these things, they're the ones going to stand. And that's my little thing for the morning. Good morning, ladies. You all have a blessed morning.
0: Good morning, Iroy. Thank you so much for your call this morning. Appreciate it. You're locked into 97.1 FM. Phone lines are open, 462-1100. Or you can do a WhatsApp on 779-4041. Or you can just, you know, go on the old Facebookie. And a very high alkaline diet.
2: He mentioned Noni. You know Noni?
0: I know Noni, think no hell. Noni, listen. Listen. When he said it right, my whole body just cringed. You know? Oh my gosh.
2: I remember my maternal grandmother mm-hmm. always used to have a bottle of Noni soaking in her kitchen. Mm-hmm. She was never without it. She would pick them off of the tree because she had a tree in the yard. She would put them into this big glass jar and just cover it and just have that. I don't know if there was anything that she used to put into the jar. I don't think so, you know. She would just leave the Noni in the jar and just mm-hmm. let them just sit there for like days and days. And they would like start to like leak a liquid or something.
0: Yeah.
2: And drain. And then she would drink it. Listen, nothing tall, smell bad. So mercy.
0: Mercy? Murder? Oh, Lord, we have a caller. I hope they're not talking of Noni. Hello?
3: Yeah.
0: You called to talk about Noni?
3: I have a bottle here.
0: Oh, Lord.
2: What you put in there? What you put in it?
3: Noni. Just Noni. And the Noni turn rotten and you just drink the juice.
2: Yes. That is it. She would just pack them into this bottle, cover it, and just leave it there.
3: And they just turn black and then the juice
2: and start to leak out this juice.
3: And they just drink the juice.
2: Yes, that's what my grandmother used to do. And when me tell you that smell bad.
3: It smell bad. It smell bad.
0: Real bad.
3: Baby, doc, maybe it smell real bad. It smell terrible. But me can tell you something, right? Let me tell you something, Alibi. Alibi, for my pressure today, right?
0: Mm-mm.
3: My pressure today is 119 over 75.
2: Wow! You have the blood pressure of a teenager.
3: Of a child.
2: Wow.
3: 119
2: When did you
3: yesterday,
2: grow up? I want to be like you.
3: Yesterday it was 120 over 72, and I can give you and one before that was 117 over 69, and. So you have to understand that what's happening to me is because of my old age. But right now I eat 2 times a day. I eat by 7 in the morning and I eat by 3 in the afternoon and I'm not hungry. I don't eat meat. I eat all vegetables. You understand, Ali?
0: I'm listening, King. I'm listening.
3: The grass I've given for cattle and the herb of the field for the service of men.
0: And I'm praying that others are listening this morning as well because everybody's journey is different.
3: People are terrible. Oh, we have... God may only give the Israelites and me feet after they rebel. After rebel, and they said they want the flesh parts of Egypt. The Bible can't lie. A lot of people are fighting against the Bible, but when they go ahead, let me tell you that that for me, blood pressure for the last for a long while, because of the situation. And let me tell you, after this happened, and me come out the hospital, me take nothing from the hospital again. Me take nothing, all natural. My honey, Doc, I have honey, Antiguan honey, from Beta. Beta was a place by the gas station in by Thinking Tree. I have honey. I have another yellow thing, a natural thing there for him, a castor oil. And them are the things we use. And because of that put me pressure for the last, since last year. Before that. Me, that a home of pressure run. So me, I recuperate and me it natural. Me drink water, me use sugar. If me go get anything sweetened, it has to be sweetened by the honey, our local honey. Not that, because you know they have some honey that comes from America, so that even left that long enough, it turns to sugar. You ever see that?
2: It's true. I have that same issue with my honey. When I buy honey, and I only, as I mentioned before, I don't use sugar. I don't buy sugar.
3: Right.
2: I buy other forms of sweetener. Mm. And I can't buy large bottles of honey. I used to buy large bottles of honey because I would think to myself, it's more economical to buy,
3: a
2: larger batch. I had to stop because if I don't use it fast enough, guess what? Turn to sugar.
3: Because it's not natural, Doc. I have to end up and throw it away.
2: I don't understand.
3: You have to throw away. You have to go and store that a natural store. If you go to the supermarket, then you're going to run into trouble. You have to go and natural store. So me
2: well, I know.
3: Me a girl can clove in a honey, yeah. That I take every day. And you hear the kind of pressure that me have.
2: I ferment garlic too. I always have fermented garlic and honey in my cupboard. But I only use it like if I am getting sick or something.
3: It's the clove. Clove, I want another great healer. people not understand the grass I've given for cattle, anything that God creates. And that's why you see the system attack Bill Gates and them buy up all of that and want for grass seedless and seedless that. Until I got them grass and got them worm and all kind of foolishness.
2: You know, I went to the supermarket the other day and couldn't find any cucumber with seed. Can you imagine? I can't find no cucumber with seed in the whole supermarket. The supermarket full of cucumber, you know. But all of them are seedless. I say,
3: hence, I have to be the plant. You know, when I'm younger, that the old people in this, if they plant corn, then the one they can't forget old and they hang up upon a tree.
2: Yeah. So that can get. I used to see my grandmother do that too.
3: Yes. I bet as they come from.
2: Yeah, my grandmother always used to have some kind of corn hang up somewhere.
3: Prince Richard, my uncle.
2: Okay.
3: Prince Richard, my uncle. So me always. Me between the and the people up the tongue and the tongue people.
2: So you knew did you know my grandmother?
3: Yeah.
2: Baby fella.
3: Yeah. I look for me, look at me, come a little better as that.
0: Hold on a minute, you two. What was your granny called? Hello.
2: Listen, sis.
0: Hello,
2: my grandmother's government name. Her government
0: name. Her government name
2: was Mary Adams Millet. But in the village, she was known affectionately as Baby Fella.
0: Baby Fella?
3: Yes.
2: Baby Fella.
0: Hello. Yeah. Hello.
3: Everybody,
0: Baby Fella.
3: Everybody.
0: But I have
2: and
0: to
2: I
0: ask.
2: I was known as Baby Fella Grand Picnic.
0: Hello, me want to know why you fool your granny called Baby Fella.
3: That are the old time.
0: Hello, and nobody's listening. What they call a Baby Fella for?
2: They call her Baby Fella was because her father used to be called Fella.
0: Oh, and so Fella had a baby.
3: Yes.
0: And they call she Baby Fella.
3: Yes.
0: And they call you Baby Fella Grand Picnic.
3: Fella Grand Picnic.
2: Yeah, and the name just stuck. And she was Baby Fella in the village until she died.
0: Well, I tell you what, right? What was your granddad called? Was it your granddad? Go on, give me it. Go on, make me smile.
2: Her father.
0: No.
2: They used to call him Fella.
0: No. Other one from Bethesda. The other one with the colourful name. Was it your granddad?
2: My father.
0: Oh, was he? What was the name?
2: They used to call my father Bam Bam.
0: It wasn't Bam Bam.
2: He had more than one nickname.
0: It the wasn't most Bam Bam.
2: His name was Bam Bam. They also used to call him Kunderam.
0: No. Yeah, okay, there's Bam Bam, Baby Fella. There's another one. There's a different one. And you gave... Oh, gosh, I'm going to have to remember it.
2: It's true.
0: Yes, there's another one.
2: I've
0: your grandfather, your grandmother on the Bethesda side, and you had a name. Oh, no. Where did he come from? That's it. Where did he come from? The area. What did they call the area?
2: Oh, Humbug.
0: Humbug. Oh, Lord Humbug. Jesus. So you have Baby Fella. Yeah, Boom Boom or Bam Bam. All of them come from Humbug. All of them come from Humbug.
3: Somebody in a better than a Boom Boom to know.
0: Oh, Lord. Boom Boom. You know what? We've gone from brain health, right? And mental health to you two working out your shopping list and your family connection. I'm telling you.
3: I say go when people be to talk about country.
0: I saw it go. Listen, me just sit on here and listen to the two of you. I mean,
3: because when I come, I go better than beach down below. When they go straight from the cross where they go around and I go down by I go down in the beach in the back there.
2: Thomas Bay?
3: Yeah.
2: I think that's what they used to call it, Thomas Bay. That used to be right behind where my grandmother lived in Humbug, right at the back of Humbug.
3: Yeah, but go to the house for them. And the beach out from the front there.
2: Right, and all down that road with the comics and there. You know the comics?
3: Yes, Jack, me a comic and letters in the army.
2: Well, all right, I'll do it down the road behind there somewhere.
3: Look, let me tell you, Antigua is such a... Look, Doc, you have to understand why me love Antigua so much now, because in the 88, me could have go America now, and me turn down now. Me, I was trained by the U.S. military now. Me and a couple of them, Anna Tong and Isaac, the Isaac that live up by the school.
2: Mm-hmm. Yeah. Yeah, I remember, I know the Isaacs well.
3: Right, all of us in the defense was together, and most of them man, couple of them man go America.
2: I think that's his name. Is Dylan.
3: I love nowhere place like a 260.
2: Hey, hey. Antigua, nice.
3: And you know me left again since 1988.
2: You know what?
0: He said he hasn't left Antigua since 1988. Are you? 88. What's going on, Gil?
2: I know, I want to make sure that's what
0: 1988, the man ain't left Antigua and Barbuda.
2: Okay.
0: I don't even think the man reached Barbuda since 1988.
3: Barbuda, me go Barbuda.
2: Nothing wrong with that.
3: Oh, Antigua, Barbuda.
0: Oh, me go say. You can't just say, you know what I mean? Hey, before you don't finish, right?
2: One of these days I will return home.
3: Hey, let me tell you, one of these days...
2: Why is Allison coughing?
3: Doc, let me tell you one more thing before we go. Remember that this year is America's 250th anniversary. Yes.
0: Of what? 250th anniversary of what?
3: Fulfilled on time.
2: Independence.
0: Since, later. Oh gosh, Allison, shut up. Allison, shut up. I'm not saying a word.
2: Repeat what you just said.
0: Stan! Where's Stan gone? Stan! I don't know what
2: I
0: think he'll call back. He'll call back. Because I'm just not getting involved in that one. I am not getting involved in that one. Oh, no. 250 years of what?
2: You're laughing at my family history.
0: Your girl, anytime you start talking about for your family, miss me, just start to laugh. I love Humbug.
2: Different parts in the village of Bethesda have different names.
0: You know, baby, was it? Baby fella.
2: Different section of the village had different
0: baby. Names. Hey, listen. And she was
2: and
0: baby fella.
2: The section of the village was born is called Humbug.
0: Baby fella Pickney.
2: And baby fella was my grandmother.
0: Baby fella Grand Pickney.
2: Bam bam.
0: Hey, listen. I love listening to the stories about your family, truly. Doc, before we do go and before you have to go, I was sitting down and Daisy's just brought up what I was thinking of. Because when I was watching this sugar thing, remember I was talking about honey and stuff like that? In honey has fructose, which is good. That's a good sugar for us, yeah? All right? But our granulated stuff has sucrose, which is not good for us. And Daisy says, Doc, she says, I tried the monk fruit sweetener, which made a mess of my gut microbiome. I drink my teas unsweetened, and I found an alternative date sugar, which does not have the fructose, which is unhealthy. Honey has... So sugar has sucrose, and we got fructose, and apparently, according to the doctor, the thing that I read about honey, it's better for us. It's got a slower and it's got more of a healing thing. I'm talking about the honey. She says, Doc, you have to shop at Whole Foods, she said, Trader Joe's and Sprouts to find real cucumbers and lemons, etc. That's so she's giving you some places you can go. Kevin says he loves Canada too. Yeah, we realise that, Kevin. We know you love Canada. So Doc, in the last few 10 minutes of time that you've got to kind of like close off. Oh, hold on a minute. Here's Stan. Hello, Stan.
3: Yeah, oh, it knows me.
0: I know, Doc, it's you.
3: Doc, what was the question I had?
0: Doc,
2: the last thing you said I didn't hear, so I was asking.
3: I said that America is going to disintegrate.
2: It already is, Stan.
3: 250. That's why I see these things are happening. The Bible must be fulfilled in time, on time.
2: Do you not see what is happening? The whole place is imploding.
3: Yeah. Yes. And the war in Iran is in the Bible. And the war in Iran is in the Bible. It's happening.

0: Let me head for Malby. Malby, I'm behind straight over from Pigeon Pine. That is the back of the better by far, man. I was a naturalist from me born. You imagine, look, right now, there are machines that, you know, there are machines that just squeeze the sugar out the cane right now, no? It duck?
1: Yeah, I'm longing to eat to drink some cane juice.
0: Yeah, man.
1: I can't find the cane juice
0: all down there
1: place.
0: By Alston Secondary School, there's a guy that sits there, and he has the cane there, and you see the slide the cane through the machine, and you get the juice on the side. That's a natural cane juice. Cane juice, a sweet, I like that, is good. But not when he turns to sugar. Cane juice is good for you. Natural.
1: I'm going to work on cleaning up my diet a little bit more because I want my blood pressure
0: and you have to find the natural people them so that they can get the real honey. Because the honey that's a ton of sugar no good.
1: Exactly. I end up throwing away my honey sometimes because it just turns to sugar.
0: A bone sugar, maybe liquid bone sugar.
1: What a tragedy.
0: What a tragedy. Everything is clear with now. Remember say you go place and the cucumber and have in a seed?
1: I had to leave the supermarket because I refused to buy the ones that don't have seed because they're not... How are you going to make a cucumber without seed? Nobody can explain that to me. I don't understand it.
0: Because the
1: cucumber requires seed in order to grow. So how is it seedless?
0: Because they want to control globalism and want to control what we eat. Remember they say a cockroach and something happened to them now?
1: Me no want a seedless nothing.
0: No,
1: so when they don't have,
0: none.
1: I just don't buy.
0: You have a good one, Doc. See you next week.
2: Take care, Doc. All right. Thank you so much, Stan. Thank you for your call this morning, sweetheart. 462-1100, that is the number to dial. And Stan, there's some messages on there for you from Kevin. Okay. He says this world has seen so much war, Stan. But yeah, he's got a lot of comments for you there. And thank you guys for the comments so far, what you've been sharing. And I honestly just sat there listening to the two of you reminisce on life and family and what you used to eat, what you didn't used to eat. You know, and every time Stan said he was a naturalist, my mind just pictured him running through the village as naked as the day he was born, you know, his little wiener swinging from side to side and his little afro shave, you know, a little afro, you know, blowing in the breeze and as he goes through his little naturalist stage, you know, that's what I was thinking when he said naturalist. Every time he said, oh, I was a naturalist when I was little, I was that little thing running through the village, you know what I mean, naked as the day he was born, you know. But now, you know, he was talking about the natural things that... Oh, God, it's Stan. Hold on, it's Stan. Hello, Stan.
3: It's not Stan, it's
2: Iroy. Oh, it's Iroy. Oh, Iroy, don't say you're a naturalist. I don't want to imagine you running through your village naked, love.
3: Me?
2: Mm.
3: I don't want to be boasted. But you know what I ate this morning?
2: What?
3: One raw okra and peel cane with all my teeth.
2: Okay. Peeling cane with your teeth, yeah, that's good.
3: Peeling cane with your teeth. And you know what cane good for?
2: What?
3: To clean your teeth as well.
2: Yeah, it is.
3: To clean your teeth as well, too.
2: Yeah, that's
3: and
2: true.
3: And keep them strong because you deal with something hard. Because some people have soft tooth. And you know, they've been dicky after a while and so on. So I try to keep my body the best I can.
2: Okay, all right. That's cool. You hear that, Doc? He ate raw okra this morning.
3: After I eat my beetroot.
2: Yeah, I want you to put that on your diet list of your changes.
3: My beetroot is for my energy. That's what energizes my body.
2: What, the okra?
1: Raw okra?
3: Yeah, raw okra. And it's not in the fridge now. I pick it off the tree, wash it off. And here I go.
2: He had it raw, love. He ate it raw.
1: Hello.
2: Who said about 2 minutes ago, right, they're going to clean up. All right, they're going to clean up their acts.
3: All these things good for you,
2: just
3: doctor.
2: Two

0: minutes ago we you said
1: to,
0: it.
1: If we want, I'm not saying I'm going to live long. But somewhere on the line, something is happening to me. Because I can tell you this much. Mm. If I have my partner, she been complaining. What happened to you?
0: Ooh, because you're ironing so much clothes. Ah, you hear that, Doc? Yeah, because you're ironing all the clothes.
1: Stop. I don't want to be bold. Stan says it's but I don't have blood pressure.
0: Oh, listen, I don't want Stan to start telling me he's eating raw okra and then he's going to start explaining what he's... Oh, no, Stan, we don't want to know if you're ironing clothes, love.
1: Yeah, personally, I don't have blood pressure. I have a blood pressure machine, and I check my blood pressure.
0: Okay.
1: And most of the time, it's 119, 120 over 70, and whatnot and whatnot. Sometimes it's not accurate, but it's sometimes up, sometimes down.
0: Okay.
1: But I take care of myself. I try my endeavors to eat a kind of balanced meal by eat vegetables a whole lot. I cook and I don't like thin vegetables and frozen vegetables. I don't deal with those kind of stuff. My vegetables have to be fresh.
0: Okay, yeah.
1: Totally fresh vegetables. And after I cook my vegetables al dente. And then I have my little garlic sauteed with some olive oil and toss it over. I'll mix it up, whatever I have to do. And I eat that, just like that. And maybe I might put some basil in there too. Just to give it some high, basil high in flavor.
0: Okay.
1: Boost it up a little. So, you know, but hey, look, we can live. And stop. And get away from all these fast lanes. We can live as black people, but we into the fast lane too much. And we need to get away from that a whole lot. And we will be stronger. Because we are strong in the body, but we are weak in mind. Good morning.
0: Good morning. Thank you so much for your call this morning. That's iRoy giving us some healthy tips, some healthy options.
2: I'm taking notes from Stan and iRoy because...
0: I hope you've written down the okra one. We're being selective now.
2: I would like to cook my okra, please.
0: I'm wondering, is it as slimy raw as it is when it's cooked or being cooked? I just want to know. Because it may not have the same consistency. I'm just thinking of raw going down the throat. But it may not be
2: I don't mind cooked okra. I will eat it.
0: But the slimy stuff. Even the slime.
2: Actually, you know, you can make a nice salad with raw okra. I should try that. I saw a friend doing it sometime.
0: She cut
2: them up and she made salad with it.
0: Okay.
2: She had onion and some sweet pepper and like a nice dressing to it. And I that was years ago. And I tried a little taste of it and it wasn't bad. Okay. Maybe I could do something like that.
0: Maybe. I mean, Kevin wants to know why I'm not mentioning some of his comments. The reason why is that you're directing them to Stan. Stan is on the Facebook as well. He can read them. So he's made a comment about the word diet. He says it has to change. The English language is a spell that's its name spelling. The word diet is a death word. Why don't they say live it? He says I'm emotionally challenged. Thank you for that, Kevin. Dr. Sabi says cane and honey is poison, and Bible, what is sweet to the mouth is bitter to the belly. Okay. Kia says she loves okra as well. She loves raw okra. I just want to know, is it slimy like when it's raw? Hello, good morning.
3: It's not slimy.
0: Oh, okay, and that's what I need to know. See, Doc, it's not slimy.
3: Just like how we do salads, you know? You can cut up the okra in the salad. If you don't like it, just natural like that. You can add something else to it, some maybe tomato you know, some other vegetable.
2: Yeah, I'm going to try that.
3: And kind of, you know, toss. You know, they call it toss salad.
0: Oh, don't talk about that, mate. Hey, listen, that's not the kind of program we're doing this morning. This is the breakfast show, love, about tossing salad. Hey! But I've heard of it. Both of them, actually. Yeah, both of them. Yeah.
3: So I'm telling you, what
0: I reckon cooking, though.
3: I have grown, right? When we the small hour, that's a grown. Let me tell you. The first set of potato that our father would have digged. The smaller one of them can all them come big. The smaller one of them all, just brush them off in our clothes. And just eat them just so. And all it be when they talk about internet days, internet days, and I'm a brief lucky
0: I told you, I told you, Doc. I knew it, running around the village with his wiener and a potato in his mouth. No, I knew it.
3: You imagine, right? You imagine that you go to Doc in the park.
0: Listen.
3: And he chose his spear.
0: I can only imagine.
3: Sometimes we have chosen the food. Until the two side we were.
0: Listen, yeah, I bet you look like a bunch of ragamuffins running down butt naked with your fruit and vegetables in your hands.
3: When you get yourself, you're good on the road, I always hear two half a batty.
0: I knew it.
3: And I swim in the pond, and when you swim in the pond,
0: oh Lord! Oh no! We've got to stop! Got to stop! I've already my skin is now going. My skin is crawling all up and down now. Leeches on your body.
3: Back in the 70s now, and me gonna tell you, I never go home. It's like 8 weeks holiday. Your roast potato, your roast cassava, your roast breadfruit, your roast everything.
0: I guess you didn't run home and say, "Mom, can I have some money? I want to come back."
3: You were
0: running around roasting everything.
2: I have to say one last thing before I go. My grandmother, baby fella.
3: Yeah.
2: She used to dig cockle in Thomas Bay.
3: Yes.
2: You ever dig cockle?
3: Yeah, but with my Uncle Reuben. I would never really eat the cockle because I may be adventist. But Reuben Richard just dig cockle. And the cockle, then there's the cockle water.
2: Yes.
3: And all the other things in them.
2: My father used to come make one serious cockle water, right?
3: Yes, yeah. Let me tell you, better be a place. Better almost like. Because I'm going to tell you one of the things, Doc. When I'm smaller, we were more family oriented than now. There is no weekend.
2: Those were the days when the village raised the child.
3: Yeah, there is no weekend that we didn't go look up a dam. They see the go by our grandmother. My grandmother just live on top of the hill where they just come in the hill. After they turn the crossroad, that hill up on the left-hand side.
0: Mm-hmm.
3: My grandmother lived on top of the hill in the cedar grove.
0: Let me ask you, what did they call you, Stan? What was your name when you grew up?
3: Fishhead. Fishhead, they just call me in the yard. Bentham.
0: Who?
3: Bentham.
0: Bentong.
3: Tom.
0: Bentham. Bentham, like your finger, your thumb.
3: Yeah.
0: Bentham, okay.
3: Bentham. That's been my little, where me little. And I may tell you, where that's everything. You had a fold pen right in the yard. And let me tell you though. I went my little niece and everyone and my grew up. And the fold around the yard and so on. I tell Lachine they use it, but because the Lachine is so big, the children just if there's somebody by the side, they just stoop down there, and the fallen school in and just clean up that.
0: Oh, Lord. Listen, the two of you, I'm going to, baby fella, Grand Pickney, you know, Hannah Klein,
2: yes,
0: you know, Hannah Klein right now. You need to go.
2: I have to go.
0: You need to go.
3: Fishhead. Yes.
0: What are you up to today? Because between Fishhead and baby fella Grand Pickney, are you done the show? The tour, are you done this show this morning?
3: No, I mean, growing up in a Bethesda, I won't Patrick's Dam and them was the real thing when I grew up.
0: You had a good life. It sounds good like life. A good life. Natural. It sounds natural and fun.
3: And the thing, and hearing an alibi. Whims and so. Some look like a You know, if you ever see swims in the gutter and them up by eye, there's a look at some look like swims. They call them swims.
2: They look like little tadpoles.
3: Okay, no. Right. And me tell you, but I will never really eat them someday. Look.
0: You know what, Stan? You know what,
3: when
0: Stan?
3: When they go dam, when they go Patrick's dam, and they catch Cali for me auntie and eat it, I will just catch, that is how we call them, catfish.
0: Oh.
3: But I will never really eat the catfish because the catfish and then I'll ban a scale.
0: But I'll tell you what, we're going to have a show with you, baby, baby fella, Grand Pickney, and you, Fishhead, and talking about old times and invite people to talk about their growing up.
3: Because the thing is, right?
0: Because the thing is, I've got four grandchildren, yeah? Mm. And I was trying to explain to somebody the other day, my grandchildren don't have tablets, phones, things like that.
3: Yeah.
0: You're describing what my boys do, even my granddaughter. You're describing what they do. They go hunting. They go finding things. They make things. They look for things to do. And again, as they get older and they get more confident. Look, oh Lord, don't even tell me that. My children were jumping down the hill. They've been rolling down hills. Okay.
2: And when you go to Patworks, remember he mentioned Cali. Mm. When you go to Patworks and catch some Cali, right?
0: Mm.
3: Yeah.
2: And you carry home your Cali, or maybe you know, carry them home tall. Maybe you cook the Cali right there.
3: Yes.
2: You fry that curry and you eat everything. No bone and nothing left.
3: Everything crush up.
2: Everything.
0: Look on dialect. Listen to listen to baby fella Grand Pickney and Fish Head. Lorna. What, Kali?
3: But do lovely share.
0: Listen, I'm going to have to get the two of you. You know what? We're going to do a thing in the near coming weeks, right? Because children are on vacation right now. And I want you to give some ideas to what young people can be doing outside of sitting on tablets, you know, and really engaging themselves with being back to old school playing and old school laughter.
3: They could have cut cottage. And make coal and sell coal.
0: Make a money too.
2: Let me tell you something. You know how baby fella used to make a living?
0: How?
2: Cool. Baby fella used to sell cockle and coal.
3: Mm.
0: Look at that.
2: That was literally what she did for a living. And she had a farm. She used to sell vegetables.
3: So the food come out of the farm.
2: But the main thing that she used to do, she used to have a coal kill. As a matter of fact, more than one coal kill.
3: Yes.
2: And all the betters that used to come, ask anybody in the betters, they would come to my grandmother to buy coal.
3: Cool. Yeah.
0: Look at that.
2: Mm-hmm. And they would come to her to buy cockle. And she used to go and sell in the market from her farm on Saturday mornings.
0: Well, I'm glad they didn't call her cockle. I'm really glad they didn't call her that. I like the baby fella bit, but I'm glad they didn't call her cockle. Coal. You understand? I'm glad. Hey, listen.
2: Yeah,
0: listen.
2: She used to sell coal by the bag.
0: But again, you guys have come up with some amazing stuff, amazing foods, you know, and we can challenge some young people to start finding these things and send us pictures. No. I've heard of it. I've not eaten it. Bambula. A lady over there in Jennings, she does it on the Wednesday market.
3: Yes, I bought some for her already.
0: Okay, you know what I'm talking. So I know what, I've not had none, no.
3: Yeah, cassava, grated cassava, and a big iron in a round thing.
0: Okay.
3: In a whole circle, and they pack them.
0: Okay. Well, but I've never had
3: the
0: any.
3: Last time I went to Sunrun at Kisby, a restaurant was around there selling the same bambula, but he was adding like, you could get them with peanut butter, honey, jam or whatever.
0: Okay. Well, listen, guys, the doc has a patient. You, sir, thank you for some of the memory lane that you took, baby fella Grand Pickney, on the road of memory lane.
3: I forgot the name, write down
0: baby fella Grand Pickney, bam bam, humbug, Fishhead, and Bentham. Me don't write it down. Bentham. I can only imagine that while you were running or when you're not doing that was in your mouth. That's all I can say. Hey, listen, guys, thank you both so much this morning. for all that you've shared with us on our brain, mental health, looking at different foods to eat. Kia says, yeah, she enjoys raw okra as well. She says chickpea and lentils and parsley,
3: yes,
0: and papaya. That's what Kia's saying. I wish we, you know, we can probably talk about this again, definitely, another time
3: in,
0: as well.
3: In the summer.
0: Mm-hmm. Oh, no, we definitely. It's 1st of July tomorrow, Kig.
3: Yeah.
0: Tomorrow is the 1st of July. So definitely, children already on vacation. And I think that's been really good for parents to tune in and listen to both of you talk about, you know, honestly, and we can get people to call in and talk about what they did in their areas, because the different areas have different things.
3: Different,
0: you know,
3: things,
0: and not everybody has a pot works dam. You know, they can go running in half naked with their butt cheeks hanging out and get leeches. So there, you know, what a wonderful way to end the show. And again, thank you both. I really do mean it. Thank you both. You've made me sit here. I'm listening. I'm like, whoa. And I'm there in England on my chopper bike. Yes, you know what I mean? Playing knockdown ginger.
3: One more thing.
0: Mm.
3: In their days, right? Because I never have had a beef. Every now and then, they pull up a zip for your skin now.
2: Oh, Lord.
0: You mean you caught it in the... You caught your wiener in the zipper?
3: Yeah.
0: Ouch!
3: You have to go home. You go home. Because you can't pull them off.
0: Ouch!
3: And you say, Mommy, she say, where's it? And I go on, I can say, she now look. And you are a child experience. Yeah, she does a zoop and you don't back up.
0: Ouch! Oh my God. Stan, goodbye. Goodbye. Even as a woman, that was painful for me. All right? And I don't have the appendages, but oh my gosh. That hurt.
2: That was a thing for you. That was a thing for
0: you. Oh my goodness. Look at you piping in. How many times did you pull something out of a zipper? Oh my gosh.
2: No, I remember, but I have a brother and I have cousins. So.
0: Oh my God.
3: Yeah,
0: were you standing around the corner laughing your head off, Doc, while they were.
2: Well, usually not laughing. Because the boys wouldn't be laughing when that happened to them.
3: Not crying.
0: Daisy says, Alison, how about a day set aside just for reminiscing? Girl, that's what we're going to do. We're going to set that up. Yeah. And I think it will help people's mental health. It may even give people ideas of what to do with their children over the summer. I'm looking forward to it.
3: Definitely.
0: Let me know when you guys are ready. All right. Well, Stan's always ready.
3: You just met the summer.
0: I know. You done ready like an ever ready battery.
3: Me, for me, phone done top up.
0: Mm-hmm.
3: And we're ready anytime.
0: Look at that, like an ever ready battery. We don't know you ready, like Jura said.
3: Yeah.
0: All right, then, darling. Doc, you know what, Doc?
3: Have a wonderful day.
0: And thank you again, Doc, for joining us this morning. I look forward to next week, most definitely. And thank you. Docs, goodbye.
2: Have a wonderful day.
0: You too. Bye. You too as well. And that was Dr. Therese Millet-Joseph. Stan, thank you again, all right, for your comments and your... listen, you just, it's not memory lane for me. As I said, I was in England on a chopper, you know what I mean, playing knockdown ginger and trying to knock down people's apples. Daisy Ellison, how about... Yes, we're going to do that, all right? And Kevin says he's encouraging everyone to research Dr. Sabi and listen to his teachings. You're locked in with me, or you were locked in with me, Ali B, on 97.1 FM. Wishing you an amazing day. Be blessed, be true, be unapologetically you, and have a great day. I look forward to talking to you tomorrow. It'll be hump day. And keep it locked on 97.1 FM. 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

0: Oh, good morning, everybody. It's the End Time Clock here on Radio ZDK 97.1 FM. These are the days of the life. You know, with all that's happening in the world, it's hard to deny the fact that we are in some different times. And for those of you who have been following over the past few weeks, those overseas audience, etc., who've been asking questions, just to let you know that we are, if there is any doubt, at the way how Brother Neil has been breaking it down, hard to deny that fact. Neil, how are you doing, bro?
1: Good morning, Sean. Good morning to listening public.
0: Neil, you're hitting some hard blows now, but we got to slow down a little bit because I remember the terminology people are not familiar with. So sometimes people have a little difficulty in following because of the terminology that is being used. So we're going to try a little bit to slow it down a little bit, just a little bit, so that they can begin to understand just what is taking place. I think the thing that you introduced about the Essenes, the key concept in there is that they not only separated themselves. But you know what, Neil, I was looking at that. Think about this. Sorry. My apologies. Think about this. They separated themselves. Doesn't God put his mark on his people? And then here's what they did. They went out to preach the gospel. Jews. Isn't that a type and a shadow of what's to come? Go ahead, sir. Sorry.
1: Yeah, Sean. The ancient Essenes, and we are going to slow it down because I myself get messages like, you know, people, you know, even people I speak to, their heads are spinning mm-hmm. with the information. So we are going to slow it down. Definitely. This is a topic that's going to, I realize, is going to take several weeks, Sean. But I kind of have a deadline because, and I didn't want to preempt this really, but there is a link between what goes on in heavens and what goes on earth when it comes to quote unquote natural disasters.
0: Oh, big time.
1: I'm laying the foundation because, Sean, the earthquakes are predictable.
0: Right.
1: But you have to know what causes them. Mm-hmm. It's going to take us a few weeks, but I have a deadline because there is a solar eclipse that's happening in August. Mm-hmm. So we're trying to lay the foundation for the understanding of the significance of the moon and the sun. We haven't gone to the sun yet, mm-hmm. but we're laying the foundation so that people can understand that events in the book of Revelation are linked. You may read an event like that happened, and you don't know that it's caused by one event. And so we're working towards this. We're moving, and that is why, unfortunately, Sean, someone who is going to listen to this show from today for the first time, they're gonna have to do the work and go back and listen to the previous messages, starting not all the way back, but starting from maybe a month ago or 3 weeks, a month ago, when we looked at the calendar. The significance in the calendar. Mm-hmm. Today is the third day of the week. Therefore, we're going to, you know, this is going to take, I realize, a few weeks in order to unpack the significance of the calendar, God's timing, because we're going to get to a relatively short video today, Sean. So I want to do an overview today and tomorrow of what we covered yesterday and slow it down because even people that I talk to all the time and explain certain things, their head is spinning with the information. Mm-hmm. They've never heard of this stuff before. And of course, we've been doing this for over a decade, Sean. Mm-hmm. So it's natural to us, but I realize. So we're looking at the, we start, let me go back, Sean. Mm-hmm. Where, first of all, point number one, we're going to keep it real simple. Point number one, Jesus said to keep watch. We're starting with that. Mm-hmm. He said to keep watch. We are looking at the parable of the foolish virgins, the wise virgins. And at the end of that parable, he says, therefore, keep watch. No man knows the day or the hour. Mm-hmm. In 1 Thessalonians, this is our foundation scripture as to why we're doing this. Mm-hmm. 1 Thessalonians 5, Paul said, basically in summary, we don't need to teach you about times and seasons. You well know that the Lord will come back like a thief. However, you will know when he'll return because you're not in darkness. Mm-hmm. Only the people who are in darkness are not going to know. Mm-hmm. So Paul said mm-hmm. in 1 Thessalonians 5. Jesus echoed the same sentiment mm-hmm. in Revelation chapter 3 mm-hmm. to the church of Sardis. He basically said, if you don't repent and get yourself right, I will come back like a thief mm-hmm. and you're not going to know when I return. Mm-hmm. Then he said, but there's some people in Sardis who have not soiled their clothes and they will basically inherit eternal life. This is why we're doing what we're doing. Because over 95, maybe 98% of the Christian world, they're not educated on how to obey the command of how to keep watch. That's our foundation, Sean. Mm-hmm. Second point, in order to keep watch, we have to know, I'll say two things, and there's one thing under. We have to know one. We have to know what Jesus meant in Luke 21. He said, they asked, disciples asked, what will be the sign of your coming? He said a few things. And then in Luke 21, he says, there'll be signs in the heavens, in the sun, moon, and stars. There'll be signs. Therefore, in order to keep watch, we have to know the signs so that we can have an understanding of what comes after what. Mm-hmm. And how to interpret the signs. Mm-hmm. Fair enough? Mm-hmm. It's like if it's going to rain, if I'm in my house here and I get a certain scent, I say, huh, this smells like rain going to come. You have clothes on the line, you run out. Mm-hmm. Okay? If I look up and I see dark clouds, that's a sign it's going to rain. Let me go take the clothes off the line. Mm-hmm. Okay, so we have to know the signs. Mm-hmm. Why do we look at the sun, moon, and stars for signs? Why do we do that? Because in Genesis 1:14, God created those heavenly bodies. It says for signs and for seasons, days, years. That signs, seasons, in the original language, signs mean signal. So God created the sun and the moon, heavenly bodies, for signals. Signals to communicate with humanity. That's what Genesis 1:14 means. The Hebrew word is moed. It means the seasons means moed, beside the word seasons. Mm-hmm. So seasons, so we look at, we just covered signs. Seasons is the word moed. Mm-hmm. Seasons don't mean spring, summer, autumn, doesn't mean that. The word seasons in the Hebrew means a divine appointment. Mm-hmm. A divine appointment. So we know that when we have an appointment, we have an appointment Thursday morning at 10 o'clock, such and such office. We know what time it is, and we know we have to be there.
0: Mm-hmm.
1: God has appointed times of when he does certain things,
0: mm-hmm.
1: and when he wants to communicate with mankind.
0: Mm-hmm.
1: Okay?
0: Mm-hmm. But I just want to also point out that, you know what struck me as you were talking, Neil? Remember in Sodom and Gomorrah, the sin was so great that the test, I always just say the test, I'm digressing just a sec, but I just want to get this point out. The test is, I always say it to be 2 Peter 2:7, when Lot was so incensed as what is happening around him. Doesn't that fit into sort of what the Essenes are? And in terms of God put his mark on Lot and mark on the Essenes, and he separate them. And then what? Destruction came. Look at what happened with Sodom and Gomorrah. Isn't that when you think of the earthquakes right now? Because we're talking about signs that the reaction for what the sin in these particular countries are is a natural disaster thing. I have a whole lot of information on that, but I just thought I would drop that in as it dropped into my spirit right now. For those people who are saying, you know, these things happen by happenstance, a lot of the times, a lot of the natural disasters are a response to the sin and the way the lifestyles of individuals. Look at Pompeii. Look at, if you're going to the history of the way volcanoes destroyed people, look at the flood. Every time there's a natural disaster and you look into the history of the countries, something is wrong. Sorry, go ahead, sir.
1: Sean, we're going to get there even in the video for today.
0: Uh-huh.
1: And hopefully we'll probably play a very long video for tomorrow because we have to get into the significance of the Shemitah.
0: Yeah, right.
1: This is really important because we've not covered the blood moons and eclipses, the solar and lunar eclipses to come and what they mean.
0: Mm-hmm.
1: We've not covered the next Shemitah cycle, which mm-hmm. is 2028, 2029. And that is significant. I'll just give a little hint, for example.
0: Mm-hmm.
1: The next Shemitah cycle ends in 2029.
0: Mm-hmm.
1: And the reddest blood moon, maybe I'll just give it away. The reddest blood moon in the 21st century is going to be in 2029. And the asteroid that's going to pass closest to Earth, since we've been monitoring all of this, is in 2029.
0: Mm-hmm.
1: Okay?
0: Mm-hmm.
1: Let me leave it right there. So we got to get to the future.
0: Right.
1: But in order to understand all of this, you have to, to understand that, you got to understand what we're doing here.
0: Mm-hmm.
1: And so what you're saying is true, but we have to lay the foundation so that people are not like skeptical as to what we're saying here. Because 9/11, yeah, 9/11
0: mm-hmm.
1: is linked to what we're talking about here.
0: But bro, when you look at Isaiah 9:11, which Jonathan Cahn and these guys quoted for the 9/11 prophecy, if you look into the history, all I'm saying to the listeners, look into the history, even when that tsunami over there in Indonesia area, look into the history of these countries, these areas that are getting destroyed by nationals or earthquakes, whatever the case may be. And there is a link to the behavior of the people, the behavior or the characteristics of what is happening. Let's even look at, bring it home to Jamaica, when they had Port Royal destroyed and what is happening in the areas that are happening, the recent hurricanes. So when you look into the history of a lot of these things, my brother, and I know I'm digressing, but it's heavy on me, that when you look at it and people doubt, look into the history. And there is a connection. Wherever you see the increase in darkness, even in when we look at the Bible, when we spoke about that guy, that guy that was moving among the dead and so on. Oh, Lord. You're not talking about the... And Jesus delivered him. You understand? And you look at that area. There's a lot of idolatry was in that area. A lot of idolatry. A lot of the things that are not of God. So if people understand the history right, of what is taking place, then they will see that why God sends his warnings first before he sends his judgment. I'm sorry. Go ahead there, Neil.
1: Right, Sean. And again, those warnings come through the signs.
0: Yes, that's my point. Yes.
1: However, the Christian world don't know how to interpret those warning signs.
0: Agreed.
1: We covered Nineveh, and the reason why Nineveh, the capital of Assyria, the Assyrian city there, the reason why Nineveh repented so quickly when Jonah went is because they had a plague and they had an eclipse on June 15th, 763 BC, and they took it as an omen from God, the gods, whatever, you know, they were pagan, but they took it as an omen. Therefore, that is how Nineveh repented and God spared that generation.
0: Mm-hmm. Yeah.
1: So Sean, we're laying the foundation here. Mm-hmm. We just covered why we're doing what we're doing. Mm-hmm. And then we covered why we're looking. And that's why the Bible says, you know, Jesus himself, let's just stick with Jesus. It's mentioned multiple times, you know, the moon will not give its light. The sun will turn to darkness before the terrible day of the Lord, etc. Mm-hmm. So there are passages about the moon. We looked at, I believe, Psalm 104. The moon marks off the seasons. The moon marks off the appointed times. We covered that. So this is why we're looking at the heavens. Yeah, that's Psalm 104:19. He made the moon to mark the seasons. Mm-hmm. To mark what? The appointed times, not the seasons of sun, moon, because not the seasons of autumn, winter, not those seasons. We know he made, see, Psalm 104:19, you can look it up yourself. He made the moon to mark the season. So it's not just Genesis 1:14. Mm-hmm. Therefore, we're getting back to the Bible, and we're looking at what scriptures say. Therefore, we got to look at the moon to mark off the appointed times.
0: Yeah.
1: Okay. Let's move along from there now, Sean.
0: Yeah.
1: God, we're doing review, Sean, because just like you, I'm getting reviews. Some people say, please slow it down.
0: Right.
1: Okay.
0: Right.
1: All right. So we just covered the moon. Mm-hmm. Next thing we got to look at, the fact that we don't keep time. So we look at God have signals. He created the moon, and he have the sun to communicate with us. Warning signs and divine appointed times. Cool. We also, in order to keep that time though, we have to know what time God is on. Mm-hmm. God, so we keep time. We have a day. Mm-hmm. We know what a day is. Mm-hmm. A day for us runs from midnight, rest is safe, midnight to midnight. We keep that time. Mm-hmm. And then we have a week, we have a 7-day week. And then we have a month. And then we have a year, that's usually 365 days. We call the first day of the week. We have Sunday. Then we have a Monday. Mm-hmm. And then we have Saturday. And then we have January, February, March. And then we have a year. That is a pagan way of keeping time, our days of the week and our months of the year are named largely from pagan deities. Mm-hmm. We cover this. They're named after pagan deities. God is not using pagan deity names or pagan times or pagan calendar. The calendar that we currently use, the Gregorian calendar, was given to us and I believe it's 1582. Mm-hmm. Before that, they use the Julian calendar, whatever. God set his calendar in scripture. The days of the week, we have day one, day two, and then we have Sabbath. The Sabbath never changed. Also, we have the... Well, let me backtrack. Well, that's the week. Mm-hmm. But we also have a day. Mm-hmm. And a day to God is, a day ends at sunset and it begins at sunrise. That makes perfect sense. But that's not what we do. In the dead of night, 8, 9 o'clock, we're still in the same day. In the dead of night, at 10 o'clock, we're still in the same day. That's not how God keeps time. And in order to understand and to trace God, so God has an appointed time. He sets his appointed time by the moon. Mm-hmm. Just like if we say, hey, 10 o'clock. Mm-hmm. But God doesn't keep time like us. Mm-hmm. Therefore, we have to know how God keeps time in order to make it to the right place at the right time. At the right time. Therefore, we have to know how God keeps a day. Sun up, sun down. And we have to also know how God keeps a month. The month is marked off by the moon.
0: The moon.
1: New moon, full moon, mm-hmm. they mark off these times with God. And God keeps a year differently. We have that we call the solstice and so on. He marks off his time by a year, again, by the heavens. This makes perfect sense. What we do doesn't make any sense. It's some arbitrary thing, but that is how God keeps time. We also need to understand that we call this year 2026. This is not the year 2026 for God. God has a different time. And it will be the year 57, what, whatever, 86, 57. But it's he calls it differently. Therefore, a day is different. A month is different. A week is different. A year is different on God's calendar. In order to keep watch, and in order to know what God is doing, and in order to meet God, we have to know God's calendar.
0: Correct. Okay.
1: Let's move on now from God. As well. So we have the calendar. We spoke about this, the moon marking off the seasons, the divine appointed times with God, divine appointed times. Those appointed times were given to us in scripture. Mm-hmm. They were with the Jews, mm-hmm. the Israelites, and we call them in scripture feast days. They are significant.
0: Very.
1: They are significant.
0: Very.
1: All right. The feasts of the Lord, they were, and they are called Passover, Feast of Unleavened Bread, Feast of First Fruits, Feast of Weeks or Pentecost, Feast of Trumpets, Rosh Hashanah, the Day of Atonement, Yom Kippur. We're going to be talking about the Day of Atonement. We have the Feast of Tabernacles called Sukkot. We're going to be mentioning that. These are the seven feasts, but there are other appointed times that were added later on, such as Purim. And we have Hanukkah, the Feast of
0: Lights.
1: Dedication.
0: Dedication, right?
1: Yeah, mm. Lights and Feasts and Dedication. They right. have multiple names. These feasts are significant. They mark certain things. And they are foreshadows. I don't even want to get into because I want to get too much deep into that. But these are feasts that have specific divine purposes.
0: But let us also, but just to cut you there, Neil, we also let them know that the first four feasts have been accomplished. Right?
1: Right, right. I was trying not to get
0: too complicated.
1: Too caught up in that. Okay, right. I was trying not to get.
0: Okay.
1: Yeah,
0: all right.
1: That's what I was going to say and just kind of held back.
0: Yeah.
1: So they have, let's just say they have a purpose. We didn't mention the purpose.
0: Right.
1: But they have a purpose.
0: Right.
1: Okay. They're feasts of the Lord. They have a purpose. All right. So this is where we're talking about the times and the appointed times and the calendar. These festivals, these feasts, they're there. Now, Sean, let's now jump to what we covered last week. Mm-hmm. These feasts are appointed times where God met with his people, and they had to commemorate these feasts in a certain way at a certain time for a certain reason, the Jewish people. God then communicated, let me see, I'm trying to take it forward. What we looked at last week now is a convergence, mm-hmm. where God, when we look at the way he communicates through the signs of the moon, he would communicate to his people in a certain, communicate certain things to his people and the world during these feasts. During these feasts. That's one of the things that was done. Therefore, when we look at when Jesus died in 33 AD, there was a blood moon during the evening when he was crucified.
0: And that's a paradox.
1: Right. Mm-hmm. And there was not just a blood moon. The blood moon happened on a feast day. Blood moons in Jewish writings and understandings and what they knew back then. A blood moon was an omen to Israel. Mm-hmm. And a solar eclipse was an omen to the nations of the world. Mm-hmm. The nations of the world. When Jesus died, and even before he died, there were blood moons during Passover, mm-hmm. and Sukkot, the Feast of Tabernacles. There was a solar eclipse right in between that. That was on the 19th of March, 33 AD. And there was a blood moon on the 3rd of April on Passover. That's when Jesus died. And the 27th of September. Four blood moons in a row are called a tetrad. They are very, very rare.
0: On feast days. Four blood moons on feast days, yeah.
1: You're right. They're rare, and they're even rarer on feast days. Mm-hmm. There have been blood moons in the past that when we looked at that communicated an issue for Israel.
0: Always, yeah.
1: But a blood moon tetrad, mm-hmm. meaning a tetrad is four blood moons in a row. Mm-hmm. Four total. A blood moon is a total lunar eclipse. It's just another name for a total lunar eclipse.
0: That's right.
1: Where the sun, moon, and the earth are perfectly in a straight line. That is a scientific term called syzygy. I believe that's the name. And it means yoked together. Okay? Mm-hmm. So they're in a perfect alignment, straight line. And that is what creates that blood moon. And that is what creates that blood moon effect and the lunar eclipse. In

0: The next Bloodborne Tetrad was in Wines. I don't want to go through all of them. I don't want to go through all of them. Okay, but he had some Bloodborne Tetrads that marked, we went through this and the significance of what they meant for the Jewish people. Not all of them had a solar eclipse. Some of them were just all total lunar eclipses, signifying an omen to the Jewish people alone, basically. The seventh one, by the way, they've only been 10 blood moon tetrads on Jewish feast days in 2,000 years. 10. That's how rare they are. The seventh one was in 1493-1494, marking the expulsion of 200,000 Jews from Spain by the king and queen there, the edict there, Ferdinand, I believe, and Isabella, whatever their name is, was. And the next one was in 1949-1950, marking the return of Israel to their homeland. And the next one was in 1967-1968, when they took Jerusalem back from Jordan in the Six-Day War. But I want you to see something here. There was a blood moon tetrad in 1493-1494. Another one never happened for 500 years. Mm-hmm. Pretty much 500 years. And the next one happened 19 years, 20, you know, just a few years later. 17, 18, 19 years, however long later. So one happened for 500 years and one happened in a short space of time. The next one after 67 and 68 didn't happen until 2014-2015. That is significant.
1: Signaling
0: that is
1: change.
0: In our lifetime. Mm-hmm. That is in our lifetime.
1: Yes, sir.
0: And that marked off something extremely significant for the Jewish people. It was around that time when Obama did the whole Iran nuclear deal, and it was also around just 2 years before Jerusalem became the capital of Israel for the first time in about 3,000 years. I was going to mention something about Trump, but let's keep it simple. So we're talking about how God keeps time, and we're talking about his calendar. Now, Sean, let us talk about the months, the names of the Hebrew months, right?
1: Yeah, well, sure you want to go through that.
0: I'm just mentioning them.
1: Yeah. Just mention them, yeah.
0: So we have Nisan.
1: That's Passover. Nisan. In Passover, right?
0: Okay.
1: That's key.
0: Right, that's Nisan. And then we have Iyar, etc. So that's the names of the month, Sean.
1: Mm-hmm.
0: Right? We have the names of the months. So, you know.
1: Not to mention,
0: Sean, I need to deal with something. Go ahead, Sean.
1: Not to mention, the months are connected to tribes, etc., etc. And it goes, everything has a connection according to God. Nothing is by coincidence. So we want to make sure we highlight that as well, Neil. Hello?
0: Yes, yeah, Sean. Yeah.
1: We want to make
0: so. Yeah, I'm just giving the names of the months, because again, the names of these months are significant. They have a significance. I'm just giving the names because you're going to hear about Elul, the month of Elul.
1: Mm-hmm.
0: And so I'm just setting the names up. I'm not going to go into, I'm just giving you the names: Nisan, Iyar, Sivan, Tammuz, Av, Elul, Tishri, Shivan. You know, I'm just giving the names of the month, Sean.
1: Mm-hmm.
0: That's just pretty much, you have Tevet, Kislev, etc. So that

0: when you hear the names, you're going to know it's a month. Elul, especially, Sean. Mm-hmm. So I believe I've set it up. I hope that we've communicated why we look at the moon, why we look at eclipses, and the fact that there is a time that God has appointed times. These never changed. We still have them today. Mm-hmm. And significantly, Sean, I'm going to mention one more. The video is not that long, I believe.
1: It's 70 minutes. So, I don't think we're going to get to
0: it. Is it that long?
1: Yeah, it's 70 minutes. I don't
0: is
1: think.
0: It that?
1: Yeah, I don't think.
0: So, no. We're only playing about 10 minutes of it. We're only playing 10 minutes of it.
1: Yeah.
0: So the next thing we're going to mention, which is what we mentioned yesterday, Sean, God also has time periods that span time. There is a, and this is where that came in with the Essene calendar. We have an age. We covered a scripture in Matthew 28, the last words of Jesus in the book of Matthew. Mm-hmm. And I will be with you till the end of the age. And we have to know what that means. An age is 2,000 years in the Essene Jewish calendar. It's 2,000 years broken down to other time periods. We have onas that are 500 years. We have jubilees of 50 years. We have Shemitah times of 7 years. Mm-hmm. We're going to be focusing mainly on the 2,000, the 50, and the 7, specifically the 7 years. There is a biblical pattern that God has laid out of 7 years for the Shemitah and 50 years for the Jubilee. You have to know these time patterns so that you know what God is doing in these times. So we're going to listen to a video with Jonathan Kahn, Rabbi Jonathan Kahn, talk about and just give an overview of the significance of the 7 year Shemitah, and then we can bring it in and close off, Sean.
1: All right, let me see if I get it to him. All right, let me see if we deal with that now.
2: The question, what is the mystery of the Shemitah?
3: Okay, every seventh day was a Sabbath day, but every seventh year was a Sabbath year, which was called the Shemitah. People have heard about the Sabbath year, but not that it's the Shemitah. So mm-hmm. during that Sabbath year, the land rests. There's no buying, selling of anything in the land. Total Sabbath. On the last day of the Sabbath year, Elul 29 is called on the Hebrew calendar. It's a unique thing. There's a wipeout. Financial realm gets wiped out. All debt is wiped clean. All mm-hmm. credits wiped clean. Everything. Now, this is to be a blessing. But when Israel turned
2: Jubilee,
3: it leads to the Jubilee. The seventh one. Yeah, but when Israel turned away from God, the blessing of the Shemitah turns into a sign of judgment. When in the days of the prophet Jeremiah, when they're taken to Babylon, the land rests for 70 years. It says for the 70 Sabbaths or Shemitahs. So can become judgment. So the question is, could this still happen again, or could mm-hmm. it be in effect? The sign that concerns a nation in danger of judgment that has known God, but strikes the financial realm, economic realm, and the realm of blessing. And the answer is an amazing yes. And I'll give you an example. In the last 40 years, there have been 5 major collapses, long-term collapses in the stock market. The years are 1973, 80, 87, 2000, and 2007. Every one of them is connected to the one before on a 7-year cycle, every one of them, one or the other. In the middle, you have 1994, you have the greatest bond market collapse in history to that day. So you have a collapse every time. And not just is it a 7-year cycle, but it's actually at the time of the seventh year of the biblical Shemitah, which actually can mean collapse when you have these things happen. In the last two, 2001 and 2008, you alluded to it. But not only did you have a collapse, but you had the greatest stock market day crash in history happen on the exact Elul 29 day that God appointed to wipe away the financial realm. I mean, the exact day. 7 years later, the end of the next Shemitah, on the exact day, Elul 29, this is once in 7 years, comes the other greatest collapse in American history on the exact day that God appointed. So you have a 7-year, between the two greatest collapses, you have a 7-year Hebrew year period down to the day, the hour, the minute, the second, the closing bell. I mean, it's really mind-boggling. So, and it's not saying, you know, that God is not, you can't put him in a box. He'll get out. No. You know, so I'm always dogmatic. I mean, to say you can't get dogmatic about it, but it's quite amazing. And it's not only the economic realm. But it also links to the rise and fall of nations. You know, Israel fell during the Shemitah. Babylon rose. So what happened is, an interesting thing is that it also lies behind, it marks the greatest cataclysms in world history, modern history. The world, it marks world wars. 9/11 happens according to it. You know, nations rise and fall. In fact, America, its rise is tied to a Shemitah that comes. And so, actually more than one. And so the question is, could it be linked also to the fall? And, you know, could there be a change? Well, this present Shemitah, you know, America has been the strongest economic power on earth for since 1871, you know, that the American age. Well, that ended in this, when the Shemitah began, and the Shemitah can also mean the fall, ended. America is no longer, has been dethroned by China, you know. And so, but the thing is that, so it's happened, you know, really precisely, and I'm not saying it always has to be, but America has, I believe, is racing towards judgment. And so these are danger periods, you know, there. So it's not only the last two. And then we have this present one as well.
2: Well, what's the people that don't know the day, what's the date this year?
3: Well, the date, right now we're in the wake period. Elul 29 comes with a Feast of Trumpets. We're right now in the Days of Awe, mm-hmm. you know, here. And the interesting thing about this one is that two of the Shemitahs, you have this collapse on the exact day, this greatest collapse. But the bigger pattern of all of them has been that the stock market reaches its peak, and then it begins a long-term collapse or a long-term, you know, plunge. That happened this time as well. The stock market has been going up until the summer, if you followed it. And all of a sudden, it's been going down. What's happened, this is the same pattern in the book. There's several patterns, and one of the patterns is 1987, where in the summer, it starts tanking, starts going. That's what's happening with this one, following the pattern. It has lost, I just heard this Shemitah has already wiped away $2 trillion from Wall Street already.
2: Oh, it's lopped off 40% off the Chinese market. The Chinese market has...
3: Amazing, yeah. That's right.
2: People have fled it.
3: That's right, that's right.
2: And you talk panic, it certainly hit a panic in Shanghai.
3: It's exactly right. They told me that it's been $5 trillion from the world, $5 trillion. So it already has followed the pattern. But one of the things about it is that the pattern has been also, and not that, you know, we can't be dogmatic, but what happens is then you have the autumn wake period, which is where we are now. Mm-hmm. And that's often, you know, that's usually the time that witnesses the greatest collapses, because it's, you know, in the biblical time, you have this wipeout time. Then you have it manifested in this time. And the interesting thing, Gordon, is that I'm sure you know this, but, you know, people in the financial world have always been mystified. Why do the greatest crashes tend to take place at one time of the year? What's
2: October.
3: That time? Yeah, September, October, yeah, the autumn period. And they always try to figure out what it was. And nothing ever really answered that, because it happened in the 19th century, happens now. But the Bible answers it, because that is the exact period. September, October is the month of Elul Tishri. And that's the time that God appointed in the Bible that for the wipeout, for the nullification or the wiping clean of the financial realm, that is held true. The majority of the greatest percentage crashes in history have happened in that little time period. And in fact, within 2.5 weeks on the Hebrew calendar, the majority of them. Everything else happens outside. So all these things, so it's kind of a dangerous period, you know, in that sense. So the greatest point crashes all cluster around Elul 29. Of the top five all happen around the time of Elul 29 of the Shemitah. So it's, you got all these things. So it's pretty amazing. And really what I don't want people to fear, but I want people to say, you know, to know God is on the throne. What they're saying is God's in charge of everything. I mean, he, you know, everything, including the stock market. You know, not that we judge our finances, but he is in charge of everything. And then it leads, there's something called the Super Shemitah, or the Seventh Shemitah, which is the Jubilee. And that is, there's a whole nother mystery in that, and that every seventh Shemitah, the 49th year, seven, ushers in really, you know, what we call the Jubilee, the Super Shemitah, and that's when everything gets released, and it says everyone will be restored to their land that they lost. Mm-hmm. Well, 2,000 years ago, Israel lost its land from, you know, it was driven out, lost its possession. So could this mystery of this Jubilee thing, could this actually give us the timing of when Israel is restored and when end time events happen? And the amazing answer is yes. In the book, it's called The Mystery of the Seventh Shemitah. And what it is this: we don't know when the Jubilee is from ancient records. We don't know when they celebrated it, but we do know when they celebrated the Shemitah. And the key is the Jubilee has to happen the year after the Shemitah, because it's the 50th year after that 49th year. So could this have come true? 1917 is the year of the Shemitah. The land of Israel has been under Islamic rule for centuries and centuries. Yeah.
2: Ottomans.
3: Yeah, Ottomans. And so 1917, the Ottoman Empire begins to collapse in that Shemitah. And what happens is the British army starts marching into the Middle East, and the Jerusalem falls. Israel goes into the hands of the British Empire. The British Empire issues the Balfour Declaration, as you know, and it's restoring the land, saying this is for a Jewish homeland. This is the Jubilee, that everyone shall return to the land. The Jewish people are coming back now for a Jewish homeland. When does it happen? It happens in exactly the period of the year following the Shemitah. Exactly in that period, November 1917. If you fast forward to the next seventh Shemitah, takes you to the 1960s.
2: 67 war. Yeah.
3: And the period ordained by the Shemitah is September 1966 to September 1967. That would be the year following the Shemitah. What happens, as you said, the Israeli soldiers get through the gates, they
2: Jerusalem
3: get to the...
2: Jerusalem is
3: restored. Again, everyone shall be restored. And what happens during the Jubilee is you sound the shofar. Well, the first thing that happens when they get to the Temple Mount is the shofar is sounded by Rabbi Shlomo Goren. Rabbi Shlomo Goren was born in 1917, the other Jubilee. He's 50 years old. It's his Jubilee. He's sounding the Jubilee. You know, so it's amazing. I mean, this all happened according to that. Now,
2: and 50 years later is 2017.
3: Well, not exactly. No. Not exactly. Because there's two things. One is because the Jubilee goes by actually the seventh Shemitah, or the Shemitah and the Jubilee, one is a 50-year period, one is a 49 period. So they would split apart if there wasn't a way of doing it. So from ancient times, what they did is the year the Jubilee comes, it is counted as the first year of the next Shemitah. So it always stays together. So it's 50 years, but it's also 49 years. So where is it? The next seventh Shemitah from 65 to 66, and that's the Shemitah. Then you have the next year. Comes to September. Well, actually, is 2015. The period following the Jubilee period would be September 2015 to September 2016. Mm-hmm. So we're coming to it right now. And so that would now, not saying God has to do what He did, but if it followed the pattern or the cycle, the super cycle, what it would mean is there'd be war. It'd be war in the Middle East every time it has been war concerning Israel, and resulting in a prophetic end time restoration. And not that He has to. But those are the parameters.
2: Let's.
1: All right, Neil, you there?
0: Yeah, Sean.
1: I want to just read something. Here's what we have. If a people, just to simplify it a little bit more, Shemitah, when he says that the stock markets crash, wiping away, and it normally happens in the fall, September, October, somewhere around there. Look at what a Shemitah is. Remember, it's every 7 years. Deuteronomy chapter 15, verse 1. At the end of every 7 years, you must cancel debts. You hear what that says? So every creditor shall cancel any loan, wouldn't that be nice, that they have made to a fellow Israelite. So they shall not require payment from anyone among their own people, because the Lord's time for canceling debts, what's owed, has been proclaimed. You may require payment from a foreigner, but you must cancel any debt your fellow Israelite owes you. So hear what it says. I just want to point out something before we go on. Neil, I'm going to cycles in the stocks and the economy are not new. So we talk about the economic cycles. I want to bring some dates for you for the Shemitah. Remember, Shemitah, all the debt, everything that's owed to a fellow. You have to take it away. So if I owe Neil money, I have to cancel it. No matter how much millions it is, I owe him. I have to cancel it. So when the stock market crash is reflecting the Shemitah. Hear this. 1901 to 1902, the year of the Shemitah, stock market dropped almost 50%. 1916 to 1917, the year of the Shemitah, stock market drops 40%. The United States enters World War I. Germany, Russia, Austria, Turkey, Great Britain suffer economic collapse. 1930 to 1931, the year of the Shemitah, the Great Depression, the worst financial crisis in modern history. 1937 to 1938, the year of Shemitah, half of the stock market collapses, sparking a global recession. 1944 to 1945, the year of the Shemitah, the end of German Reich, and Britain hold on to territories, establishments of America as the world's superpower. Bretton Woods Conference giving the U.S. dollar global reserve currency status. 1965 to 1966, year of Shemitah. Stock market drops almost 25%. 1972 to 1973, year of Shemitah. Stock market crashes almost 50%. global recession, U.S. oil crisis, 1979 to 1980, year of Shemitah, global recession, prime rate hits 21%. 1986 to 1987, year of Shemitah, Black Tuesday, stock market crashes by a third. 1993 to 1994, year of Shemitah, bond market crash. 2000 to 2001, year of Shemitah, 9/11, markets open on final day of Shemitah. September the 17th, the stock market falls 700 points. 2007 to 2008, year of Shemitah. On the last day of the Shemitah year, September 29th, the stock market drops a record 777 points. 2014 to 2015, year of Shemitah correction, Greek EU bailout, European debt crisis. 2021 to 2022, year of Shemitah, 8th Jubilee for USA, a world drowning in debt with a bubble economy. So there you go there, Neil.
0: Well, Sean, I'm glad you covered all of that. Man, look at the time.
1: Yeah, we got to run. Sorry. Yes.
0: Yeah, the year. So, again, this is a concept many people have never heard of. Every seven years, during the month of Elul, that there's a financial crisis that happens. The next Shemitah, which is why I mentioned earlier, is in 2028, 2029. We'll cover that maybe tomorrow.
1: Mm-hmm.
0: And Sean, the last thing, because what is a Shemitah? It's basically you have agricultural rest, debt release, freedom of servants. That's what is supposed to happen. You can read about Shemitah in Exodus 23, Deuteronomy 15, and Leviticus 25.
1: We got to run. Okay? We got to run, and brother.
0: We have to run with that. So we'll cover it tomorrow, Sean.
1: Okay. Bye-bye. Take care. God's word cannot lie. Until tomorrow, same time, same place, 11 to 12. Canceling of debt. Boy, I wish that was so true for all of us.
3: What about this? This?
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3: Then what am I supposed to get?
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0: Good afternoon and welcome to ZDK News at Noon for Tuesday, June 30th, 2026. We are your presenters, Otisa Ambrose
1: and Alison Bramble. Here are today's top headlines. Elderly woman reports early morning rape and Senate now fully constituted.
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1: Now for the news in detail. Police are investigating a report of rape involving a 67-year-old woman who says an intruder forced his way into her home during the early hours of last Wednesday. The woman told investigators the man broke through her secured door around 3:30 a.m., threatened to cut her throat if she screamed, and sexually assaulted her before fleeing after a struggle. She told police she recognized the suspect, describing him as a dark-skinned man with upright hair who was not wearing a mask. Police processed the scene and the matter has been referred to the Gender Affairs Division. The investigation is ongoing. Otisa.
0: Thank you. In more news, eight rescued at sea. Eight Antiguans were rescued at sea on Monday morning after the vessel they were traveling on began taking on water while returning from St. Kitts. The boat became distressed about 19 miles off the coast of Antigua, forcing the passengers to abandon the vessel. Adventure Antigua owner Ellie Fuller responded to the emergency and found the passengers attempting to board a nearby vessel. He and his crew safely transferred all eight people aboard before bringing them back to Antigua. The rescue was supported by the Antiguan Barbuda Search and Rescue Team and the Coast Guard. All eight passengers escaped the ordeal without injury. Allison.
1: Thank you. And continuing the national stories, the Senate is now fully constituted following the swearing-in of Barbuda Council Representative Fabian Jones. Jones became the final senator to be appointed after the April 30th general election, completing the 17-member upper house. This marks his third term in the Senate, having first been appointed in 2018 and reappointed in 2023. A longtime member of the Barbuda People's Movement, Jones was appointed on the advice of the Barbuda Council. The Senate is made up of 11 government senators, 4 opposition senators, 1 independent senator and 1 Barbuda Council representative. Otisa.
0: Thank you. And in other developments, Senator urges flexible bereavement payments. Opposition Senator Malaika Parker is calling for the government to build flexibility into the proposed Fatal Accidents Bill 2026, warning that bereavement awards could lose value if left fixed at $20,000. Speaking in the Senate, Parker said she supports the legislation and has no objection to the proposed maximum payment, but argued that the figure should not be locked into law without a mechanism for adjustment. She suggested indexing the award to inflation or allowing cabinet to revise it periodically through regulations approved by parliament. Parker cautioned that without such measures, the compensation could become inadequate over time, forcing lawmakers to revisit the issue in the future. Despite her concerns, she described the bill as a positive modernization of the country's fatal accidents legislation. And that was a look at the national stories. Now for news from around the region.
1: And first to St. Lucia. A man was shot and killed in Marchand on Sunday night, just hours before his birthday. Police say officers responded to reports of gunfire near the entrance of Mindu Philip Park around 10:15 p.m. When they arrived, they found a man with multiple gunshot wounds to the head, abdomen and thigh. He was taken to the Owen King EU Hospital, where he was pronounced dead shortly after arrival. The victim has been identified as Jordan Lansquart of Millet and Larray. Police are investigating the circumstances surrounding the shooting and are appealing for anyone with information to come forward. Otisa.
0: Thank you. And in news coming out of Trinidad and Tobago, the music fraternity is mourning the death of celebrated soca artist Oscar Benjamin, better known as Oscar B, who passed away yesterday morning, just hours before a benefit concert planned for his medical recovery. Benjamin, 57, of Signal Hill, Tobago, suffered a stroke in May. Tributes have been pouring in from government officials, fellow artists, and the wider cultural community, with many describing him as a cherished ambassador of Tobago culture. Oscar B is being remembered for his decades-long career in music and his influence on the soca industry across the region. And that was a look at news from around the region.
1: Now here's a recap of today's top headlines. Elderly woman reports early morning rape and Senate now fully constituted.
0: The news was sponsored by Crystal Supermarket.
1: And we've been your presenters, Alison Bramble
0: and Otisa Ambrose. Sportscaster Terry Laraji is on a short break and will be back soon. Stay tuned for the BBC update.
1: Otisa Ambrose will be back at 6 p.m. with this evening news, and I'll be back tomorrow morning with the 7 a.m. news. Have yourselves a wonderful afternoon.

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3: BBC News with Danielle Yawovetska. The United States Supreme Court has struck down President Trump's executive order that sought to end automatic citizenship for babies born on American soil. The justices voted 6-3 in favour of birthright citizenship, which is enshrined in the 14th Amendment of the US Constitution. From outside the Supreme Court in Washington, here's Gary O'Donoghue.
4: It's an absolutely central tenet of law here and of the Constitution that if you're born, if you come into this world on American soil, then you're an American. That was absolutely settled for well over 100 years, back to the Civil War, and now that's been reaffirmed by this court. They say that is a constitutional right. That is something that the president cannot change with the stroke of his pen, no matter how much he wants to do that.
3: Earlier, the court upheld state laws barring transgender athletes from competing in girls' and women's school sports. This is a major victory for conservatives in one of America's most fiercely contested culture war battles. The justices ruled that state bans in Idaho and West Virginia did not violate the Constitution or federal legislation prohibiting sex discrimination in education. The NATO Secretary General Mark Rutte has welcomed Britain's plan to increase spending on defence as the country pivots towards drone warfare. Mr. Rutte said it made everyone in the alliance stronger. The outgoing British Prime Minister Keir Starmer said spending would go up by $20 billion a year to fund modernisation. The former British Defence Secretary John Healey, who resigned from the government because of disagreements over funding, says the additional money is welcome, but even more will be needed.
5: Threats are still growing. Demands on defence are still rising in this dangerous world, and today's step means that we will be spending as a nation 2.7% of GDP on defence in 2030, the date that NATO now warns we could face a Russian attack.
3: Thousands of people are taking part in anti-immigration protests in South Africa's major cities. The day marks an unofficial deadline set by campaigners for all undocumented migrants to leave the country. Police say the demonstrations have been largely peaceful so far, with a number of isolated violent incidents. Many people have already fled to escape violence and intimidation. Mameluke Kubayi, the Minister of Justice and Constitutional Development in South Africa, spoke to the BBC.
6: We've gone out to assure our citizens, but also our foreign nationals who are within the country, that the state will do within its powers to ensure that everyone who is within the borders of the Republic is protected. We have made sure that law enforcement agencies across the country are actually deployed. Our buses have been moving people who feel unsafe, and we've been transporting them so that we can process them, those who would want to leave the borders of the Republic.
3: World News from the BBC. Spain's socialist Prime Minister Pedro Sanchez says more than a million undocumented migrants have applied for legal status by today's deadline. The original estimate was 500,000 applications. Mr. Sanchez said his government scheme defied a crackdown on irregular immigration elsewhere in Europe, adding the high figure showed how necessary recognition of rights and responsibilities was. Here's the BBC's Sergi Forcada.
7: To be eligible for this scheme, migrants had to prove that they had been in the country before the 1st of January of this year, and that they also had a clean criminal record. The government is offering these migrants a one-year renewable permit, so they will be able to live in the country or work in Spain. It's important to say that this is not giving them a citizenship or the right to vote in Spain, but obviously for many of those undocumented migrants that have been applying over the past 4 months, they've been saying that this can be life-changing for them.
3: There have been running battles between Kenyan police and residents of one of Nairobi's most deprived makeshift settlements. A reporter with the AFP news agency saw one person shot dead and two wounded during protests in Madhare after two activists were taken by security forces last week. They were detained during a massive police operation after campaigners declared a day of remembrance for protesters killed in previous demonstrations. At least 14 children have died in Pakistan after the roof of a building collapsed on top of them. Around 30 children had been having lessons in two rooms at a private tuition centre in Lahore when the accident happened. Tennis, and defending champion Iga Świątek is through to the second round of Wimbledon. In a tough match, the Pole overcame America's Taylor Townsend in three sets, 6-1, 2-6, 6-3. Centre court now sees French Open champion Alexander Zverev of Germany, followed by the 44-year-old tennis legend Serena Williams. BBC World News.
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9: Is this morning's weather forecast for Antigua and Barbuda and its surrounding coastal waters. This forecast is valid from 8 a.m. this morning, Tuesday, 30th June, until 8 a.m. tomorrow, Wednesday, 1st July, 2026. Pockets of moisture moving on a moderate wind flow could bring brief passing showers over the area throughout the period. Additionally, slight Saharan dust haze will continue to linger over the area for today. Today's weather will be partly cloudy and slightly hazy with a 40% or moderate chance of brief showers, while the weather for tonight will be partly cloudy with a 40% or moderate chance of brief showers. A minimum temperature of 25 degrees Celsius or 77 degrees Fahrenheit was recorded in both Antigua and Barbuda last night. Tonight's minimum temperatures could fall to 25 degrees Celsius or 77 degrees Fahrenheit, and the daytime maximum temperatures could rise to 33 degrees Celsius or 91 degrees Fahrenheit. Winds will blow from out of the east at 17 to 30 kilometers per hour or 10 to 18 miles per hour. The overall height of the seas will be 1.2 to 1.8 meters or 4 to 6 feet. The total rainfall recorded for the month of June at the airport was 31.4 millimeters or 1.24 inch. The sun will set this evening at 6:45 p.m. and rise tomorrow morning at 5:37 a.m. I am Trissa Humphreys from the Antigua and Barbuda Meteorological Service.
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8: 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Social Security pays a funeral grant in the form of a lump sum to a person who pays for the cost of the funeral of an insured person. To
10: qualify, the insured person must have been entitled to sickness, maternity, invalidity, or contributory age benefit, or they must have contributed to the scheme in the 12 months prior to his or her death. The claim must be made within 6 months of death, supported by a death certificate and the appropriate receipts in the name of the claimant. For more information on the funeral grant, please contact the Social Security Office. The Antigua and Barbuda Social Security Board, growing to provide for you.
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0: shape the future of this nation of Antigua and Barbuda.
1: You've been around for a while. How does hosting the Commonwealth Health of Government meeting compare with other major milestones in Antigua and Barbuda history? Because you've been around for a while.
2: Bobby, I see some elasticity around that can be used to bring the less developed Commonwealth member countries much more closer to the more developed countries. I'll point out a couple of them. For instance, if a student from Antigua goes to a Canadian university, he pays twice as much as a Canadian student pays for the same subject matters and the same degree. I think as a member of the Commonwealth, they need to rethink that position and assist us with the human development program, which is with what education is all about. A student in Antigua goes to Canada, pays twice as much as the Canadian student in the same class, listening to the same lecturer, doing the same exams, getting the same degree, and it is some. And many times, the Antiguan student who qualifies in Canada stays and works in Canada. I raise this matter because I know that traditionally, the host country is the chairman of the conference and will be the chairman for the 2 years until the next conference. And I hope that His Excellency will research this and look at it. Do we have an opportunity for them to break the cycle? And I'm not criticizing Canada because Canada has been very helpful in terms of our secondary education. Our first secondary education schools in Jennings and in Pears were gifts from Canada. They were gifts from Canada.
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7: 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Alcohol impairs your vision.

0: Want to come and help?
1: You don't know how much I wish I could. You don't know how...
0: Don't be so hard on yourself. Thanks to your Social Security invalidity benefit, you're still a very valuable contributor to this household. I'm just so glad that you're paying your contributions before the accident.
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0: 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My job is to tend the flowers, and yours is to watch them grow.
2: 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For further information on the invalidity benefit, please contact the Social Security office. 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

I am so sometimes disappointed, disillusioned, when I see people make the same mistake over and over and over and over and over again. And you wonder, you know, catch yourself? Huh? You know, sometimes these young ladies going down the road with 3, 4, 5, 6 picnic. Children, sorry. One after the other, one after the other. Sometimes I told the church this morning in Grace Farm, growing up, I didn't know where babies came from. Because all I know, I see women walking. I grew up on St. John Street in the Point area, and all I saw was women pregnant after pregnant. I never see no man around them. Walk up and down, never see no man around them, Sister Aggie. All I know is see baby coming. I wonder how baby make. Because the man them was coming like Samson late at night and dig out early morning. And you learn from the first one, the second one, the third one, the fourth one, the fifth one, the sixth one. And some man has still come whispering in your ear, you look nice. You look sweet. You look sexy. And you're so stupid. You look like a model. Now when you're 60-something, everything drop, everything by the nature of man you get in there. Some like a young man can tell you, you look nice now. Hmm? And your old gray head just bust. Boom! For my pastor would have said to me on several occasions, there is no fool like an old fool.

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3: Good afternoon, good afternoon, good afternoon. Welcome to another episode of ZDK program with your host Manhunt. This show is called On the Block with Manhunt, where we dig into the issues and have a very frank conversation on what is happening around Antigua and Barbuda. And in some cases, we would look at some international or regional issues, because sometimes these things impact our daily lives in our country. And then so we are going to be having a reasonable great discussion today, and we are going to be looking at some issues. And one of the issues that continue to burn, that continue to be of great concern, that continue to be very bothering, is that issue of the United States and the fact that they want to send all these immigrants and refugees to our country. I'm very sure that that must be taking up real space in the mind of the Prime Minister. I would want to believe that that is a very stressful situation to deal with. Sometimes you think being a Prime Minister is an easy job because of the luxury that comes with the office. But if a Prime Minister is deeply concerned about his legacy, and is deeply concerned about the people's and the people's interests, then when matters like these arises where the Prime Minister has to take very serious position on, they really will take up some space in his mind, and he could reach to a position as being stressed over the matter. The United States of America is a superpower. And when you're engaged in superpowers and matters, especially when your country depends upon them quite a lot, especially when your people, especially when they are one of our main source markets, also a country where most of our people will migrate to, or most of our people will want to visit for health situations, for education, for shopping. And we all have quite a lot of families in the U.S. who would have left Antigua, migrated and lived there. And then so from time to time, we want to visit our families. And then so engaging the U.S. on these many issues that we find ourselves have to engage them with is a little bit troublesome. It is like we are between a rock and a hard place. I have heard many persons say that the Prime Minister is afraid of talking to the United States of America. The Prime Minister is afraid of taking firm position as it relates to the U.S. You know, I mean, I have heard that. You know, I have heard that. Earlier on this morning, I think I was listening to a video with, with one of our persons from Antigua and Barbuda, one of our social media persons who speak in various issues. was suggesting that the Prime Minister was saying that that he has a problem with these criminals that they would want to send, and he don't mind the fact that they send persons with immigration offenses, immigration issues, immigration offenses, because Antigua is normally a little bit more soft on immigration offenses, and the reasons why sometimes we give amnesties to, you know, I mean, to regularize this person, you know, because we understand these things, and it will be a little bit more, maybe easier to deal with persons that would have committed, you know, immigration offenses and so on. And, you know, and the person was saying that he's very disappointed in the Prime Minister, why he want to bring all these criminals and all these this and that. Well, I did not hear that clip by the Prime Minister where he indicated that he will prefer those, even those persons with immigration. But I'm just responding to what a person was saying that the Prime Minister said. So if that person, if the Prime Minister never said that, then you know, then so be it. But the person was indicating that the Prime Minister said that. Now, that is a bit understanding to me if the Prime Minister would want to make a statement like that, because the real fact is, you know, you see, and that is why I always make the case that I believe that we must take legislation to Parliament to treat with our immigration authority differently. I take a position that all these immigration matters that we have going to the court, and the court is taking position in deporting persons, I think that we need to have an immigration authority. We need to treat with our immigration matters differently. And I think that the immigration should have something set up where they can look into these matters and take position as to deportation. The chief immigration officer should possess quite a lot of powers as it has to do with immigrant coming into our country. And I think in the immigration, under the Immigration Act, we should have something that we call special inquiry officers. These special inquiry officers, they will inquire into immigration matters to do with any immigrant that comes into our country and would have violated the law to some extent as it relates to overstaying and things of that kind. Now there's certain offenses that can be that can happen by an immigrant, which may not go before the special inquiry officers. As for example, a person who come into the country legally, come through the back door, without coming through a legal port of entry, is an offense. And it's a very serious offense. It's a crime. And that person must be arrested by the police and take to court. And then the magistrate can cheat with that person. A person who put fraudulent stamp in his passport, or try to change dates and interfere with any stamp given by the immigration authority, also commit an offense, a fraudulent offense, and these matters are to be taken to the court. But a person who overstays their time in the country does not commit a criminal offense. Then so that is why I am saying that if the Prime Minister makes such a statement, I can understand to some extent where he is coming from. Because a person who overstayed their time but remain in the country, working, staying out of a life of crime, taking care of his family, and have not run foul with the law, is different to a person who you will call a criminal. He's not a person to afraid of. All this person was actually doing, sometimes the situation happened and they did not have the money to go in and regularize the time. And then because they have responsibilities here and they have other things that they have children and thing and so on, sometimes they fear going into the authority because they fear that they will be sent home. And sometimes they get a little bit nervous and then they take this type of position. That does not make them a criminal. That does not make them a criminal. And then, so that's why I will understand the Prime Minister's position as it relates to that. And then, so I am saying that a special inquiry officer could look into those matters. Too many times we have situations where persons find overstaying their time, and when immigration hold them, sometimes they have a child, sometimes they have a woman pregnant. I can remember a case like that in somewhere in Bolands or somewhere out there. Some girl was speaking for her child father and all these sort of things and so on. And and sometimes these things are to be looked at differently. You see, because as we continue to build a society and as the crime situation continue to get out of hand, then we have to be responsible in how we treat with certain situation. When you're going to deport a father of three or young ones out of the country to leave his mother, to leave those children mother, taking care of those children on their own, without any support from the father, and that mother find difficulty in bringing up these children, then because of some of the things that these children are deprived of, because of having a single parent, some of them could end up going down the wrong road. Sometimes a father figure in their life could make such a difference. So then when we take positions to just deport a father who have children in Antigua and Barbuda and young children going to school that need that type of support, those are matters that we could look into differently. And these are positions that can be taken by the chief immigration officer along with the special inquiry officer. Bring this person before the special inquiry. The special inquiry will be like an immigration court set up in a room at the immigration office. These special inquiry officers will be lawfully able under the laws, under the Immigration Act, to carry out such a responsibility. So their actions and the role that they're playing will be lawful. And when you go before them, they could ask you questions as to, why do you think you should remain in Antigua and Barbuda? Do you have children? Do you have a house here? Do you have a vehicle? Do you have a bank account? Do you have money saved in the bank? What are the amount of money? check out the person's record, the person's history. And from all these information gathered, you will be able to take a position surrounding the overall matter based upon what is presented to you. Now the court is totally different, because the court would have operated under certain laws. When you go to the court, when you go to the magistrate court, is either you go on a criminal matter or you go on a maybe a civil matter, and a civil matter is treated differently than criminal matters, right? Now, when the magistrate are dealing with you, then the magistrate have certain laws and the books that the magistrate used to guide her decision making and position that she have to take. And then so under the Immigration Act, these immigration matters will be set out differently. And the scope under which the magistrate works on to treat with immigrants of that kind would have been totally different to what goes on in the immigration place. And then so then I take a position that our Attorney General should take a bill to Parliament to make some to change how they treat with immigration matters, and matters like what I just explained could be dealt with quite differently. And then so I look forward and then so I do look forward I do look forward to that, and I do hope that the listening public understanding what I have just articulated, because I do believe that we are to treat with those matters totally different. Because when you, living in our society, you will more fear a man who go to jail for rape. You will more fear a man with a gun charge. But you're not going to fear a man who overstays time in the country. You're not going to fear him if you know that he has not, he's not into crime. He goes every day out to work. He takes care of his children. He's not involved in no criminal activities. Then you have no fear of him in your neighborhood. And then so these matters are to be treated, totally, differently. Yeah, but back to the whole issue of the United States and, and Antigua discussions and negotiation as it relates to these persons that the U.S. want to send to Antigua, I do take the position that Antigua and Barbuda is in a very difficult position as it relates to the U.S. request. And because there are so much things involved, that for our Prime Minister to just take a blatant no position on the issue without engaging, then it simply means that we are in for some real serious consequences coming out of that. And then so I just want to say that as we continue to look at this matter, I think that we are to look at it in many different ways. I normally know that our Prime Minister is a brave person, and our Prime Minister take very brave and bold decisions. And I see he continue to make some bold statement. But what are we really dealing with here? Are we really dealing with Gaston Browne and the ambassador talking to the United States on their behalf? Augustin Brown and the ambassador talking to United States on Antigua's behalf. And Antiguans, all over wherever they are Antiguans. I can agree that some of them don't live in Antigua, and whatever the effects of what's happening in Antigua, they don't bear the brunt of it. It's the people who live in Antigua and Barbuda are the one that will have to treat with these issues. But as Prime Minister, you still, as Prime Minister, our Prime Minister will still find himself, our Prime Minister will still find himself has to bear in mind that there are Antiguans who live in the United States. There are Antiguans who continue to go to the United States for their education opportunities. The Antiguans who go to the United States that has health issues, where they go up there and cheat with their health matters time after time. The Antiguans who live there, who are doing well there. The Antiguans who have gone and would have exploited the United States system. And today, because of many of these things, the United States is in a position that it is in. We can say that, to be fair, we can say that. We can also say that what the United States of America is enjoying today is because of migrants who would have contributed to the development of the United States. That is responsible for some of the things that the U.S. would be enjoying today. But another thing that we cannot leave out of this equation or this discussion is that we are in what we in today because of the fact that America is under the presidency of this man they call Donald Trump. And what we are experiencing is some policies coming from a man who seems not to really have a heart for people. You know, it's amazed me, and it's something of concern to me, that this third country movements that we are discussing here, this third country citizen, this third country movement with refugees and deportees and all that, for me it is concerning. It is very concerning, because when I really think about it, sometimes I wonder, how can this be lawful? How can this be right? How can United States have persons there who would have seek asylum in United States? They would have run from their country because something is happening there, maybe political persecution, or somebody want to kill them and they run to the United States. There may be persons who have committed crime in the United States, that's dangerous crime, and the United States are in a position where they cannot send them back to their country. Is it that their country don't want to accept them? Or is it that the United States cannot send them back according to law? Because some of these persons are asylum seekers and have refugee status in the United States. So then the United States cannot send them back home. And then so, if that is the case, then why are these persons who cannot go to their home are coming to my home? And why do we have to accept them? Why is Donald Trump putting we in such a position? You understand me? And I keep on saying and making the point, and I spoke on this issue yesterday, and I have to find myself speaking on it again, because this is a very serious issue, and it is bothering my mind, because I cannot understand that why Donald Trump and the United States want to outsource the asylum and refugee responsibilities to Antigua and Barbuda and other countries in the region. Why United States, a country with so much capacity, want us, a small island state that goes through so many issues from time after time, a small island state where if you send three great experienced criminal that is involved in certain high level crime, that their actions and they come in the country and they just recruit 10 more persons to them, they can be big danger to our little small society. And the United States, that is large and have so much capacity to deal with these type of issues, is violating us as a people. Because this engagement that the United States is involving, this discussion, this negotiation that they are going through, for us to take these people is unjust. It is unjust because the United States know who these persons are, and they know these small islands and how vulnerable they are. And for you to engage us and this issue and asking us and putting us under pressure to take this person, I think it is a wicked act. I think it is a wicked act. And the United States is taking advantage of us and exploiting our vulnerabilities because of the fact that they know that our people are heavily dependent up on the U.S. for quite a lot of things. They are

0: to get these restrictions removed. The United States are doubling down on them to get them to accept certain things. So what the United States did is to use this visa restriction thing to kind of put fear into the minds of our leaders, so that when the time come now for them to sit down and negotiate these issues, that our leaders are going to say, Lord, what do we do? How can we say no? How can we challenge them? Because if we say no and if we challenge them, they go put further restrictions on us. This visa issue that we're trying to get them to remove these restrictions, they are not going to remove them if we try to play hardball in this negotiation. Antiguans and Barbudans, we are, you know, we are coming to a place at this present moment where we have to be true patriarchs. We are coming to a place where we have to hold on to our national pride. Antiguans and Barbudans, we are coming to a place where we have to love Antigua and Barbuda. Antiguans and Barbudans, we are coming to a place where we have to try and make whatever we have to make in our country. And that's why I'm calling up on our politicians to act maturely. That is why I'm calling for a greater unity between our politicians in Antigua and Barbuda, so that we can meet in the middle to treat with issues of national interest, so that our people can benefit from them. And when I say our people, it matters whether or not you're red, and it matters not what you're blue, whether you're blue. But we must be able to come to a place where we can understand our responsibilities as politicians and act in a mature manner to treat with the real business of the people, to better their lives and give them the best that Antigua has to offer, so that they don't have to find themselves forced or want to migrate to anywhere else seeking for better opportunities. On that note, I'm going to tell my technician, let's go for a break.
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6: Right. Good. As we continue this discussion, I want any one of you who is on the live to share the live, or any one of you who is listening on your transistor radio, driving and listening, or sitting at home and listening, I want you to share this with other persons. Tell them that we're having a very important discussion here on radio on that issue of the United States asking us to accept these immigrants from out of the U.S. who are not U.S. citizens but from other countries, but because the U.S. cannot send them back to their country, the U.S. are asking us. You know? And every time I talk about it, it bothers me. It bothers me. Because these persons whom the United States are dealing with too, they are humans. It bothers me. It really bothers me. And then so it creates a situation that what the United States is doing is dumping. This is how they're treating these people, as if they are garbage and they are just dumping them in other countries. I mean, come on. I mean, there is no human rights organization that could question this move. There's no human rights organization that could look into this, because this is extremely serious. Because if there's a court that is just like, let's look at it this way. Let's suppose you have a child, you're the father of a child, and somebody is the mother of a child. You and the mother and the mother and the father now is in court over custody of the child. So the matter is before the court. So the court now is seeing that the mother lives in a community, like a small community, where that seems to have quite a lot of violence within the area. Persons are involved in all kind of behaviors in that community. They also realize the mother lives in a very small home, but have three other children. There is no electricity or running water in the house. The child goes to school, has to do homework from time to time and all that. They have a social worker visit the home and give a little report on what is happening. And the social worker report don't come up too good. But now the father is in a good job, owns his own business, live quite comfortably, have a room at his house, an extra room for his house to house the child, and all these sort of things. It is obvious that the court is going to take a position that the child should stay by his father, because his father is in a better position to take care of the child than the mother. It is a similar situation as it relates to these migrants coming out of the U.S. The United States is in a much better position to take care of these people more than Antigua. We don't have the type of capacity that the United States have. And then so I am just not understanding that why there is not even a human rights organization that is looking into this matter, because this matter just cannot be right. It just cannot be right. And our prime minister is in a position that I really don't want to blame him for. But as for me, and as for any ordinary person looking in on this matter, they would just simply say, we don't want them here. And our prime minister should relate exactly that to Donald Trump, and that is what our people will think. And while I do believe that they should not come here, I am still trying to understand that our prime minister is in a position that puts him between a rock and a hard place, because there is a lot of things to balance the equation in negotiating such and to arrive at a position. And that is what is happening there within the minds of the prime minister. And that is why I am saying again, Antiguans, you all must be prepared for what is coming your way. You all must understand that the United States that we once used to know, in the days when Bill Clinton was president, in the days when Obama was president, in the days when Bush was president, is not the same United States of America under this president called Donald Trump. And I know you all are going to blame Gaston Brown for all kind of fallout between the United States of America and Antigua and Barbuda. You all already blame him for the restrictions that is happening, and you all are going to continue to blame him. Prime Minister, I'm seeing you softening up, yes, and you moving from 10 to 14 and from 14 to 16. Oh, yes, I see you softening up. I understand your position. I understand your position. I understand that the United States want to give us about 120 a year. So that if you really decide to accept, and you decide to accept 16, I know that you would have feel good to know, well, it's 104 less. That them, you would have still feel good to know that you would have negotiated 16 instead of 120. But the point is, Mr. Prime Minister, the consequences for accepting 16 and the consequences for accepting none is going to be the same. Nothing is going to change those consequences. Nothing. The consequences our country will have to bear from the United States for accepting 16. And the consequences we'll have to bear if we don't accept none. There will be no difference. There will be no difference of consequences there. It's not going to let them remove our visa restriction if we accept 16. If they're trying to give us 120 a year, and we decide that we're not taking that, we're only taking 16, or we come to a position that we're not taking none, it's the same consequences. It's the same thing they're going to do. It's the same, you know, they're going to do all that they can do to push us under. They're going to try all kind of things. It's not going to be no difference. Not going to be no difference. I say to Donald Trump and the United States, you all are one wicked set of people, Donald Trump, to want to dump these people in our region. It's unfair to us, and it's unfair to these people, and that is going to put us in a very serious position. I am asking the question once again. If these persons come here, we accept them knowing that we cannot send them back to their country. The United States of America is sending them to us, with us knowing that these are people that cannot go back to their country. If these persons come in our country, and they commit serious crimes, and when they finish serve time, we want to deport them. How can we deport them? Where are we going to deport them to? These are serious questions we have to ask, and these are things that must form part of our discussions. I am saying that the United States are sending these people to Antigua for them to live in Antigua, and for them to live in Antigua forever, for them to technically become citizens of Antigua. Now, the fact really is, our laws are what it is. Our laws are what it is. And you cannot discriminate as it relates to the law. So you are technically telling me that these people come here to Antigua and Barbuda, and we have them here, accept them knowing that we cannot deport them back to their country, and then they live in our country for 6, 7, 8, 9, 10 years. What does our law says as it relates to who can become a citizen after living in Antigua and Barbuda for about 7 years or so? I think that is the law. It's either 7 years or it changed to 5. A person can apply to become a citizen of Antigua and Barbuda and hold an Antigua and Barbuda passport. What will these persons come to Antigua and Barbuda as? What is going to be their status? If we decide to accept the 16, what are they coming as? Is one going to be a deportee? 10 going to be a deportee? 3 are asylum seekers? 5 are refugees? What sort of status they're going to come to our country with? Because when they come to our country, they must be treated under a status. Is either they come to our country as, you can come to our country as a tourist, you can come to our country, we have our immigration declaration card that asks you your purpose of visiting and all these sort of things and why you are coming. They will not be subjected to that as far as I see it. They are coming with a special understanding out of the United States.
7: But Antigua must not accept these people here in our country without they coming with a status. We must know what is their status. We must know who they are and what do we register them as in our country. Because according to laws and human rights international, if they come here with certain status like asylum seekers or refugee, etc., they must be treated as one on the international laws. International laws, human rights laws are international laws. That's what it is. Human rights laws form part of international laws, and international laws have overriding powers over our domestic laws because they are called international laws. They are international conventions, and our courts has to respect them. And if these persons come to our country with certain status and we treat them differently, then this can be a matter of the court. And Antigua could find itself facing legal challenge as to how they cheat with these persons. This situation needs quite a lot of clarity. Antiguans and Barbudans must be prepared to discuss and cheat with this matter in a most responsible manner. We must stop the politicking around this issue. We must treat it as serious as it is, because it affects all of us. And we have to treat with it with some level of seriousness. And that's why I continue to call on our politician to let us start to operate differently. We cannot continue the same how. We're not cheating with the people's business in the right manner. You know, we have turned this society into a polarized society, and our politicians is responsible for this decisiveness, this divisiveness that we are seeing in our country. Our politician behaviors are responsible for that. And politicians need to act better. All I can say, to whom much is given, much is expected. And we the people must hold our politician, both in government and opposition, to a higher standard. We must hold them to a higher standard. We must demand that they have equal respect for each other and must treat the office that they hold with dignity, pride, and respect so that our society can respond to their offices with greater respect. If you don't treat your office with respect, the overall society will not respond to your office with respect. Persons always say in their speeches, when they're appointed to the Senate and when they get elected and all these kind of things, they always say in their speeches that they're happy for the opportunity to serve. But sometimes we have to ask ourselves the question, what part of the opportunity are they really thankful for? What part of the opportunity are they really thankful for? Is it to make the money? Is it to raise their shoulders high and be big boss now within the society? Is it to enjoy the luxury that comes with the office and all that plane trips and the way how they will meet diplomats and they take their photos and all these sort of things? Is it about that? Is it that's what you say you're thankful for the opportunity for? It must be. Because the real issues that have to be dealt with, that requires us working together and taking unified positions and issues of national interest, we fail to do it within the interests of the people. And you are elected to office, elected to parliament, with that main goal, that main purpose, to serve the people's and serve the people's best interests. And if it means that you have to come together, you have to unite on a particular issue, you have to send a one message situation. But you see what happens? When we take these national issues and we become divided over them, and one side, the opposition saying one thing and the government say one thing, we find ourselves in problem. People, you must understand, right? In today's politics, the world doesn't just listen to the government perspective. They listen quite a lot to the narratives that are being pushed by the opposition as well. Their leaders, when they are engaging and negotiating on certain issues, they listen to both sides. And sometimes the negative narrative that can be pushed by an opposition could give that other country some sort of power to really think that the people of Antigua and Barbuda is okay with what they want to do, because the opposition is totally opposing to where the government is going. And sometimes these narratives that comes from opposition parties could create a situation that puts us in a different position, or put us in a certain light, to give an impression that the people of Antigua and Barbuda don't have much of an issue with it, because this is the narrative that is coming from the opposition party, and they represent people as well. And sometimes that is how certain issues are taken and certain issues are seen. And that's why it is important that when it comes to certain issue, that we can speak on one voice. I keep on making the point that the opposition has its roles to play in our governance structure. And the opposition need to understand its role. But it is clear that this opposition here thinks that the only role that it has is to oppose, is to be opposite of the government. I often say that the opposition must understand that they can support government policy and gain from it as well. Opposition must understand that when they take responsible position within the interests of the country, opposition must understand that when they side with the government on certain issues and give their full 100 support towards it, because of the fact it is within the interest of the people, that you score big points for that. And it speaks to your maturity as a opposition organization and may position you a little closer towards becoming the government. Opposition must understand that they must take these type of positions. It just cannot be opposing for opposing sake all the time. It's just not right. Because the truth is, a government cannot do every single thing that is wrong. And that is what you will be saying if you oppose everything, that the government don't have nothing at all right. But this is a government that has been in office for 4 terms now. This is a prime minister that continued to get elected and elected and elected time after time after time. And then so you must respect the will of the people to some extent. You must understand that there's a great part of the population thinks that the Antiguan Barbuda Labour Party is the right person, is the right administration to be in office, led by Prime Minister Gaston Brown. And you must respect the fact that government are elected through a democratic process, and the government are the voice of the people, and the government in office is the will of the people. And then so if that is so, there must be some level of maturity within the way how you treat with opposition politics, and understand that at times it requires you to support. And by supporting too, you can also prove to be a good opposition, and you are fit for purpose. You must know how to take those type of position. I keep on saying it all the time. I can't say it no more, because that is definitely my position. That if the opposition just understand what is its role as an opposition and could play its role properly, then the opposition could find itself going places. I don't know who's advising the opposition. I don't know. But something is totally wrong. Something is totally wrong. I don't know why we can't get it right. And it's the same thing I want to say as it relates to our government, our Labour Party government. I am a Labour Party man. Labour Party man. And I am calling on the Antiguan Barbuda Labour Party. I'm calling on my Prime Minister to let us deal with our politics differently now. Let us get our society, because you see what happened? Because of politician behaviors, because of the things that we are seeing out in the public, and the things that is taking a politician's mind, the way how they cuss each other, the way how they talk bacchanal on each other, these sort of little petty things that we will see on social media and this and that. When all these things are happening, the society continue to lose confidence. The society continue to believe that these people are not serious about, you know, about the people's business. Look at the things that they are discussing, and look at the things that they are saying. We understand that you all are human, and you all will have these little political banter from time to time. But the interests of the country and that level of responsible dialogue or communication must be realized and noticed in the way that you operate your office and the way that you behave. Because people are watching, people are listening. And this is something that we really have to take seriously. I really think that the time has come for us to take a position that we have to change the way how we are dealing with the politics. Because again, as I'm saying, because of the type of language that we are using against each other, because of the type of disrespect we are sharing on both sides, because of some personal issues sometimes in which we choose to touch, persons' hearts are hardened against each other. There's some persons who don't see themselves talking to this person because of one reason or the other. The thing that too much was said. The politicians who tell me that they just don't like this particular person. So what we have in our politics is politicians. Some politicians hate, literally hate one another. People, that is what you want within your offices. People, that is how you want your future to be decided. People, that is what you want to come in between the real discussion of the real issues that affect in Antigua and Barbuda, that persons who are elected to serve in Parliament and to go to the House of Representatives and debate bills and you know, and they have a voice on certain issues where they can work together and contribute to make things better. They have hatred between one another. And for some reason now, your business is not being treated properly or fairly because of these persons' inability to function together because of hatred. This cannot continue. This cannot continue, and we really need to get things right and operate more mature as politicians in Antigua and Barbuda. Technicians, let's take a break. Technician, let's go to a break.

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4: Right, we're back. And then so technicians, stay right there. You know, it's carnival time in Antigua and Barbuda. Our calypsos and our calypsonians are releasing their calypsos. And we have quite a lot going on. We have the semifinals and these things coming up. And then so ZDK, as a radio station that has been around for so many years, doing the work of the people, responsible for so many great shows, ZDK accustomed to have the Drive Time with Governor Slim, where you get some of the latest calypso music. Accustomed to have Tony White, the maestro, dropping tune after tune and ZDK as it relates to calypso. ZDK has played his role, its role, and contributed to the development of Antigua and Barbuda in many ways, by airing the many issues, by pushing our local talent, by having many different programs that speaks to the issues that are taking place in our society and how we can better them. ZDK has put together religious programs, has present the news to you. ZDK has been around for years, playing its role in the overall development of Antigua and Barbuda in every aspect of the world. And we will continue to do so, because we understand what is our role and what is our purpose. The idea of ZDK was initiated from our great father of the nation and his son, Ivor Byrd. And when the father of the nation decided with his son that the Antigua and Barbuda Labour Party need an 18 candidate, ZDK came into the making. But ZDK is not only about politics. And ZDK, interestedly, as much as how ZDK has been the 18th candidate for the Antigua and Barbuda Labour Party for many years, ZDK still continue to exercise a great level of independence by giving other persons the opportunity to air their views and to give their side of the political landscape or the political issues, so that the poll population could take their position. ZDK has played its role. And now that it's carnival time, we are going to be now dropping one of our calypsos on you for Carnival 2026. And then we get back to the old discussion. Technician, let's give them one for Carnival 2026.

Oh, that is one from my good friend Abumba. A lot of you know him as Dali. That one is in the panyada. I like the music. I see Claudette Peters have a pan song as well. You know, very good. I love the music, Abumba. Congratulations to you on this one. I really love it. I know you have a lot more. We will be blasting them on ZDK, you know, as we go through all the time. And other Calypsonians, please get on your music to ZDK so we can give you the push that you need. Get on your music to ZDK. Yeah, I have never... Let me take the time to really say that we wish our people in Venezuela well. I'm seeing an article saying the death toll from last week, devastating earthquake in Venezuela, has climbed to 1,450, and search and rescue continue operation across the country, with thousands of emergency personnel working around the clock to locate survivors and assist affected communities. The latest official update released Sunday afternoon shows that 3,150 people have been injured, while 12,721 people have been directly affected by the disaster. Authorities also confirm that 512 aftershocks have been recorded since the powerful earthquakes struck on June 24th. More than 25,000 Venezuelan rescue workers, supported by military personnel, police, firefighters, civil protection officials, the Red Cross and other emergency agencies, remain engaged in rescue and recovery efforts. The response has also drawn significant international assistance, with 2,624 foreign rescue workers, 137 search and rescue dogs, 49 special vehicles, and more than 84 metric tons of equipment, medicines and medical supplies developed to support relief operation. The earthquake have caused widespread destruction to public and private infrastructure. Officials reported that 774 buildings were damaged, including 189 that completely collapsed and 585 that suffer partial structural damage. The country healthcare system has also been impacted, with 38 hospitals sustained damage. In addition, 44 shopping centers and 1,645 other infrastructure facilities, including roads and bridges, have been affected. Authorities say humanitarian relief operations have expanded rapidly. To date, 73,937 families have received assistance, while more than 7.2 million kilograms of food, 20,000 food packages, and 222,147 hot meals have been distributed to displaced and affected residents. So our friends in Venezuela, let us continue to keep them in our prayers. It is quite unfortunate what has happened in Venezuela, really unfortunate. Quite a lot of life has lost, and you know, they are our neighbors, and they have been friendly neighbors to us over the years. When we experienced Hurricane Irma, they were the, you know, they send assistance, they send a plane, they send all kind of thing to Antigua to try and see, you know, I mean, to try and look into the situation of what was happening in Barbuda. And then so today, let us keep them in our prayers. They need our prayers, because that is something extremely serious. And we do wish the people of Venezuela all the best.
There are a lot of things happening in Trinidad and Tobago as well. Trinidad and Tobago has been under a state of emergency for almost from ever since Kamala Prasad Bisesa has taken office. Nobody have more talk than Kamala Prasad Bisesa. I never see a prime minister with so much talk. Want to dictate what CARICOM do. You understand me? Good afternoon, Monique Wilshire. Good afternoon, Eileen, Tong Robin, Christine Hughes. Good afternoon, all the folks on the live. Special good afternoon to you. Yeah, I never see nobody with more talk than this prime minister, Kamala. He want to dictate CARICOM and what CARICOM do and how CARICOM make a decision and who hold what position. And she can't even manage what's going on in her country. Her country has been under a state of emergency for almost most of the time from since she has taken office over a year now. The country under a state of emergency for almost, she has been in office for over a year, and it's like about 9 months now, close to 9 months now, the country is under a state of emergency. You understand me? They just, every minute they take a 3 months, then they go and extend, and the people of Trinidad and Tobago is bawling. It's bawling because the Minister of National Security is signing detention orders for so many persons. It is alleged that as soon as you oppose the government, as soon as you have certain things to say about them, a detention order for you. And then when they sign these detention order and send you into the prison, when the state of emergency over, they let you go without charge. So there is no due process going on in Trinidad in most of the cases right now. They are just detaining you under state of emergency, and they can have you in, and they can take away your freedom for the life of the state of emergency. When the search of emergency expires, they release you without charge. So a lot of persons has been detained under the state of emergency and has not been charged. These are some of the things that are happening to us around the region. There's a big case going on there right now as it relates to this gentleman, Hadid, the owner of Blue Waters Company in Trinidad. They are suggesting that there are allegations against him that he is plotting a scene to assassinate the Prime Minister, Kamala Prasad Bisesa. So they would have arrested himself and his wife, and then they went for his aunt, who is 67 or 69 years old, and they would have arrested her too. And you know that they have a certain period where you have to lay charges or else you have to release. So what they did before they released them, when the time come, because they have never charged them up to now, what they did now, they now signed detention orders for them. So they are now being detained under the state of emergency powers and not under regular police investigation that expired in 48 hours, where charges have to be laid first. They just signed that. And then so the lawyers are in the court trying to challenge the whole issue. Today they went to court and they were not successful in getting them freed from detention, and that is quite unfortunate. And you know, so it goes, right? Reading from an article in Trinidad, passengers were rescued as St. Kitts Inter-Island Ferry sinks. Prime Minister of St. Kitts and Nevis sinks.

of their tremendous rescue effort. Dr. Drew said in a statement, adding that relevant update will be made public. Video posted on social media shows the Inter-Island Ferry Appleside experiencing difficulties and so on, etc. The video also shows passengers wearing life jackets floating in the water as rescue teams work to bring them to safety. All the 47 passengers and the crew were rescued. In a statement posted on his Facebook page, Foreign Affairs Minister Denzel Douglas wrote with a sign of relief that an heartfelt gratitude that we have that we give thanks that everyone is safe. As we reflect on today, fighting incident, memories of the ill fate. Okay. Right. And then we also have to take the time while that is happening. I think that our good friend Mr. Eli Fuller has transported the Antiguan citizens who were on that ferry, transport them back to Antigua and Barbuda safely. And then so we have to say thank you to Mr. Eli Fuller for doing, you know, such a, you know, such a wonderful job, you know. Yeah, we are thankful to you, Mr. Fuller, you know, and we wish you all the best as you continue your business. So these are very serious times, and this brings about great awareness, because we too have boats, ferries that travel between Antigua and Barbuda, and at times we have some very serious waters between there. You know, it is, for me, it is very fortunate that the water seems quite calm on that day when that situation occurred in St. Kitts waters just the other day there. The water seems quite calm, but I have experienced going to Barbuda, going through some real rough waters, you know, that very dangerous, the boat flinging up and down. I have had those experiences going to Barbuda. And then so this brings about a certain awareness where we have to make sure that we do proper checks on our ferries and making sure that things are okay, because we were very fortunate to have saved everyone. But, you know, but we don't want incidents like those to happen again. And then we find that there are, you know, casualties for us to deal with. So we do hope that this is a lesson for all the service providers that provide ferries to Barbuda and other places around the region, to make sure that they check on everything and make sure that everything, you know, I mean, is good to go, right? We're thankful that everyone have their life jackets and they were dinghies that could have, you know, do all the necessary. This was a blessed. This was a blessing. And I'm waiting to hear some of the stories from some of the persons from Antigua who did find themselves on that boat. Right. So today I have been really pressing on the whole issue of the migrants, and I have been pressing on that for quite some time now, because that just will not go away. For me, that is something extremely serious. That is something that we Antiguans has to definitely pay keen attention to. And we have to give our Prime Minister some support and some encouragement. There's a lot of you that don't want these people here, but a lot of you fail to give public support to the efforts of the Prime Minister to strengthen his resolve that he can negotiate and continue to press. Because just as how we move from 10 to 14 and 16, maybe we can move from 16 to 2, or maybe we can move from 16 to none at all. But I guess with your support, with your concern and interest into this matter, then the Prime Minister will have to find himself taken.

in certain position. As the Prime Minister indicated, he intended to act within the best interests of Antigua and Barbuda. What are your interests in this matter? There are some people, there's a lot of people who choose not to talk about it. There are many persons on the opposition side who have taken certain positions, but I would like to have a public release from the opposition itself, an official position of the opposition on this matter. And so far they can take a grab at what the Prime Minister have to say. They can stage their objection, they can critique it. But at the end of the day, I would like to hear what is their position, what the opposition thinks about this particular matter. As for me, I see it as extremely dangerous, and I really don't want to see these people come into Antigua and Barbuda. I think that this is a wicked act by the United States of America to call upon us, a small island like Antigua and Barbuda, that does not have the type of capacity America have to absorb these persons. We are so small that if three of these persons form themselves into a criminal enterprise, Antigua and Barbuda could be damaged significantly by their actions. And then so I think for the president, I think for the United States of America, the Donald Trump administration, to engage these small countries like St. Kitts and Nevis, Antigua, Barbuda, Dominica, Grenada, St. Lucia, all these countries on this matter, I think it is a wicked act. I think it's a real wicked act. With us being so small and vulnerable, and all the things that we have to go through from time after time, we don't have the type of resources that the U.S. have. We have very small and delicate economies. And with our economy being tourism, if we are to harbor criminals here who build criminal enterprise and really take over our country, it will cause significant damage to our industry. And we have got to take this matter, this issue, extremely seriously. And we have got to call it for what it is. This is not good for Antigua. This is exploiting our vulnerabilities. I think that the United States has placed us into a position with our visa restriction. What the United States tried to do is to soften our resolve and then bring us to the table to negotiate. When they put the visa restrictions on us, it was a setup to bring us to the table with some level of fear, but to soften us, for us to accept almost anything, all because we want some visa restriction removed for our citizens and all these sort of thing. And because of the fact, we're into the CIP program and our passport, is considered a powerful passport. They are doing all these things to affect us in very big ways. And we have got to take position, on these issues and take very strong and serious position on them. I would like to hear more people speaking on this issue. I would like to hear more programs, taking more programs in Antigua and Barbuda, taking their position. As I said, I would like to hear the government side on the issue. I think the Prime Minister seems to be leading the conversation where this is concerned. There are some persons from the opposition is suggesting that Minister Green should have been leading this, because he is the Minister of Foreign Affairs. I have seen that position taken in Jamaica, where their Minister of Foreign Affairs seems to be leading that particular situation as Jamaica continue to engage the U.S. on that matter. I see no problem with the Prime Minister taking that position in terms of leading this, of being involved in this matter.
I don't know if the Prime Minister is that much involved, or the Prime Minister just seems to be the person that is prepared to speak on the issue. I don't know how much involved he is, but I think he said that they called him and he spoke to them and, you know, or something like that. So, you know, he must be involved to some extent. But as I said, the Prime Minister, as a good leader, knows things that he should involve himself in. And the Prime Minister, as the head of his cabinet, all ministers have their role and responsibilities that falls under their portfolio. But the Prime Minister is head of cabinet. He's head of all ministries. He oversees every single ministry. And if something has happened and the Prime Minister wish to take a position to say, well, you see this particular situation here, let me deal with it. I will deal with it. I see there is nothing wrong. Issues like these required voices from the top, and take a position need to be articulated from our Prime Minister, and he would have taken that position to do so. Our Prime Minister is a person that is prepared normally to put his head on the block for Antigua and Barbuda. We have seen him being the outspoken person on many different subject matter and many issues. And he, you know, most of the time, you know, he does that, fearlessly, because he understands the oath that he has taken to serve the best interests of Antigua and Barbuda, and to do so without fear or favor. And so then I guess at most times he is just living up to the oath that he has taken. Yes, going up against America is going to be a difficult one. And so the Prime Minister has to know when to exercise a certain level of, he has to know when he has to step it down and when he has to step it up. He knows what is at risk, because these are some of the things that you do when you enter negotiation. When you're speaking to certain countries, you can't speak to everybody the same, because the United States, as I keep on saying, is one of our main source markets, and they are a big superpower. And when you are going to engage them on these matters, you have to, you know, engage them, differently. Sometimes it work out to be a kind of give and take situation. One would want to know what are going to be the consequences for us if we say no, or the consequences for us if we decide to take 10, when America believe we should have taken 100 or 120. What are going to be the further consequences we will have to bear for this one? I know I don't want to be selfish. I don't have no interest in the U.S. I'm not one of the person who have interest in the U.S. I love my Caribbean countries. I love my Caribbean people. And that's why I always want to see free movement throughout the region. You know, I want us to start to live as more brothers and sisters. I hate to hear a Caribbean person deported from another Caribbean island. I hate to hear that. You know, there must be some level of understanding as how you deal with this. A person can be offered voluntary departure to leave another Caribbean island. A person can be sent home, but there must not be no deportation stamp within his passport. There must not be anything of that kind, right? I don't think that we should do that in our region, only unless the person goes to that country and being involved in very serious crimes, then perhaps that is an understanding that that person that the country could take a position that they don't want this person back there, or whatever the case is. Or maybe after 5 years, or even if a person is deported from a Caribbean island, from a CARICOM country, then that person maybe should be able to visit maybe after 5 years or something of that kind.
And those are the type of things that I want to see happen. I think that it's important with all that is happening out there globally, that we have to put our house in order regionally. We have to get that regional integration movement going. We have to start to really seeing things happening within the CARICOM single market and economy for us. We need to start to build a regional economy. You understand me? We need to open up business opportunities throughout CARICOM for every CARICOM citizen, for every member state that is a part of CARICOM, their citizens. There must be somewhere where opportunities can be seek, investment opportunities can be seek in these different islands. If you have an investment in Jamaica, a business that you think is required in Antigua because we don't have none, and you want to make that investment, you know, you should be able to do it quite easily. There must be some way how we facilitate business. We must find ways and measures that, you know, to facilitate business in other CARICOM countries, because if persons are trying to open up business and they realize that, you know, that there's so much bureaucracies and difficulties in terms of getting business set up, it will deter them from making that type of investment. I think if we are to build a regional economy, that we will have less, you know, we will have less reasons to want to move to America and migrate to America, or we will be less dependent upon quite a lot of things. We may still need, you know, I mean, we really can't make it without them to some extent, but at the end of the day, we would have been working and building a union that can really work for all of us. And that is where I would like to see us go in time to come pretty soon. Yeah, it has been a wonderful Tuesday afternoon. Those of you who are here on the live still, you know, in the earlier part of the show, I would have touched on some issues, and coming down to this point here now where we are coming to the end of the program, you know, I just want to say to you that it's always a pleasure being here on ZDK doing, you know, I mean, doing my program, something I really enjoy doing. Whatever knowledge or so I have on a particular issue, I always happy to share. I always like to place my thoughts and opinions to the public. I always like to throw it out there. I'm a person who, you know, who speaks from very deep. I see myself as someone who speaking issues very fearlessly. I am a Labour Party supporter that everyone knows, but at the end of the day, I am a person who try my best to be objective as possible as it relates to certain issues. I know that there are certain things that requires both sides working together to get the best out of it. And wherever I see wrong on whichever side, wherever I see where we can improve on whichever side, I'm always prepared to really, you know, I mean, talk about it. I support the Labour Party, but I don't think that the Labour Party is a perfect political organization. I don't think that our Prime Minister is perfect. He makes mistakes from time to time, and just as the same as the other side do. So let us continue to keep Antigua and Barbuda in our prayers. Let us keep our Prime Minister in our prayers and wish him all the best as he continue to engage on these very difficult issues. We hope that the best happen for Antigua and Barbuda within the interests of all Antiguans and Barbudans. It's a pleasure being here. Technician, take me out on one of our Calypso for 2026. It's a pleasure being here. Enough respect, and thank you all for
listening. Take me out on one of our Calypso technicians.

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1: Good day to all our listeners, and these are the community notices. The community notices are brought to you with the kind compliments of Digicel.

0: general notice from the Labor Department. The public is hereby advised that the One Stop Employment Center, OSEC, will be temporarily relocated to the Labor Department headquarters ground floor effective June 15, 2026. This temporary relocation is necessary to facilitate maintenance work on the building currently housing the office. During this period, all services previously offered by OSEC will continue uninterrupted at the new location. Members of the public are encouraged to take note of this change and direct all correspondence and visits to the Labor Department headquarters until further notice. We apologize for any inconvenience caused and thank you for your understanding and cooperation.
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2: It is notified for general information that there will be a sitting of the Liquor License Court for the third quarter of 2026, hearing of new applications on Monday, 6th July 2026, commencing at 10 o'clock in the forenoon at the Magistrates Court, High Street. It is also desired to remind the general public that it is illegal for any person, business establishment or club, whether incorporated or not, or in whatever form established, to deal in any manner in intoxicating liquors without the appropriate license being obtained from the Comptroller of Customs upon a certificate issued by a licensing magistrate. Applicants are advised that applications along with proof of advertisement should be addressed to the Chief Magistrate and the Commissioner of Police and should be submitted not less than 2 weeks prior to the date set for Liquor License Court.
0: The Bowlands Community Youth and Adult Organization will be hosting a social event for the entire community. 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
2: 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Tournament fees: $20 EC for members, $25 EC for non-members. All persons who are interested in participating in the Summer Festival Drafts Tournament 2026 are kindly asked to please contact Treasurer Elvis Cordes at 764-2089. President Trevor Cranston at 781-8493, Vice President Julian Mucho Roberts at 782-8331, and the Public Relations Officer Eustace Zosio Samuel at 784-0344. And this notice comes from Micah Samuel, the Secretary. The St. Mary's Secondary School registration of new students for the year 2026 to 2027 will take place on Friday, 10th July 2026 at the school in Borlands from 9 a.m. to 12 p.m. To ensure a successful registration, parents are advised to bring along the following documents when registering their child or ward: an original and a photocopy of the child's birth certificate, an original and a photocopy of the child's health card, one passport size picture of the child, the clearance letter from the book scheme manager of the child's former school. The registration fee for male students is $420. This will cover the school tie, a tie-pin, the school ID, the school belt, the school handbook and a song book, a merit card, a PE shirt, and a PE pants. The registration fee for female students is $345. This will cover all the items above, with the exception of the school belt. Registration fee should be paid at the Community First Cooperative Credit Union to account number 125969. That's 125969. The receipt from the bank must be brought to the school when registering the child. Anyone registering after July 10th, 2026 will be charged a late registration fee of $25. The school's uniform is available at Just In Time at Bendong. Call 779-3788 or 783-4868. Also available from Shaw's Toys, Gifts and Housewares on Newgate Street and Sewing Mystique on Tanner Street. Telephone 782-8516 and the Stitch World at Coolidge. Telephone 462-3207. The Office of the Chief Health Inspector, through this medium, is hereby seeking the assistance to advertise for public knowledge the names of four deceased bodies and the dates they were received into Straffy's Funeral Home care, where they are currently being kept in storage. Family members can contact Ms. Leah Ferrans, Administrative Assistant of Straffy's Funeral Home, St. John Street, at 462-0575 or 462-2954 to arrange for private burial. The names of the deceased are as follows: Gintaras Lokosikas, 16th May 2025. Kelvin Anthony, 10th June 2025. George Phyllis, 24th April 2026. Vernon Hippolyte, 6th April 2026. Failing to do so within 14 days of the appearance of this advertisement will result in the government taking the appropriate action to have the deceased bodies interred at a public cemetery without any further notice. Please be advised, legal actions after burial would not be an option, expecting the cooperation of all families so affected. And here's another notice from the Office of the Chief Health Inspector. Central Board of Health, through this medium, is hereby seeking the assistance to advertise for public knowledge the name of Mr. Carl Lashley of Lower All Saints Road, who passed on the 3rd of June 2026. His body is currently being kept in storage at the Barnes Funeral Home. family members can contact Miss Jessica Barnes, Managing Director of Barnes Funeral Home Limited, American Road, at 462-1037 to arrange for private burial. Failing to do so within 14 days of the appearance of this advertisement will result in the government taking the appropriate action to have the deceased body interred at a public cemetery without any further notice. Legal action after burial would not be an option. Expecting the cooperation of all families so affected.
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7: It's game on, and you may not be able to predict the scoreline or who will win each game, and you sure can't predict who will be the champion. 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

0: is not my will, but thy will be done. 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

Calypso Faithful. My country, my paradise. All that music coming in from King the Young Destroyer. Singing about the snap election. Willy Wawa again. Came down, do we know me or my? Forever love. At Ratso. You are my rhythm. Not going down. You are my song. And kicking things off musically this afternoon, out of Liberta Village. I belong. We had the mighty spider. Singing about Bi Local. Calypso, man. Caiso. We have it right here in Fun City Bodadley. 4 minutes up on 4 o'clock.

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2: 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Over 100 miles, precious memories. Drivers, please drive carefully on the road. The life you save may be your very own. Be thrilled, but killed.

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0: shape the future of this nation of Antigua and Barbuda.
1: We have growing economies in the Caribbean, and we have members of the Commonwealth that are producers of raw materials and of finished products. Previously, Caribbean people would go to Puerto Rico or United States of America to purchase building materials, furnishing, electrical, you name it. They want it, they go to Miami, they buy it. We're having problems in getting visas. We don't need to stand up and quarrel about it. We have Africa that produces all these things. We should use the opportunity of the Heads of Government Conference to try and at least start discussing, have a dialogue with prospective investors where we can have joint ventures, Afro-Caribbean markets in the Caribbean. We have in Antigua, on our legislation, free trade zones. We can invite them into to develop these free trade zones. And people from the rest of the Caribbean will come to Antigua to do the purchase as they used to do to Puerto Rico and to Miami. We need to make this conference be of lasting value to generations to come.
2: Correct time, 4:31. And at this time, we must apologize for not being able to hear for you. 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
5: 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DJ Governor Slim, 46, with Drive Time.

traffic and more traffic. All compliments of the Color Express today. No culturally speaking, due to, you know what I'm saying, personal effects that should be and will be carried out by Hurricane Lipnostick today. In the meantime, in between time, we just had music coming in from the Doctor, King Solo. Now here comes the man Barbara.

0: ears open, that's out there in traffic as you make your move. Please, please, please, please, please, just stay at a safe distance all the time, every time.
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5: So you're driving home after work, huh? That's why he's driving some heavy Calypso music at you. It's drive time right here on The Magic with DJ Governor Smith.

The rain in Calypso, Monaco, the fun city for Dadley. Back to defending 2026. Now this is Queen GE. Blessed are the meek. Let me say good afternoon on prime time, drive time to Louise Roberts and Jackie Mason and the crew over in the Bronx, New York. Mrs. Atley, here in Fun City with Atley, is sending love to you and the entire crew over there in the United States of America. Now that's Louise Roberts, Jackie Mason and the crew, the Bronx, New York. Good evening to you. All compliments of Mrs. Atley.

getting set to exit the building on today's edition of Prime Time, Drive Time. Our life being spared, everything goes okay. We will reconnect tomorrow afternoon for yet another session of Prime Time, Drive Time. Concentrating on the soca tomorrow afternoon, life being spared. In the meantime, and between time, happy motoring. And of course, be safe now.

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2: Welcome to the World at 6 for Tuesday, June 30th, 2026. I'm your presenter, Otis Ambrose. 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
2: Now for the news in detail. The Help in Antigua and Barbuda Progress Initiative, or HAPI, says its most ambitious housing project to date is transforming the lives of a family of 30 people. Before and after photos released by the organization show an aging wooden house being replaced with a new 8-bedroom, 4-bathroom home, providing improved living conditions for a household made up of largely children. Minister for Social Transformation Honorable Rawdon Turner said seeing the family's previous living conditions was heartbreaking, adding that no child should have to grow up in such circumstances. Happy says the project is still under construction but is already making a meaningful difference with support from the Social Protection Board and other partners. In more news, public urge to prepare for CHOGM drill. Antigua and Barbuda will conduct a 3-day national security exercise from July 8 to 10th as part of preparations for the Commonwealth Heads of Government meeting, CHOGM, in November. Exercise Stronghold will involve the police, defense force, and other emergency response agencies testing the country's security and emergency response capabilities. Motorists can expect temporary road closures, traffic diversions, and restricted access on major roads, including Sir George Walser Highway, Sir Sydney Walling Highway, Old Palm Road, and Fry's Hill Road, as well as parts in St. John's. Authorities are urging the public to plan their journeys in advance, allow extra travel time, and follow the directions of police and other security personnel throughout the exercise. Now, continuing the national stories. Police are investigating a report of rape involving a 67-year-old woman who says an intruder forced his way into her home during the early hours of last Wednesday. The woman told investigators the man broke through her secured door around 3:30 a.m., threatened to cut her throat if she screamed, and sexually assaulted her before fleeing after a struggle. She told police she recognized the suspect, describing him as a dark-skinned man with upright hair who was not wearing a mask. Police processed the scene and the matter has been referred to the Gender Affairs Division. The investigation is ongoing. And in other developments, entertainer to face High Court for sexual assault. A High Court trial is set for October after an entertainer denied allegations that he sexually assaulted a woman following an encounter in December 2024. The accused, whose identity is protected by law, has pleaded not guilty to one count of serious indecency and one count of indecent assault. Prosecutors allege the complainant and another woman accepted what they believed was an offer of paid work at an event after being approached by the entertainer. Instead, investigators say they were taken to his home, according to the prosecution. The accused allegedly tried to engage both women in sexual activity. The complainant is said to have refused his advances, after which he allegedly kissed her and touched her intimately without her consent. The accused entered his not guilty pleas on June 8. The case has since been transferred to the High Court, where prosecutors are expected to present WhatsApp messages and other evidence. The trial is scheduled to begin before Justice Anne-Marie Smith on October 5th. Attorney Wendell Alexander is representing the accused. And that was a look at the national stories. Now for news from around the region. First to Belize. Police in Belize are investigating the murder of a 16-year-old boy who was shot and killed early Sunday morning in Dangriga. The victim, identified as Isaiah Norales, was riding his bicycle through Bengush area after spending time with friends when two men on a motorcycle reportedly pulled alongside him. One of the men opened fire, fatally wounding the teenager. Head of the National Crimes Investigation Branch, ACP, Hilberto Romero, says two suspects are in police custody as investigations continue. Isaiah's aunt, who was also his legal guardian, says she believes the people he associated with may have contributed to his death. She described him as a quiet and humble teenager who simply wanted to fit in, and said she had repeatedly warned him about the company he kept. Police have not yet disclosed a motive for the killing, and the investigation remains ongoing. And in news coming out of Trinidad and Tobago, the music fraternity is mourning the death of celebrated soca artist Oscar Benjamin, better known as Oscar B, who passed away yesterday morning just hours before a benefit concert planned for his medical recovery. Benjamin, 57, of Signal Hill, Tobago, suffered a stroke in May. Tributes have been pouring in from government officials, fellow artists, and the wider cultural community, with many describing him as a cherished ambassador of Tobago culture. Oscar B is being remembered for his decades-long career in music and his influence on the soca industry across the region. That wraps up the stories shaping our region, but the world keeps turning. Up next, we'll take a closer look on the international front. The United States Supreme Court has handed President Donald Trump two major legal setbacks. In one ruling, the court struck down Trump's executive order seeking to end birthright citizenship, reaffirming that anyone born in the United States is a citizen, regardless of their parents' immigration status. Chief Justice John Roberts, writing for the majority, said the 14th Amendment guarantees citizenship to every person born in the country, preserving a right that has existed for more than a century. In a separate decision, the justices upheld a $5 million civil judgment in favor of writer E. Jean Carroll, leaving intact a lower court's finding that Trump was liable for sexual abuse and defamation. His legal team has not yet commented on the decisions. That wraps up our news for today. Now, here's a recap of today's national headlines. Happy transforms home for family of 30, and elderly woman reports early morning rape. The news was sponsored by Townhouse Megastore, and I have been your presenter, Otisa Ambrose. Sportscaster Terry Laraji is on a short break and will be back soon. Stay tuned for the BBC update. Good evening.
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4: BBC News with Danielle Jaworowiecka. The United States Supreme Court has struck down President Trump's executive order that sought to end automatic citizenship for people born on American soil. The conservative-led court voted 6-3 in favor of birthright citizenship, which is enshrined in the 14th Amendment of the U.S. Constitution. The ruling has been welcomed by civil rights groups. Donald Trump described the ruling as too bad, but claimed that Congress could tackle the issue through legislation. Here's our correspondent in Washington, Anthony Zerka.
5: He wanted this. He had been talking about how important it was. And the court pretty clearly closed the door, despite Donald Trump's Truth Social post, closed the door on anything short of a constitutional amendment, because Chief Justice John Roberts, in that opinion, cited the text, the language of the Constitution, and said that was clear that it guaranteed birthright citizenship for undocumented migrants.
4: Cuba says months of talks with the United States have stalled, leaving little hope for an end to crippling U.S. sanctions. Cuba's foreign minister, Bruno Rodriguez, said even though U.S. negotiators had a generally respectful attitude, this was accompanied by constant threats, coercive measures, and offensive statements about Cuba's sovereignty. Mr. Rodriguez said U.S. sanctions were causing people to die in Cuba through economic collapse and severe shortages of food, medicine, fuel, and electricity. The UN has warned that tens of thousands of people are urgently in need of food and shelter after the devastating double earthquake in Venezuela. The UN Refugee Agency said food shortages were widespread and basic services had broken down, and communications largely severed in La Guaira, the coastal city from where Orla Guerin now reports.
6: We meet Umira, pleading for help. Her mother is buried under the rubble. She knows where, but has no way to get her out. In the air here now, there is a strong smell of death. So many are still waiting for the bodies of their loved ones, for a chance to say a last goodbye. And rebuilding, if it happens, could take years.
4: A day of nationwide anti-immigration protests in South Africa has passed largely peacefully under a massive police presence. Despite incidents including the targeting of migrants' homes, previous wide-scale xenophobic violence hasn't materialised. Fearing persecution, tens of thousands have already left South Africa. Tuesday saw many workers staying at home. Douglas is one of many Ghanaian nationals in South Africa's eastern province of Mpumalanga.
7: I'm here with my wife and my boy, my 7 months boy here. We are in the room now. In my window, I can see outside people are going, holding flags. They're going up and down. So we don't know what is going to happen. We just pray nothing bad happen to us.
4: BBC News. At least 13 people have died after torrential rain flooded large parts of Ghana's capital, Accra. Emergency services said they had rescued more than 470 people, but warned the number of dead could rise as search and rescue operations continued. Searches have been taking place in France and other European countries as part of an investigation into the alleged embezzlement of EU funds by far-right groups. The European Public Prosecutor's Office is looking at the activities of the former Identity and Democracy group of MEPs, of which France's far-right National Rally was a member. The American basketball legend LeBron James has announced he is to leave the Los Angeles Lakers after 8 seasons with the team. The four-time NBA champion says he will continue his career with an unidentified other team. From Los Angeles, here's Shaima Khalil.
8: LeBron James's departure ends an 8-year spell with the Lakers, where he delivered the franchise's 2020 NBA title during the pandemic and broke multiple league records in purple and gold. At 41, the NBA's all-time leading scorer is set to embark on a record 24th season with a new team. The Lakers pay tribute in a statement calling James one of the greatest athletes in history and saying he'll always be a cherished part of the Lakers family.
4: Scotland's remote Shetland has approved a plan to connect its main islands with underwater tunnels, described by officials as economically transformative. The 23,000 residents of the Northern Atlantic archipelago have long had to rely on an ageing and weather-dependent ferry fleet. The plan is inspired by an extensive tunnel network in the nearby Danish Faroe Islands, which features the world's only undersea roundabout. The Vera Rubin Observatory in Chile has begun its 10-year project to capture unseen corners of the universe and study dark matter. The camera will capture hundreds of detailed pictures, allowing scientists to observe previously undetected objects in the Milky Way and beyond. BBC News.
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11: Is this morning's weather forecast for Antigua and Barbuda and its surrounding coastal waters. This forecast is valid from 8 a.m. this morning, Tuesday, 30th June, until 8 a.m. tomorrow, Wednesday, 1st July, 2026. Pockets of moisture moving on a moderate wind flow could bring brief passing showers over the area throughout the period. Additionally, slight Saharan dust haze will continue to linger over the area for today. Today's weather will be partly cloudy and slightly hazy with a 40% or moderate chance of brief showers. While the weather for tonight will be partly cloudy with a 40% or moderate chance of brief showers. A minimum temperature of 25 degrees Celsius or 77 degrees Fahrenheit was recorded in both Antigua and Barbuda last night. Tonight's minimum temperatures could fall to 25 degrees Celsius or 77 degrees Fahrenheit, and the daytime maximum temperatures could rise to 33 degrees Celsius or 91 degrees Fahrenheit. Winds will blow from out of the east at 17 to 30 kilometers per hour or 10 to 18 miles per hour. The overall height of the seas will be 1.2 to 1.8 meters or 4 to 6 feet. The total rainfall recorded for the month of June at the airport was 31.4 millimeters or 1.24 inch. The sun will set this evening at 6:45 p.m. and rise tomorrow morning at 5:37 a.m. I am Trissa Humphreys from the Antigua and Barbuda Meteorological Service.
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10: Did you lose a loved one? 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To qualify, the insured person must have been entitled to sickness, maternity, invalidity, or contributory age benefit, or they must have contributed to the scheme in the 12 months prior to his or her death. The claim must be made within 6 months of death, supported by a death certificate and the appropriate receipts in the name of the claimant. For more information on the funeral grant, please contact the Social Security office. 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

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He's worthy of the glory. He deserves the praise today. 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

0: Jesus. A very pleasant good night to all of our listeners. It's great to be back in the studio one more time, and we want to thank God for life. We want to thank Him for strength, and we want to thank Him for health. Bless the name of Jesus. We just want to thank you tonight for joining us on this broadcast. Indeed, it's a pleasure to be with you another week. I just want to send out special greetings to all of our listeners that have shown appreciation for this program, all to those of you that have given encouragement, all to the intercessors that are covering this broadcast with prayers. Glory to God. Thank you, Sister Riley. You have been visiting us at the church, and we just want to thank God for you. It was good hearing from you tonight. Glory be to God. This afternoon, glory to God, Sister Erta. Bless the name of the Lord. Yes, we will continue to pray for you. It is written in the Word of God. It's a program to enlighten you on what the Bible says about the existing problems we face on a daily basis, and to address them from a biblical perspective. We are not here to bash anyone, but to speak the truth in love, so that our people can understand and know the truth according to the Word of God. In St. John chapter 8, 32 declares that you shall know the truth, and the truth shall set you free. I want to make it clear, and it is essential to remember that God loves all of His creation. He hates the sin, but offers forgiveness to those who will repent and turn away from their sins. Blessed be the name of Jesus. Glory to God. Good night. Glory to God. Pastor Noel in U.S., Sister Genevieve Nicholas. Glory to God, Sister Islin there in Barbuda. Yes, glory be to God, hallelujah. Brother Young there in Parham. Bless the name of the Lord, Mr. Henry in Johnson, and all of the members, glory be to God, that are listening. Sister Hodge, glory to God. Just want to thank God for all of our listeners. Tonight, as we approach this program, we are going to ask, glory to God, Prophetess Holder, to take us to the throne of grace.
1: Hallelujah, Jesus. Father God, tonight we thank you. Lord God, we thank you for life. We thank you for strength. We thank you, O God, for another time, O God, on this broadcast. Father God, tonight, O God, Lord Jesus, I pray, O God, that even as, O God, we go into, O God, discussion, O God, Lord Jesus. Father God, I pray, O God, Lord Jesus, that you would take over, O God, Lord Jesus. Everything said, O God, everything discussed, O God, Lord Jesus. Father God, Lord Jesus, that you will lead by your spirit, O God, tonight. Father God, I pray, O God, Lord Jesus, for those listening, O God, for a special touch, O God, tonight, O God, Lord Jesus, somebody that is in need, O God, of something, O God, Lord Jesus, that only comes from you, O God. Father God, tonight, O God, I pray that you touch them, O God, Lord Jesus, that your anointing, O God, will rest upon them, O God, that you will heal, O God, Lord Jesus, mighty God, and deliver, O God, Lord Jesus, mighty God, and meet them at the point of their needs, O God, Lord Jesus, mighty God. Anything that they're going through, O God, tonight, O God, Lord Jesus, you are able, O God, Lord Jesus, tonight. Your word says you are beautiful for every situation, Father God, and so we pray, O God, that you will have your way, O God, in the lives of the listeners, O God, in our lives tonight, in Jesus Christ's name we pray, amen.
0: Amen and amen. Amen. We just want to look tonight as a passage of scripture there in the book of St. Luke chapter 22, and you're just going to read verse 31 and 32. And the Lord said, Simon, Simon, behold, Satan had desire to have you, that he may sift you as wheat. But I have prayed for thee, that thy faith fail not. And when thou art converted, strengthen thy brethren. And these were the words that Jesus used to Peter just before Peter betrayed him. And one of the things we realize tonight is that the enemy is targeting the faith of believers. The enemy desire to have us. The enemy desire to sift us as wheat. Glory be to God. The enemy desire to shake our belief in God and to turn us away from God. The enemy of our soul wants to bring doubt and fear and unbelief, mistrust, glory to God, along with struggles and anxiety. Imagine, glory be to God, Peter at that point, and Jesus Christ himself declared that Satan desire you. I want every Bible believing person that is listening here tonight, every believer, to know that you are on the radar of the enemy. You are on the radar of the kingdom of darkness, and his desire is to have you. His desire is to turn you away from the truth. His desire is to break you, to cause you to fear. My God, bring struggles and anxiety that will cause you to change your mind from living for God. Also, glory to God, he brings trials and testing, Lord to God. And at the time and the season that we are living now, we need you to understand, as the people of God, that things are going to get worse. The attacks of the enemy against our mind, against our faith, is going to, my God, be excessive, because the enemy desire to have us. Glory be to God. We are a target to the kingdom of darkness. Bless the name of Jesus. Glory be to God. And we see how things have been changing, Lord to God, over the years. Bless the name of the Lord. And for the past weeks, glory be to God, hallelujah, I've been, you know, carrying this thing through my mind. Glory be to God, with this new movie, glory to God, that has come out. Glory be to God, the disclosure. Bless the name of Jesus. And it has been really troubling me, and I wonder how much, glory be to God, of us as the people of God is taking it. Because one of the things I realize, glory to God, and as we look back and as we see how things have changed over the years, and the different disease and the different attacks, they were all, glory to God, scripted in movies that many of us were not studying or were not aware of, glory to God. But as they

forces, demons being orchestrated by the kingdom of darkness. Glory be to God. And they're saying, all the reptilians, they're among you. Glory be to God. But the striking thing that really

face of the earth is that many people are going to lose their faith in God. And so, glory be to God, hallelujah, we look back at the scripture and we see days where the enemy has been attacking our faith. Glory to God, sometimes our mind, glory to God, I don't know if any of you have had it, but sometimes, glory to God, the enemy bring all sorts of thoughts, glory be to God, and all kind of situation. Bless the name of the Lord in your mind, glory to God, bringing doubt. Bless the name of Jesus. Sometimes, glory to God, even putting questions in your mind.

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Yes, he's attacking our mind. Yes, he's attacking our faith. Glory be to God. Hallelujah. Our hope. Bless the name of Jesus. Glory be to God. And I take these statements, glory be to God, very seriously. Glory to God. When they said, glory to God, because hey, watch the word of God. It says in the last days, glory be to God, there's going to be a falling away. And my God, hallelujah, what we're seeing it happening before our very eyes. How people, some people are walking away from the faith. Glory to God, some pastors have given up churches and gone into secular, glory be to God, work. Bless the name of Jesus. Excuse me. And the many things that we see happening, Lord, to

God ministers. Because the Bible says, glory to God, that Satan himself will transform himself as an angel of light. Glory to God. And there's some, glory to God, my God, pastors, and I use that word lightly, bless the name of the Lord, that are bringing, glory be to God, the word and things that they're teaching and things that they're revealing that are going contrary to the word of God. And I am saying that God would not allow us to preach anything against his own word. God cannot go against himself. So when we see this thing, we realize that it is a plot and a plan of the enemy to bring doubt, glory to God, and confusion in the minds of the believers, glory be to God. So we therefore, as the people of God, we need, glory be to God, to be strengthened in our faith and in the word of God and in our relationship with God, because the enemy, glory be to God, is coming against our mind, is coming against our faith in what we believe, in what we stand for. Glory be to God, hallelujah. Bless the name of the Lord, that my God. And we see what is happening in the churches and the falling away and some of the pastors, and this is bringing a lot of doubt in people's mind and believing, you know what, glory to God, hallelujah, there must be something wrong with this Christianity, glory to God. But we understand that the enemy is operating and the enemy is at work, and all that he's trying to do, glory be to God, is to get us, glory be to God, is to sift us, glory be to God, is to cause our faith to fail. Bless the name of Jesus. This is the desire of the enemy, glory to God, as we see the mix up in the word, glory to God, hallelujah. And there are many times I, glory be to God, hallelujah, I address that, because you have somebody preaching this and somebody preaching that, glory to God, and I often say, glory to God, it is one spirit, one Holy Spirit, glory to God, and one word of God. And if he's going to give revelation, glory to God, he's going to give the same revelation to all of us, glory be to God. Yes, we're going to have insight and we're going to see, glory be to God, hallelujah. But my God, this can't be so far apart, glory to God, that we are in doubt. Bless the name of Jesus. Glory be to God. And so I see the enemy doing this to bring confusion and chaos. Glory be to God. And some churches, glory to God,

0: an example, and some of them are coming from a long way, glory to God, and not really rightfully, glory to God, interpreting the word of God, bless the name of Jesus. And so because of that, this is why God said to Timothy, to study to show thyself approved, a workman needed not to be ashamed, rightly dividing the word of truth. It is important. And this is why he also said to Timothy, teach faithful men, glory be to God, that they're able to carry on, glory to God, to preach the truth, to release the truth. Because what is happening in these last days is people are raising up, not understanding the word, not hearing from God, not in touch, glory be to God, with the Holy Spirit, don't have a relationship with God, and therefore they preach what they want to preach and how they want to preach it. Bless the name of the Lord. And so, glory to God, sometimes create confusion and chaos.
1: The scripture tells us that the enemy comes to kill, to steal, and to destroy. And, you know, what the enemy desires to do, you know, with bringing attacks against the mind. You know, we know that our mind is the battlefield, right? What is in your mind, what is in your heart, comes to your mind. What is in your mind, it controls your actions, right? And so what the enemy desires to do to Christians, you know, as he brings those battles against the mind, you know, if he's able to take away our faith, if he's able to take our trust, our belief in God, then right there he has us in his hold. You know, if you look at the fact that Jesus was tempted by the enemy, you know, so what is it that is going to prevent the enemy from coming to tempt Christians? If he could tell Jesus, if he could tempt Jesus and tell him to throw himself down, you know, and to let angels come and to rescue him, if he could tell Jesus to turn stones into bread, like, you know, then what are the things from the very beginning? The enemy has been lying to God's creation. The enemy has been trying to deceive. The enemy has been out, as the scripture says, to kill, to steal, and to destroy, right? Our Bible tells us to be sober, to be vigilant, because our adversary, the devil, is as a roaring lion seeking whom he may devour. You know? So us being knowledgeable of the fact that the enemy wants to devour us, that the enemy wants to sift us as wheat, then we have to rise up. And it is especially important for us as Christians to have the word of God. If we are not in the word of God, eating it daily, storing up on the word of God, then we are going to be as prey to the enemy. Mm-hmm. Right? The Bible tells us that we are to put on the whole armor of God. Mm-hmm. Right? The helmet of salvation, the shield of faith, the sword of the Spirit. Our weapon is the word of God. If we don't use the word of God against the enemy, he is going to overtake us. We have to use the word. We have to remind ourselves of the word. The word is as a two-edged sword. The word is our weapon. And it is so important. And, you know, the enemy is trying so much in these last and closing days, even as it pertains to deception. Deception is on every front. It's online, it's on the media. It's sometimes placed right in front of our faces, because the enemy desires to turn, to bring truth, and to also to bring lie and mask it as truth, you know. But God wants us to be on alert. He wants us to be ready and prepared, you know, as he admonishes in his word.
0: I'm so glad that you used that word, deception. Because right now, and as you're saying, that the enemy would bring lies and mask the truth. And it's one thing I've always said to people. The devil never tell, glory be to God, a whole lie, now a whole truth. Glory to God, he always mixes the truth with lies. Bless the name of God. That is why it's important for us to really know the word and also have a relationship. One of the things that we have to look at today is the spirit of deception that is taking hold of the church. Jesus himself warned in Matthew chapter 24 about three times about not being deceived, because this is an area where the enemy is moving. This is an area where the enemy is manifesting, Lord to God, the spirit of deception. Bless the name of the Lord. And we see how it has crept into the church where people are being deceived. Glory be to God. You know, we can look back over the past years, the past year and see the amount of things where people are deceived. All those who got the date when Jesus is coming, and they went out to the field and they're crying out, Lord to God, and this man that built this big boat and said, the Lord said, Lord to God, to get under because of the flood. Lord, the spirit of deception is at work. Lord to God, hallelujah, open your eyes. Glory be to God, hallelujah. In the book of Jude, it says that ungodly men has crept into the church unawares, and they have turned the grace of God into lasciviousness. Glory be to God, ungodly men that has been appointed to this season to bring deception inside of the church. Glory be to God. And we see how people have been deceived. Glory be to God today. How they've been carried away. Glory to God, with the spirit of deception. Things that, my God, don't even belong in the church. And they're running with it. Glory to God. And what happened? Bless the name of the Lord. Glory to God. The men of God realize that some of these people are gullible. They don't know the word. Bless the name of the Lord. Can you imagine? Bless the name of Jesus. That, my God, a pastor, glory to God, says God said to go out and eat grass. And all these people run out, glory to God, put their mouth on the ground, glory to God, and begin to eat grass like a spirit of deception, glory to God, that has hit the church. And my God, we've got to open our eyes, because the enemy is very subtle. Glory be to God, very subtle. Glory to God, and know how to bring these things. Glory be to God. Hallelujah. You know, I'm looking at this scripture, that even though Jesus was saying Satan desire to have you, and even though, glory to God, he was saying he wants to sift you as wheat, he comes down to say, I pray that your faith fail not. So there is where he's going to hit our faith in God, our trust in God, our belief in God, our hope in God. There is where the enemy is hitting, glory to God, bringing doubt. Glory be to God, hallelujah, bless God. Even about the salvation of your soul. Glory be to God, hallelujah. Yes, glory be to God. The enemy is hitting at our faith. And the Bible says, without faith, it is impossible to please God. So this is where the enemy is hitting our faith, our belief in God, the hope that we have. Bless the name of Jesus. Glory be to God, our trust. Bless the name of the Lord. I'm reminded that the psalmist says, trust in the Lord with all your heart and lean not unto your own understanding. All thy ways acknowledge him, and he shall direct your path. Glory be to God. They that trust in the Lord shall be as Mount Zion. And this is where the enemy, my God, bless the name of the Lord. You know, to understand this, that people that you know that were in the faith, that was really serving God, and when you see them today, they've moved away from the gospel, they've moved away from the truth. Glory be to God. Some would even tell you, bless the name, as the scripture said, that in these days some are going to deny Jesus Christ. And we see it happening right in the church, that they bring as much doubt that there's no Jesus. Glory be to God. Oh, he was just an ordinary man. And we see how the enemy is trying to filter our minds when it comes to Jesus Christ and who he is. Bless the name of the Lord. And we need to know who Jesus is. He's God manifested in the flesh. Bless the name of Jesus. Glory to God. He's the creator. Bless the name of the Lord. By him all things were created. And that is what the enemy is moving against. Glory to God. Hallelujah. Bless God. So, because some people in the church, and they don't really understand, and they don't really know who Jesus is. Bless the name of the Lord. And the enemy is pounding. Bless God.
1: Yes, our faith is so important, right? And the thing about, you know, what the Bible says about the great falling away, people being removed or even turning away from the faith, turning away from God, turning away from the truth, is that these people are not standing on a firm foundation.
2: My God.
1: They are not standing on Christ. Right? These are the people who are one foot in the church, one foot in the world, right? Trying to live for Christ, still trying to live for the world, trying to put one foot on the solid rock and one foot on the sand, right? And it can't work, right? We have to know where we stand. It is either that we are going to live for Christ or we are not going to live for Christ, right? If we are straddling the line, if we're saying that we're saved but we're still not living the word, if we're saying that we're saved but we're still encouraging sin, right, within our lives and dabbling in sin, right, then we won't be able to stand firm. We won't be able to be secure in our trust in God. Because when the Bible speaks about it, right, that when the rain came, when the wind blew, those that were not planted, and this is the thing, when mankind see the destruction and the things that are going to be taking place on the face of the earth, many are going to question whether there is a God. Many are going to question whether there is a God who loves them when they see the destruction. But if our faith is planted in Christ, right? If we are planted in Christ and we are holding on to His word, then when we see these things, we know what is happening. When we see the things that the scripture talks about, the destruction and many things that will be taking place, we will rest assured that God has us in the midst of it. We won't be moved, right? And it is so important that we're living for Christ in these last and closing days. This is what is happening, is that many people are not truly living for Christ.
0: You know, when we look at how the spirit of deception, because remember in that same scripture, Matthew 24, he says, if they tell you that Jesus Christ is here or he's out in the desert, don't believe it, don't go. Mm-hmm. You know, and what we see coming out here, glory be to God, as part of the movie, like they're trying to show that there is a great power entity, glory to God, that is going to come, that is going to, you know, maybe be like Christ, because they're going to bring power, they're going to have higher intelligence, and the great things, glory to God, that is going to be manifested, glory to God, and people are going to be gravitating to it. You know, something I saw also is when Elon Musk was actually talking about the chip that they put in the brain, and he's likening it, like, you know, to Jesus Christ, because, you know, when they put in the chip, those who were blind can see, and those who couldn't walk can walk. Listen to me, this is the spirit of deception. When I heard the things that they were saying, and like, you must say, no, this man that you want to place himself like God, or what he's doing is equal to what Jesus did. Glory be to God. Jesus didn't have to put no chip, no link, no nothing. Glory be to God. He healed, he laid his hand on the sick, glory be to God, and he rebuked demons, glory be to God, and they were subject to him. Bless the name of the Lord. But watch it, watch how slowly they're trying to intertwine their achievement and the intelligence that they're

glory to God, and have this great intelligence. Glory be to God that is going to, glory to God, hallelujah, move them on. And my God, this great thing they're talking about is a spirit of deception. Mm-hmm. And many people, glory to God, are going to fall for it. And so we're calling, glory to God, and those, glory to God, hallelujah, of company of believers, glory be to God, Christians, glory be to God, that we will not fall for these things. We have to stand and hold on to the word. Bless the name of Jesus. When I look at this thing in 1 Peter 4:12-13, glory be to God, he said, beloved, do not be surprised at the things that are going to come at you. The fiery trials, the attacks, glory be to God, hallelujah, bless the name, when it comes on you, as though something strange. God has already told us that this is what it's going to be in the last days, and so we've got to prepare ourselves. And I'm calling

must bless the name of Jesus. It is absolutely necessary in these last days, glory be to God, to know in whom you believe, glory to God, to know, glory to God, the word of God. Bless the name of the Lord with that trust, glory to God, in the word that whatever he says, he will bring it to pass. Glory be to God. Blessed be the name of Jesus. He says, glory to God, but rejoice, glory be to God, insofar as you glory to God, you share Christ's suffering. So glory to God. I want you to understand that in this last day, people feel like, oh, it's going to be hunky-dory. Bless the name of the Lord. And I don't think that the church is quite prepared for what is coming, because the enemy is coming in for the kill. He's coming in with full force. And so therefore, we can encourage believers, glory to God, draw closer to the Lord, spend more time in prayer, spend more time in the word. And I tell you, whenever God wakes me up in the morning, glory to God, I begin to pray at 2 o'clock, 3 o'clock, glory be to God. And I said, Lord, there's so much things to pray for. You can sit on a whole day and just pray, glory to God, with all the situations that are around us. Glory be to God. And just pray, glory to God, with all the situations that are around us. Glory be to God. Hallelujah. Bless the name of Jesus. Glory be to God. Bless the name of Jesus.

0: because some people are still so frivolous, as you say. Glory to God, still want to be in church and want to be in everything of the world. Bless the name of the Lord. And we have to be reminded that God says, come out from among them, be separate, and touch not the unclean thing, and I will receive you. Bless the name of Jesus. Glory be to God. We need, glory be to God, right now, bless the name of the Lord, to know in whom we have believed and stand on the word of God.
1: Yes. Romans 10:17 says, so faith cometh by hearing, and hearing by the word of God. It is the word of God that is going to build our faith. You know, as we hear and as we receive the word of God, our faith is built up. As we spend time in God's word, as we spend time in his presence, right? That is how we are going to be built up. That is how we are going to be made strong for the things that are coming, right? It is so important right now for Christians to really get themselves anchored, change the things that need to change.
0: True.
1: You know, and be submitted to God in everything, you know, because as you said, you know, the enemy will be coming in for the kill. You know, the things that the enemy will be doing, the things that will be taking place, you know, it is going to be so important that we are built up in God's word and in our faith. It is going to be so important.
0: Our faith is the assurance of things hoped for, the conviction of things not seen. And, you know, the thing about it is that we need to hold on. Glory to God. There's a thought that crossed my mind just a while ago. Bless the name of Jesus. Glory to God. When you said about foundation. Mm-hmm. That when people come into the church today, they just come in and, you know, they just come in and fit in. Yeah. In the years gone by, we made sure that that person had a sure foundation. They were taught the word. You know, people say, oh, like people want a computerized salvation nowadays. Glory to God. But before time, you had to come into class, learn the word, understand, glory be to God, the process, glory to God, that we need to go through as the people of God, a solid foundation. And I firmly believe that I had a very solid foundation. And when you really have a solid foundation in the faith, the enemy don't easily move you. You're not easily moved. Bless the name of the Lord. And this is what is missing from the church today. Most people are not getting that solid foundation. Just come in, glory to God, and just, glory to God, there must be a foundation. There must be teaching, glory to God. There must be time, glory to God, when young converts, you know, the church have moved away from that. They don't bring young converts no more, glory to God, and have sessions of teaching and let them understand.

the name of the Lord. There's a lot of things that we have left off. Glory be to God that my God really builds a solid foundation that we really need to go back through to bless the name of Jesus. Glory be to God. Hallelujah. But my God, we got to come back on this, you know, because right now, glory to God, many people, their faith, glory be to God, is being troubled. Some don't even care whether Good Friday fall on Ash Wednesday. Glory to God, because they're not concerned about happening. So it's going to overtake them. Glory be to God. When it do happen, they're not going to be able to stand because they have not done their preparation. Some of them don't even know what's carrying on. And it's amazing how the church world, my God, is not even studying, glory to God, and the things that are happening today. Bless the name of Jesus. But my God, we need to bring people to the awareness of the seriousness of the time. And as you used that scripture before, bless the name of Jesus, that Satan, the adversary, glory to God, hallelujah, he desires to destroy us. Glory be to God. And this is why Jesus said to Peter, glory be to God, I prayed for you that your faith fail not. Bless the name of Jesus. We just want to thank God tonight. Bless the name of the Lord for sharing tonight. We're going to come back, bless the name of the Lord, because people in the church need to understand and know what is happening all day in the secular world. Glory to God. And as far as I'm concerned, glory to God, all of these governments, glory to God, they're all in alignment with what is going on today. Glory be to God. But glory to God that they should not overtake us. Glory be to God like this. Bless the name of the Lord. We are going to pray as we close. Bless the name of the Lord. Father, we just want to thank you for what has been shared. God, we know that there's some that are hearing and that they will understand the word of God. We pray, God,

Father, that their faith will be strengthened. Glory be to God. Hallelujah. God, we pray for unshakable faith. Glory be to God. Faith that will stand the test of time. Glory be to God, that there will be no doubt in our heart concerning the Lord Jesus Christ. That there will be no doubt in our heart

as you reveal to us, as you're showing to us, oh God, the times that we are living in, how crucial it is, Lord God, we be built up, oh God, in the faith, that my God, we study the word, that my God, we stay in prayer and seek in your face. God, we pray tonight, oh God, for Lord God, the brethren to be strengthened in their faith, that when these days come, and Lord God, when these evil are being revealed and released, oh God, in the face of the earth, that my God, we will stand, glory to God.

The wicked, the sword of the spirit, which is the word of God, and our feet shod with the preparation of the gospel. Father, we thank you tonight. We pray thy blessing, oh God, and all those who have heard your word, that Lord God, they will sing deep in their heart, oh God, and they will draw closer to you, Lord God. They will read the word more. In Jesus' name, amen and amen. Thank you, listening friends. We'll be back. Glory be to God. These are exciting days to be alive. Glory be to God. And when we see and know that the word of God is being fulfilled in our ears, let us be true and faithful even unto the end. For the Bible says, the race is not for the swift, neither the battle for the strong, but he that endure to the end. God bless you. Until next week, this is Glory Be to God. Hallelujah. It is written in the word of God. God bless you.

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